0: Iran-backed Houthis in Yemen. The Houthis declared a maritime blockade of Saudi ships in July, which the group said was in retaliation for a Saudi blockade of ports and airports that it controls in Yemen. Fighting in southern Yemen between Saudi-backed government forces and the Houthis is continuing, with military sources saying 48 people on both sides have been killed in the past day.
1: The French President Emmanuel Macron has endorsed the deal that Denmark has signed with the US over the future of Greenland, saying it helped reaffirm Danish sovereignty over the Arctic territory. Mr. Macron was speaking from the French archipelago of Saint-Pierre-et-Miquelon, which is also in the North Atlantic. President Trump said the US has been given permanent control of security in the self-governing Danish territory. Naya Nathanielsen sits as an MP in Greenland's parliament from the Inuit Atikatigiit party.
2: Well, of course we have questions until we all have access to the entire agreement. But you can say when the Danish Prime Minister and our Premier goes out and clearly states that the red lines have not been crossed, that we still have sovereignty of the country and that Greenland can decide their own future and every and our rights and as an indigenous people should be respected, for us that is really, really important.
1: Ed Sheeran is preparing to perform in Philadelphia in his first show since the rapper Macklemore was dropped from the British singer's US tour over pro-Palestinian comments made on stage. Sheeran says the decision was taken by his promoter, not by him. Four other supporting acts have since withdrawn and pro-Palestinian groups have been protesting outside the venue. Carl Nassman is there.
3: Hundreds, thousands of people really starting to file into that large stadium behind us here in Philadelphia as the first show really since this whole controversy unfolded. And I think a lot of fans want to know, you know, who will be playing on stage. Macklemore was dropped, so there likely is no opening act tonight. In fact, the concert was pushed back by 2.5 hours, so it could just be Ed Sheeran himself. Speaking with a lot of the people that are coming to this concert, they say they're aware of these controversies, but they really just hope that, you know, they can be here to enjoy the music.
1: BBC News. Police in the Netherlands have clashed with several hundred far-right protesters in the centre of The Hague. The authorities ordered a planned anti-immigration demonstration to be broken up after it spiralled into violence. Demonstrators threw fireworks and projectiles at riot police and chanted anti-Semitic slogans. Thousands of Argentines have marched through Buenos Aires against President Javier Milei's labour policies and austerity cuts, as left-wing political leaders and activists called for a general strike. Here's Clitzia Sala.
4: President Javier Milei won the election in December 2023, promising to curb Argentina's chronic inflation through austerity measures. While inflation has fallen, hundreds of thousands of jobs have been lost and nearly 30,000 companies have shut down. On Saturday, students, pensioners, unions and human rights groups protested against low wages, job losses and household debt. The march ended with demands for stronger workers' rights and higher pay, with protesters and artists singing La Marcha de la Bronca, or the Great March of Outrage, the song that gave Saturday's march its name.
1: The authorities in Syria say they have arrested a former high-ranking military commander, suspected of human rights abuses while serving under the ousted President Bashar al-Assad. They said Major General Ahmed Mohammed Ismail took a commanding role in military assaults in the cities of Aleppo and Deraa. The American footwear company Converse has withdrawn an advert after criticism that it evoked Ku Klux Klan imagery. Social media users said shadows in the photograph resembled a white pointed hood, while a pair of dangling shoes was likened to an image of a lynching. Converse has apologised. BBC News.
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0: Hi there, I'm Ed Butler. Welcome to Business Daily from the BBC. Today we're asking, what is going on inside the Russian economy?
1: Everything here is closed down. Here was a cafe, now it's for rent. How painful, how frustrating.
0: Yes, there are stories of growing economic struggle in one of the world's largest oil and gas producing powerhouses. So is the toll of the Ukraine war beginning to tell?
2: We understand it's going wrong. No future. They stop investing in the people, in a future, in a long run. They try to survive.
0: Unpicking the reality of Russia's economic pain. That's Business Daily from the BBC. Filling up at gas stations in Russia seems to be getting increasingly stressful these days. This was an argument over alleged queue jumping. Russians are having to wait 6 hours or more sometimes to fill their fuel tanks. The reason? Well, largely this is due, it seems, to Ukraine's sustained drone attacks on Russia's oil refineries. And not just those. Ukraine's extended its attacks to include retail warehouses as well, like the Wildberries chain, known as Russia's Amazon. This was the scene of panic after one recent strike in Yekaterinburg. Some small business owners who house their commercial products inside Wildberries say they've been ruined.
1: That's it. That's over. My brand officially no longer exists because we have nothing left. The Kalendina warehouse burned down. No inventory and no savings to keep going somehow. I've been wiped out. I'm officially broke.
0: The lament of one former small business owner. Prices are rising rapidly, and the struggle to get by in Russia is affecting all aspects of life. Take the picturesque Black Sea town of Sochi, Vladimir Putin's favorite resort, which hosted a recent edition of the Winter Olympics. After repeated Ukrainian drone strikes there, locals say it's become a commercial ghost town.
3: A lot of empty commercial property. Look, 1, 2, 3, 4, 5, 6. I used to come down here and buy sweets. All these businesses closing down.
0: But is it really so bad across Russia as a whole? Yes, it's true, inflation and interest rates are up. But President Putin points out that unemployment remains low. And in a press conference last month, he said that the economy was actually still growing.
4: Economic dynamics are generally modest, but positive. GDP growth is around 1%. It is clear that economic growth is affected by a number of factors, including external pressure and terrorist attacks on industrial facilities and infrastructure. Of course, there are no critical consequences from such attacks.
0: But economists say that this growth is unsustainable long term because it's only government spending that's driving it. The state coffers are running low, the deficit is rising, and the low unemployment rate may not be the sign of strength that Vladimir Putin claims. The BBC Russian Service economics editor is Olga Shamina.
5: Russia had very poor demography. Its fallen population, it's very, very bad. And of course, this leads that Russian have a big shortage of working force. So Russia has very low unemployment rate due only to this lack of working people. So the new wave of mobilization will make this labor shortage again even more sharper. So it's a big problem. And it push out of the country people who have opportunities to live, who has competence, who have money, who have skills and so on. So it will be frustrating for Russian economy because it also loses good human capital, actually.
0: Meanwhile, certain indicators like inflation and interest rates are historically high still in Russia.
5: Actually, they are not getting high because Russian economy was very underfinanced before the war. The government didn't invest in the economy, in society, and so on. They made reserves. And so on, when the war started, it pushed a lot of money into economy. And it led to these big numbers on inflation. And Russian Central Bank, it made rates very high to fight with it. So when it came to the point now that Russian small, middle business, which is not connected to military section, it is underfinanced because it can't actually go to bank and take a loan because it's too expensive. They can't compete for this labor and it can't go to banks. So all this small business is in a very bad state.
0: Olga Shamina of the BBC's Russian service, here on Business Daily from the BBC. I'm Ed Butler, and today we're looking at the state of Russia's economy. Just how bad is it? Sergei Petrov is a former Russian billionaire who built a car sales and rental business from nothing back in the 1990s. Now the Kremlin critic lives in exile after he says his business was targeted following criticism from the government and allegations of corruption on both sides. Still, he retains close ties with business people inside the country. He also says that while some can profit from the sanctions and government military spending, most regular businesses are struggling.
2: They describe it like an earthquake. They understand it's going wrong. No future. They stop investing in the people, in a future, in a long run. They try to survive without questions. They tell me we are ready to suffer together with our population.
4: And how much are they suffering? How bad is it?
2: No, for example, Mr. Abdushalashvili just came to me. He's in charge of headhunting company and he started new businesses because big companies left Russia and there are a lot of space open for him and he is flourishing now. But he understand it's temporary. Sooner or later, we will exhaust it with such a niche business. They couldn't find the stuff for their new projects, for old projects. A lot of people went to military because the state didn't pay very well. And the rest of the business have to pay more taxes, you know, new VAT, new tax system. They try to go in a black market. The middle size, they can't afford such a luxury.
4: So to get by, to succeed in business in Russia now, you need to deal with the black market or you need to pay bribes to the government. I mean, is that what you're saying?
2: Yes, it's an alternative for surviving. Businessmen can't see the end of this opportunity. They understand it should be grasped now.
4: And there are now, of course, these attacks on the Wildberries stores. There are attacks on the petrol and diesel supply, all the fuel around the country. People are feeling that, are they?
2: Yes, because you know that the price for fuel reached 150 rubles. It's absolutely unacceptable for Russia. And maybe 25% of the gasoline stations now are available to get some fuel. And they're complaining.
0: Sergei Petrov. Well, more superstitious Russians have been calling the last few weeks Black August. It's a month when it's believed things historically often turn sour in the country. But some think this is just the beginning. There are growing rumours that after Vladimir Putin's victory in this month's election, something which is presumed to be a formality in this highly authoritarian state, his government will launch another round of mobilisations, forcing hundreds of thousands of people to join the armed forces. Some, like this man who's just crossed the border into Georgia, are posting online that they're not waiting to find out.
6: Folks, it's the end of August, the end of the holiday season. People are fleeing from Russia. Queues to borders are increasing each hour, but be aware that the Russian authorities will try to close this gap to escape. They will create obstacles.
4: Are people escaping abroad still?
2: Yes, who can afford? It's not easy one because, you know, a lot of barriers, a lot of obstacles for Russians. They are not ready to walk outside of Russia. It's not their competence. Only young people are ready to walk under such circumstances.

0: recession. And there's the psychological impact as well. In May, a leading economist at one of Russia's biggest banks, Andrei Klepach, caused shockwaves by warning that the strains already risked what he called a social crisis. Sergei Petrov agrees that this is now a real possibility.
1: Next year, maybe next 2 years, it might be people raise the questions why we are here. And the situation inside of society might show a lot of unstable things which we can't predict, we can't see it now.
2: Do you think there could be a revolution?
1: If it's a going long time, I can't tell you not. Normally, Russia doesn't like revolution. It's really difficult. But do you remember in the early 90s, the people prefer Mr. Yeltsin, who demolished the fact Soviet Union, to Mr. Gorbachev, who tried to save Soviet Union. Until our population not impoverished, they need to be hungry in order to start to demand some changes, some real new politics.
2: Right. Are they not hungry enough yet?
1: Yeah, it's not hungry. But if it started, it's already impossible to stop it. Russia is so unpredictable. No rules. They don't believe in the rules. They are living inside and they see how the authorities don't follow their own rules. You know, the position of authorities in hierarchy depend upon how many rules you can break. And it might be consequence, of course, an eject reaction from the, not from the people, but from the people who are near the Putin. But they have to feel this pressure from the people. It might be dangerous for him.
2: It might be. You mean there might be somebody near to him who will try to get rid of him?
1: Maybe to set a plot, or maybe they're already thinking, okay, we are not going to die together. We have to find solution. And they are going to talk each other. And Putin, look at this. And then if now he suspects them in a plot, make more pressure for them, for the people who are working for him. I told you, if it happened earlier, it might be more smoothly. If it's happened later, it's definitely will cause a crash, big crash, and big blood on the street.
0: Sergei Petrov. But others are more cautious. I've been speaking to Ekaterina Shulman, a Russian political scientist, now a non-resident expert at the Carnegie Center in Berlin. What was her assessment of the public mood?
3: Every week they ask people whether those around them are mostly calm or mostly anxious. Respondents, they don't speak about their own mood, but about the mood of those around them. And since spring of 2026, the levels of anxiety are reaching almost as high as they were at the beginning of this war. This is one parameter. Another is things like consumer optimism, consumer behavior, whether people spend or whether they avoid spending their money. So we have an anxious society with diminishing levels of trust towards those institutions that have been considered trustworthy.
2: How worried do you think Vladimir Putin would be by those kinds of reports?
3: We know that Russian state is obsessed with polling. Every Russian gets polled, I think, every week of their lives. They care about polls, but only when it's big numbers. If it's a significant downward trend, yes, they care about that. We see a state with a remaining high coercive capacity. Repressive activity is going on swimmingly, but we don't see a very effective state machine, even on its own terms, in authoritarian terms. For example, the way they conduct this electoral campaign is unlike any previous one. They make decisions and then they go back and cancel them. Bureaucrats get arrested every week and they're given extremely high sentences of imprisonment. So the system is spasmodic, it's anxious, it still can preserve a facade of unity, but the preservation costs more and more. And we see, I think that this spasmodic mode is something new. It has not been this way before.
2: So society is becoming ever more constrained. Of course, some would say these problems that Russia is facing could potentially end with a ceasefire in the war, couldn't they? I mean, a normalization of economic relations with the rest of the world would make a huge difference. Do you think that Vladimir Putin is considering that as a possibility? Can he afford peace on Ukraine's terms?
3: Well, we don't know what is he considering. We can see what he is doing and what the state machine is doing. It's escalating. So perhaps the realization of this very situation that we've been describing together is leading the machine and the leadership to very different conclusions, that yes, they can hardly afford another year of the war in the same mode that it has been conducting this war for the last 4+ years. So it needs to end.

0: it, but in order to end it, it needs to escalate.
1: Some will argue, some do argue, that Vladimir Putin cannot contemplate peace on anything that doesn't look like his terms for his own political survival. I mean, do you think that that is true?
0: I would not agree to this proposition. Society is heartily sick of this war. Not just a peace agreement, but even a pause in hostilities will very likely be greeted with a national euphoria. And it's quite simple in terms of political technologies to capitalize on this jubilant societal mood, on this all-nation holiday and then festivities. So I don't think there will be immediate political danger to Vladimir Putin's hold on power if he stops his war effort. Problems will come afterwards, but they can be managed. But this is what I'm thinking as an analyst and an expert. What he's thinking may be very different.
1: Making this program, we have heard some dire forecasts. The reality, I guess you would say, is that authoritarian leaders like Vladimir Putin, it takes an awful lot to shift them from the seat of power. It's unlikely that he's going to be forced out by a popular revolution, at least.
0: No, that's extremely unlikely. Nothing is impossible politically that is possible physically. That's one of the very few laws that we have in our science. Personalist autocracies fall victims to coups more often than to popular uprisings. So that is a more likely scenario, but still the likelihood strikes me as low.
1: Political scientist Katerina Schulman. Well, that's it for this edition of Business Daily, looking at the embattled state of Russia's economy these days. From me, Ed Butler, and my producer, Victoria Holland, thanks very much for listening.

0: For most parents, the future of their children is a key issue. And Regent School, with over 30 years of academic success, is the first in the region to offer 16 to 18-year-old pupils both choices. A-level students choose their key subjects, specifically selected for their choice of university, whilst the IB diploma offers a wide breadth of subjects, ideal for pupils who want to develop in a wide range of courses. To learn more about the options for your child's tailored journey to success, visit our website, regents-patia.co.th.
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0: Scott Bessent takes on the bond market.
1: I have asymmetric information. I am the house now.
2: The higher government bond yields go, the higher the mortgage rate goes.
0: It's World Business Report from the BBC World Service. I'm Vishala Sripatha. On the way, the US Treasury Secretary tries to tame the bond markets, but can Scott Bessent succeed where so many before him have failed? And the luxury sector appears to be losing some of its shine. Why buy a designer bag brand new when a pre-loved one is just as good? State government bonds are often seen as the boring bit of finance, but that hugely understates their importance. The interest rate a government pays to borrow money via a bond has big consequences. Higher interest payments affect how much governments spend on everything from public services to defence, and it influences the rate you and I pay on mortgages and loans. Now, over the years, governments around the world have learnt that taking on the bond market can be risky business. Investors can quickly punish policies they don't like by demanding higher returns to lend money. And in the UK, many point to the turmoil that followed former Prime Minister Liz Truss in her 2022 mini-budget as a reminder of just how powerful bond markets can be. At the time, borrowing costs shot up after a statement by her finance minister. And just days after taking office as Prime Minister, she was out of a job.
3: The biggest tax cuts of any budget for half a century have been announced by the Chancellor, Kwasi Kwarteng.
4: We need a new approach for a new era.
5: Focus. I don't think it's a gamble at all.
6: The cost of government borrowing shoots up and the pound plunges.
7: It has been an extraordinary, difficult and tense day on markets.
8: I cannot deliver the mandate on which I was elected by the Conservative Party. I have therefore spoken to His Majesty the King to notify him that I am resigning.
0: And that all happened in a matter of days, a reminder of how powerful the bond markets can be. However, Treasury Secretary Scott Bessent appears undeterred by what happened in the UK. In recent weeks, he has taken steps aimed at bringing down his government to borrowing costs and also intervening in currency markets. Well, speaking at an event in Texas last week, he described the recent rise in bond yields as a kind of market fever and suggested a further action could follow if needed. Here's what he had to say.
1: Whenever people say, oh, well, Treasury Secretary is taking a risk, I say, well, it's my dream. I have asymmetric information. I am the house now.
0: So Scott Bessent there. Mohammed Al-Erian is a former chief executive of PIMCO, one of the world's biggest investment managers.
2: So the stated reason why he thought he would have better luck is that he was intervening at a time of illiquidity. It was the summertime, and he felt that the moves were exaggerated and that he could stabilize a market. He referred to it as a fever, and he wanted to lift the fever. The real reason, I suspect, is political. The higher government bond yields go, the higher the mortgage rate goes. And the mortgage rate is something that enters into this affordability equation, which has made the Republican Party very vulnerable in the upcoming midterm election.
0: And when we look at the bond yields in the US, there are lots of factors that are contributing to them being higher.
2: And some people feel it's because of oil prices. Some people feel it's because of broader inflation tendencies. Some are pointing to the Federal Reserve with its new chair. But I think the most important reason is a fundamental imbalance between those who want to raise money on the bond market and those who want to lend money to the bond market. So when it comes to borrowing, we of course have the government that comes in regularly and in size, but we also have a new actor, and that is the hyperscalers, whose capital investment has tripled in the last year and who are looking to the bond market to finance. So you have a massive increase in the demand for bond financing. On the other side, you have four countries that used to be very reliable buyers of U.S. securities that are no longer that reliable. China, of course, for geopolitical reason. Then you have Norway that has decided to reduce its holdings. You have Japan that needs to use some of its dollar instruments to intervene in markets. And of course, the countries of the Gulf who are spending more money domestically than abroad. So it's this fundamental imbalance between more people wanting to borrow and fewer people willing to lend unless interest rates go up. And I think that has been the main driver.
0: We've discussed why Scott Bessent might be sounding a little bit bullshy with bond markets. Is he going to achieve what he wants to achieve? And what will actually happen, do you think?
2: We don't know. He was up on Capitol Hill in front of Congress. And he was asked, he said, have you been humbled by the bond market? Because after all, when you intervened, bond yields were lower than they were now. So you haven't had much impact. And he responded, what are you talking about? I've succeeded in two ways. First, the counterfactual. I believe bond yields would have been even higher than where they are today had I not intervened. And second, they haven't gone up as much as other countries. In fact, and this is his line, the U.S. bond market has outperformed all others. So he feels, if you judge him by his words, that it's actually succeeded. And that raises the question, will he try it again?
0: Does he really think that?
2: It's hard to tell. It's very hard to tell. He's also intervened in the Japanese currency market, and there his intervention has held. And, you know, he's gone as far as claiming that he is now the house, taking the analogy of a casino, where the house always wins. And he declared in an interview, I am the house. So we will see whether the confidence that comes from success in the Japanese currency market will translate to confidence that he has for the bond market.
0: And in terms of the public and what they understand of bond markets, do you think there is much understanding? Because a lot of people might perceive the markets as one entity, but actually there is quite a distinction between financial markets and bond markets.
2: There are, and there's many aspects of the bond market. There's a government bond market, there's a corporate bond market. For the average American, the only bond market they understand really is the mortgage market, because either they have or they aspire to owning a home. The numbers are getting depressing. The average age now of a first-time homeowner has gone up to 39 years old, and that's an integral part of the American dream. People who have to refinance their mortgages are finding that the monthly cost are doubling or tripling as they refinance their mortgages. So it is the mortgage market that's making the notion of bond yields and everything else real for a lot of Americans right now.
0: And in terms of the yields that we're seeing now, historically, around 5% doesn't seem that high, but clearly we're dealing with a debt to GDP ratio that's much higher.
2: Let me give you, if I may, three numbers. The debt stock of the United States just reached $40 trillion. It was $20 trillion 10 years ago. So that's a doubling. The second number is interest payments that reflect not only the stock of debt, but also the interest rate on the debt. Interest payments so far this fiscal year are running 15% above last year. That's quite an increase in just a year. And then finally, interest payments are eating up 20% of tax revenue. So you're starting to see the debt dynamics get this accelerated pace that makes them more worrisome. Now, they're not as bad as elsewhere. You know, if you ask me who are the three top worries in the market, it's not the US, it's the UK, it's France and Japan. But the US, because it is the major bond market, and because what happens in the US bond market doesn't stay into the US, this becomes of relevance to a lot of other countries.
0: That was Mohammed El Erian, former chief executive of PIMCO, one of the world's biggest investment managers. Joining us now is Robin Wrigglesworth of the Financial Times, also an expert on the history of bonds. Hi, Robin.
9: Hi, how are you?
0: Not too bad. So bonds have been around a long time. Here in the UK, they were first used to raise money for the military.
9: Yes, that's right. I mean, I think the Genesis story was in Venice almost 1,000 years ago, and it was actually a kind of a war tax that they made the receipts tradable, and that kind of morphed into a bond. But really in the UK, it was the birth of the Bank of England. It was born with a bond sale to the UK government, and the debt issuance by the Bank of England and the UK, it was kind of had these fancy gold rims, gold edges, and that's where they were known as gilt securities, or gilt-edged securities, why still today we call them gilts in the UK, the UK government bond market.
0: And still today, governments look to them to borrow money, and it's interesting what we hear from Scott Bessent today, that he is also trying to attempt to tame the bond markets, which lots of governments have tried to do in the past and failed.
9: Yes, I mean, it was a presidential advisor to Bill Clinton who first joked that he wanted to be reincarnated as the bond market because then you can intimidate everybody. Usually it's been poorer countries that have been bullied by the bond market. Typically if you're a small country, you depend more on foreign borrowers and you have quite often have to issue bonds. And they're basically just tradable loans. You have to sell them to foreign investors in a currency you don't control. Well, it's big, advanced, large, modern economies like the UK or the US, they typically issue bonds in their own currency. In extremis, you can always print that currency, of course. But there are things that can still make you very vulnerable. For example, the UK still needs foreigners. You know, there aren't enough buyers in the UK to buy all those gilts that they're selling. So they need foreign money to buy them. And that's what can make you a little bit vulnerable, even if you're a big country.
0: And so when we hear of these finance ministers trying to tame the bond markets, is it politics at play here? Because these are very clever people that ultimately know how it all works.
9: Well, the rhetoric of the taming of the bond market, even the bond vigilantes gets talked about a lot. It's seductive, and I love those phrases myself as a journalist. But, you know, really, if you boil it down, the bond market is a big blob of lenders. They lend money to governments, to countries, to people through mortgage bonds. And if you're a really good borrower, if your finances are tip-top shape, your finances are transparent, you've always paid down your debts, well, you're going to pay less to borrow. And if your finances look a little bit shaky, if you're spending a bit too much money, well, maybe you have to pay more and more. Really, the bond market, the only power it has is to basically demand more money to lend to you. In extremis, it can shut you off completely to say, well, no, you're terrible. We're not going to lend any money to you. But that's pretty rare. So this kind of, they won't be bullied by the bond market. The bond market is fairly easy to appease and tame. It's just about having solid state finances. Okay. Unfortunately, that's rare these days, right?
0: Okay, Robin. Well, thank you very much for that brief history and explainer. Robin Wrigglesworth there of the Financial Times. Listening is Jennifer Snyder, financial advisor at Brighton Securities in Rochester, New York. Hi, Jennifer.
10: Hello, Vish.
0: So, Jennifer, I appreciate a lot of news is baked into market movements generally, but when it can go either way, which it might happen tomorrow when we hear about interest rates in the United States, how do you prepare for that as an investor? You know, are you ordering a double espresso in the morning? Are you going to sleep early? How do you feel?
10: Well, I think the consistency is that there is no consistency because we don't have the crystal ball and we're constantly, you know, on edge of what the next decision is going to be. But in this particular case, it's so interestingly tied to AI-related corporate investment, right? There's just so much debt that's out there. So it's creating the inflation and, of course, the underpin of oil. And now we've got the interest rates. So what's happening is taking on more of this risk that we want higher yields. Investors want these higher yields. So the real story is that investors are setting the terms, not policy. So whatever happens tomorrow is really because of us.
0: And it's interesting because we see the market movements, like you say, investors have massive impact. How are people feeling? Because we've seen markets rather choppy as of late.
10: They have been, but we're also at all-time highs as well. So even though we're seeing this influx of what's going on, I think the most interesting piece of all of it is that it's unique and it's not exactly like anything has been in the past. So it's difficult to determine that this is the absolute future. So that uncertainty is always what shakes investors. But again, anything with investments is about a long play. So you have to stay in it, recognize markets are made up of you and me and people like us that need to go to work, put food on the table, feed the kids. And we have to believe in that capitalist idea for it to work. So, we're not going to lose our cool in any of this. And we'll see how they decide tomorrow. The feds decide.
0: I can't imagine you ever losing your cool, Jennifer. Stay with us.
10: Appreciate that.
0: Stay with us. We're about to find out a little bit more about a different part of the world. But at the moment, you're with World Business Report from the BBC World Service. The Ebola outbreak in the Democratic Republic of the Congo has killed more than 3,400 people, but there's no approved vaccine for the strain driving it. So what does it take and who pays to develop one? Well, on today's Business Daily, Liana Byrne follows the money to find out where the money comes from.
11: I'm frightened. Ebola is killing many people. Look at how we are living. 10, 15 people in one room, children, grandchildren. We've been suffering since we got displaced. I wish we could go back to our farms.
12: People in the Democratic Republic of Congo there, where Ebola has now claimed more than 3,400 lives, with more than 7,000 confirmed cases. This outbreak is caused by the Bundibugyo virus, for which there is no approved vaccine or specific treatment. But developing one is not only a scientific challenge. Someone has to pay. Emery Makumeno is a BBC reporter in the DRC who has been reporting on the latest outbreak. I asked him just how needed a vaccine is.
13: This is one of the fastest growing and spreading Ebola, and it has already surpassed the previous deadliest outbreak in the country, and so it is infecting even the responders involved in the any approved vaccine or specific therapeutics to treat will be very welcome to try to contain this Bundibugyo type of Ebola.
12: But a Bundibugyo vaccine would not have a predictable annual market. It may sit in a stockpile waiting for an outbreak. That makes it a difficult business proposition. Rachel Glenister is president of the Centre for Global Development.
14: These vaccines are incredibly valuable to society, but not very profitable for companies to develop. And there are three basic reasons. First, most people who will benefit from the Ebola vaccine will never actually take it. So think of all the people in communities and countries that it doesn't spread to because of the vaccine. Like, there's no way that firms can charge them because they never take the vaccine.
12: The first widely used Ebola vaccine shows how public money can help create that market. Arebo was developed by Canadian scientists, then acquired by MSD during the West African epidemic. Gavi works with both the public and private sector to help vaccinate more than half the world's children against deadly diseases. It's committed $7 million for 70,000 Arebo doses in the DRC and is offering up to $40 million for Bundibugyo-specific vaccines. David Kinder is Gavi's Director of Development Finance.
15: That's part of the challenges, actually, of vaccination, is that the costs really do vary according to so many factors. The platform the vaccine is built on, how many doses get produced, because obviously economies of scale also help manufacturers bring down prices. So here in Gavi, I mean, we have over 20 vaccines against different diseases that we help protect children around the world for, and those costs actually range from as little as just over $1 a dose up to $100 a dose for some of the most expensive vaccines, which are often the new, the novel ones, or the ones against rare diseases such as Ebola.
12: But the dose is only one part of the bill. Dr. Alhassan Touré is the World Health Organization's research lead in Bunia in eastern DRC. He is helping Congolese institutions run the trial.
16: The vaccine vials is the most visible part of the vaccination, but it's only one component of the total investment required. So we need to train researchers, vaccination teams, like I said, laboratories, specimen transportation, vehicles, cold chain, infrastructure, data system, safety monitoring, participant follow-up and quality assurance. And those things require a lot of money.
12: And that capacity must exist before an outbreak. Dr. Touré points to Uganda's experience during outbreaks of another Ebola virus.
16: The good thing is we prepared in the past. Uganda team during 2022 Sudan Ebola virus outbreaks, and we established a platform, trial platform, that took us 11 weeks to be established. But that preparedness platform was maintained through the inter-outbreak period. And when they had a new Sudan Ebola outbreak in 2025, it was not prepared to its folks. It was activating the existing platform, and it took us only 3 days to activate a high standard Luca trial platform. So this is the way forward.
12: So funding vaccines means paying for capacity before a crisis. Otherwise, researchers, manufacturers, and health workers are racing a virus that already has a head start. The money buys vaccines, but just as importantly, it buys time.
0: You can hear more of that programme on Tuesday's Business Daily. Let's check in with the day's financial markets now, and Jennifer Snyder is still with us. Jennifer, AI-linked stocks took a bit of a hit on Monday after those calls to slow down development of the technology. We've heard more of that today. How are they looking?
10: Yes, it was concerning, really about sentiment. So those calls to slow development, they spooked investors again. You know, we've been pricing in relentless growth. So hearing this kind of two sides of the story of what's next is concerning. I think conflicting messages between Anthropic, OpenAI, the administration, CEO of NVIDIA, there doesn't seem to be what is our way forward with this. And that is concerning on many levels, but it obviously is affecting what happened. NASDAQ closed just 0.8% down. Obviously, Dow off 328 points. But again, the story hasn't changed. We're still, you know, fighting the good fight. The debt with investments in AI is huge, but the mood has. It's about sentiment here.
0: Okay, Jennifer, thank you very much for joining us. Jennifer Snyder there, financial advisor at Brighton Securities in Rochester, New York. We're going to talk about another financial market story today.
17: The future is gold. Chateau Dior.
0: Do you remember that advert? Well, the owners, LVMH, is one of the most famous companies in the world that you may not have heard of. That was an advert for a Dior perfume. LVMH own the likes of Louis Vuitton, Fendi and Moët Champagne, to name but a few. And a year ago, LVMH was Europe's most valuable company, but a drop in the luxury market has seen its share price plummet, and today it fell out of the list of Europe's top 10 most valuable companies. So what's going on? Maria Malone has worked in the fashion industry for decades and is founder of the Fashion Business Hub. Hi, Maria.
18: Hi, how are you?
0: Not too bad. Welcome to the programme. So what's wrong for LVMH?
18: I think there's a number of things, really, and they've all sort of culminated in this decline. If you think back to post-COVID, we had a huge spike in luxury sales after COVID, and we've seen that now stabilise, so people are spending less on luxury. And also, we've had lots of turmoil in the world, so we've had the conflict, which has reduced travel, where often people will travel to purchase luxury items. That's not been happening. Also, we've got the Chinese market. That's a huge market for the luxury end, and that's slowed down quite considerably. The customers also are looking at vintage purchases, so they're perhaps not looking at buying luxury items as the first owner, and they're looking at the resale market more and more, and that's becoming more acceptable to people to buy vintage.
0: Yes, the resale market is doing really well because you've got lots of platforms now to sell pre-loved items, not just designer goods, but all sorts of goods.
18: Absolutely, absolutely. And also people are buying items that they think that may increase in value. And even down to handbags, luxury handbags are increasing in value in the resale market sometimes. So people are looking at, they're considering their purchases much more now, and they're looking for items that they can perhaps make money on in the long term, or they can have as items that they will pass down to their children. We see this in the watch market an awful lot. But some of the brands in this group are very, very expensive. And I think people are just being careful in what they spend their money on.
0: There's a cost of living crisis that's happening all around the world. And even like places in China and the Middle East, which are traditionally that high-end market, we're seeing that demand fall.
18: Absolutely. We are seeing that fall. And people are looking at what brands are actually buying. So they're looking at a quiet luxury. They're looking for craftsmanship, longevity in the products that they buy, and less on the sort of obvious loud labels. So they're looking at heritage more as well. So this all sort of goes against that normal luxury brand, if you like.
0: And how are these luxury brands reacting to this then? Because they are losing out a little bit to that pre-loved market and slowing demand, cost of living. What do you think they'll do to try and regain that market share?
18: I think they'll bring out different lines, new styles. I think that they'll look at their marketing and try and improve their marketing, because alongside, you know, the internet and all the sales via the internet rather than physical sales, you've also got the opportunity to really market your product on lots of different platforms. So I think we'll see a sort of surge in quality marketing and eye-catching marketing. What we're finding with that is that people need to be excited and engaged quickly. You can't have necessarily a slow burn on your marketing platforms.
0: And it's interesting because they're not just in fashion, they're in perfume and even champagne. And It's interesting with champagne. So we heard this clip the other day on one of our sister stations of Katie Price saying that she prefers Prosecco to champagne. And that's somebody that possibly could afford champagne. So it's interesting because even though these tastes are very expensive, people have a palate that's wider and not necessarily wanting that more expensive product.
18: No, and cocktails as well. You know, you're seeing sort of more people asking for cocktails than a glass of champagne. It's not necessarily the go-to drink anymore. I think Moët is always going to be that sort of iconic, well-known brand for champagne. But I do think that people are drinking less as well. You know, people are not drinking as much as they used to do, particularly the young people. They'll often sort of have a mocktail rather than a glass of champagne. So, yeah, people tastes are changing, habits are changing. People are looking at what they're spending and investing more rather than sort of splurging. So I think that's having an effect.
0: Okay, Maria, thank you very much for joining us. Maria Malone there, who's worked in the fashion industry for decades and is founder of the Fashion Business Up. That's the end of this edition of World Business Report. Don't forget to download our podcasts where you get them from. I've been Vishala Sripathma. You can follow me on my socials. I'm at BBC Vishala SP. Thanks for listening.

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3: BBC News with Sue Montgomery. The British singer Ed Sheeran has made comments describing the situation in Gaza as catastrophic and unjustifiable. Sheeran was speaking in a stadium in Philadelphia before he started his first show since the rapper Macklemore was dropped from his US tour over pro-Palestinian comments made on stage.
4: What happened in Israel and at the Nova Music Festival on October 7th was horrific and compounded centuries of Jewish pain. What is happening in Gaza is catastrophic and unjustifiable and disproportionate. Our hearts be broken by the scale of devastation and loss of civilians' lives, of children's lives. And the systemic injustice we're seeing unfold in the West Bank cannot be overlooked.
3: The Houthis in Yemen say they've attacked sites in the Saudi capital Riyadh and the Red Sea city of Yanbu. The Iranian-backed group said it launched missiles and drones in retaliation for Saudi warplanes striking Houthi positions this week. Earlier on Saturday, a plume of black smoke was seen near the international airport in Riyadh after reports of explosions at a fuel depot. Here's Joanna Keane.
5: Residents in Riyadh received an alert on their phones telling them to stay indoors. It was the first time such alerts had been issued since the recent escalation in the conflict with the Iran-backed Houthis in Yemen. The Houthis declared a maritime blockade of Saudi ships in July, which the group said was in retaliation for a Saudi blockade of ports and airports that it controls in Yemen. Fighting in southern Yemen between Saudi-backed government forces and the Houthis is continuing, with military sources saying 48 people on both sides have been killed in the past day.
3: The French President Emmanuel Macron has endorsed the deal that Denmark has signed with the US over the future of Greenland. Tensions had emerged between Washington and its NATO allies over the Arctic territory after Donald Trump threatened to annex it. Mr. Macron gave his reaction to the agreement on a visit to the French archipelago of Saint-Pierre-et-Miquelon, also in the North Atlantic.
6: All of this helps to calm things down, to reaffirm Danish sovereignty, to reaffirm matters in line with international law, and to strengthen cooperation that can be useful to the Greenlanders. So I'm pleased for them. I was there a few months ago, and it's a very good thing. And as for us, we will also continue our cooperation within NATO through joint exercises.
3: The authorities in Syria say they've arrested a former high-ranking military commander, suspected of human rights abuses while serving under the ousted President Bashar al-Assad. They said Major General Ahmed Mohammed Ismail took a commanding role in military assaults. BBC News. Donald Trump says he will form an AI force and appoint a new artificial intelligence advisor to regulate the industry. Writing on social media, he said he would not hinder the growth of AI, warning that the US must maintain its lead over China. The move follows concerns from several industry leaders and employees that AI technology poses a threat to humanity. The US says it struck an alleged drug trafficking vessel in the Caribbean, killing four people. A video posted on social media showed a huge explosion after a boat was hit by what appeared to be a missile. The US military did not provide evidence that those on board were transporting drugs. Thousands of Argentines have marched through Buenos Aires against President Javier Milei's labour policies and austerity cuts, as left-wing political leaders and activists called for a general strike. Clizia Sala reports.
7: President Javier Milei won the election in December 2023, promising to curb Argentina's chronic inflation through austerity measures. While inflation has fallen, hundreds of thousands of jobs have been lost and nearly 30,000 companies have shut down. Polls now indicate that unemployment has overtaken inflation as a leading concern among people in Argentina. On Saturday, students, pensioners, unions and human rights groups protested against low wages, job losses and household debt. The march ended with demands for stronger workers' rights and higher pay.
3: Police in the Netherlands have clashed with several hundred far-right protesters in the centre of The Hague. The authorities ordered a planned anti-immigration demonstration to be broken up after it spiralled into violence. Demonstrators threw fireworks and projectiles at riot police and chanted anti-Semitic slogans. At least 24 people were arrested, while police used water cannon to disperse the crowd.
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0: There's a wolf inside that I dare not try to kill. I can change my path, I can learn his heart, but I cannot change his will. I watch her go on a long cold night. I expect she'll never leave my mind. And I walk round broken, skeptical, hoping one day she returned to my side.
1: Dermot Kennedy, Eddie Dalton, Pink and Lola Lennox, Back at Wrong. Good morning, this is Jonathan Gold. That was four in a row from the weekend More Music Breakfast Show. Sunday the 20th of September, 31 the high, overnight lows of 27, thunder showers, light winds, 40% chance of rain by lunchtime. If you want a full forecast, 24/7, even if you wake up at 3 in the morning, you can always head to our website at alwayspatty.com. We'll get an update in 10 minutes time with Megan. If you want some ideas of what to do across the city today and maybe throughout the week, Take That is up next.
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0: Loving that. Calvin Harris, Jazzy, Satisfy, Ed Sheeran, and Take That these days. Is Ed Sheeran still on his lonesome with his tour after Macklemore was booted off? And everybody else said, you know what, if he's going to go, then we're not going to play either. Which is fine. I was saying last week, if you pay for a ticket, and obviously you're paying to see Ed Sheeran, not generally the supporting group, but as they're not going to be there, the supporting groups, do you get a reduced fee for your ticket? Somehow I don't think so.
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2: Coming up in and around the city of Pattaya today and the coming week, add some energy to your Wednesday evenings with a free Zumba dance class at the Central Marina Outlet Mall. That's every Wednesday throughout September and is open to everyone. A fun chance to get moving, burn some calories and enjoy an hour of upbeat music. That's from 7 till 8pm at the Marina Market on the first floor of the Central Marina Mall. And best of all, it's completely free to join. Mijai Again Pattaya is back on September the 12th and 13th with its September to Remember event. 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It's a pet-friendly event, so your four-legged friends are welcome too, with live bands and DJs in the evenings. That's running from 3pm till 10pm both Saturday and Sunday, directly opposite the Terminal 21 shopping mall. And this weekend, over at the Terminal 21 shopping mall, is the Fun Food Fest. That's on the runway of the mall from 5pm till late, with hundreds of stalls offering all different cuisines and bargains from around Thailand. And also their Go Go Japan event is back and running through to the 20th of September on the ground floor of the mall. Experience the vibrant Japanese culture, food and fun of Japan all in one place, with Japanese performances and exciting activities from the land of the rising sun. And if you're into cars or bikes, don't miss the Supercar Gathering, which brings together supercar enthusiasts and gives visitors the chance to get up close to a collection of seriously impressive cars on Friday the 11th. And then on Saturday the 12th, it's the Harley-Davidson Gathering, with riders coming together to celebrate the spirit of the biker community. That's at the Royal Garden Plaza Mall on Pattaya Second Road. And one for the little ones, as the Central Pattaya Mall is going back to the Jurassic era, with a great dinosaur giant kingdom taking over the second roadside of the mall. Get up close to huge dinosaurs, ride a realistic walking dinosaur, and even dig for fossils. The event runs from 1 till 10pm daily through to September the 20th, and from Tuesday the 15th, the Thailand Motor Sale is back, also at the Central Mall, with a wide range of brands on display, along with promotions, special interest rates and plenty of extras and freebies being offered throughout the event. For more details on these events and plenty more happening around the city, visit alwayspattaya.com.
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Benson Boone, Death Wish Love, Echo Smith and Clean Bandit and Tears. It's 8:45, 15 minutes to 9. Hope you're having a good day. UK chart show back this afternoon at 4. What song will be number one across the country? And if you like the music of the 1990s, don't forget Gary King, 2 o'clock this afternoon with Totally 90s.

0: Tate McRae, Greedy, 5 Seconds of Summer, Want You Back, and Fabulous. Just gone 10 to 9. We'll get a news update next.
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3: BBC News with Sue Montgomery. The British singer Ed Sheeran has made comments describing the situation in Gaza as catastrophic and unjustifiable. Sheeran was speaking in a stadium in Philadelphia before he started his first show since the rapper Macklemore was dropped from his US tour over pro-Palestinian comments made on stage.
4: What happened in Israel and at the Nova Music Festival on October 7th was horrific and compounded centuries of Jewish pain. What is happening in Gaza is catastrophic and unjustifiable and disproportionate. Our hearts have been broken by the scale of devastation and loss of civilians' lives, of children's lives.
3: The Houthis in Yemen say they've attacked sites in the Saudi capital Riyadh and the Red Sea city of Yanbu. The Iranian-backed group said it launched missiles and drones in retaliation for Saudi warplanes striking Houthi positions earlier this week.
5: The Yemeni armed forces affirm that the false propaganda being spread by the Saudi enemy's media, claiming that we target civilians, is completely baseless. These are merely the results of failed intercept attempts by the Saudi enemy's defences. The Yemeni armed forces continue to counter the blockade with a blockade, escalation with escalation, and the Saudi aggressor's provocations until the aggression ceases and the blockade ends.
3: A plume of black smoke was seen near the international airport in Riyadh on Saturday. Turkey has said it's ready to help under a defence pact signed with Saudi Arabia and Pakistan. Thousands of Argentines have marched through Buenos Aires to protest against President Javier Milei's labour policies and cuts, as left-wing political leaders and activists called for a general strike. Under the slogan, "Organise the outrage to defeat Milei," students, pensioners, trade unionists and human rights groups protested against low wages, rising dismissals and growing household debt. This woman was among those taking part.
6: Culture, like all sectors around us, is being hit. It's underfunded. We're fighting as best we can, like the whole country, like all the people who are fighting to get this government out, a government that's taken so many rights away from all of us.
3: Donald Trump says he will form an AI force and appoint a new artificial intelligence advisor to regulate the industry. Writing on social media, he said he would not hinder the growth of AI, warning that the US must maintain its lead over China. The move follows concerns from several industry leaders that AI technology poses a threat to humanity. The person appointed would be President Trump's second AI czar. Venture capitalist David Sachs stepped down from a similar position in.
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7: Jonathan Gold, playing more continuous music.

Chloe Adams, Barbie Doll, Dylan, Milky and The Crystal. The Days at Fabulous. Four in a row from the weekend. More Music Breakfast Show. Hello, this is Jonathan Gold. It's Sunday, the 20th of September. Another warm day across the city. 31 the high, 27 overnight. Thunder showers. Hopefully the flooding isn't too bad where you are. If it is, hopefully you'll get better. And if it's not, then you're okay. Full forecast available on our website, alwayspowerto.com. We'll get an update in 15 minutes' time from Megan. If you want some ideas of what to do today and maybe across the week. It's a Tommy.

Ariana Grande, Hey That I Made You Love Me, Dua Lipa and Atomic Kitten, The Last Goodbye. 25 past nine, it's Sunday. Hello, hope you're having a good day today. It is the 20th of September. We'll get a sports update for you round about in an hour's time. That makes no sense, does it really? It's Charlie on a Friday, that's what I get.

0: Charlie on a Friday, that's what I get at Fabulous. 9:28, Megan is up next with all the latest if you want some ideas of what to do and places to go across the city.
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3: Coming up in and around the city of Pattaya today and the coming week, add some energy to your Wednesday evenings with a free Zumba dance class at the Central Marina Outlet Mall. 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That's from 7 till 8 p.m. at the Marina Market on the first floor of the Central Marina Mall. And best of all, it's completely free to join. Mijai Again Pattaya is back on September the 12th and 13th with its September to Remember event. Explore over 50 hand-picked vendors with everything from handmade crafts and homemade food to cakes, bakery and workshops. It's a pet-friendly event, so your four-legged friends are welcome too, with live bands and DJs in the evenings. That's running from 3 p.m. till 10 p.m. both Saturday and Sunday, directly opposite the Terminal 21 shopping mall. And this weekend, over at the Terminal 21 shopping mall, is the Fun Food Fest. That's on the runway of the mall from 5 p.m. till late, with hundreds of stalls offering all different cuisines and bargains from around Thailand. And also their Go Go Japan event is back and running through to the 20th of September on the ground floor of the mall. Experience the vibrant Japanese culture, food and fun of Japan all in one place, with Japanese performances and exciting activities from the land of the rising sun. And if you're into cars or bikes, don't miss the Supercar Gathering, which brings together supercar enthusiasts and gives visitors the chance to get up close to a collection of seriously impressive cars on Friday the 11th. And then on Saturday the 12th, it's the Harley-Davidson Gathering, with riders coming together to celebrate the spirit of the biker community. That's at the Royal Garden Plaza Mall on Pattaya Second Road. And one for the little ones, as the Central Pattaya Mall is going back to the Jurassic era, with a great dinosaur giant kingdom taking over the second roadside of the mall. Get up close to huge dinosaurs, ride a realistic walking dinosaur, and even dig for fossils. The event runs from 1 till 10 p.m. daily through to September the 20th, and from Tuesday the 15th, the Thailand Motor Sale is back, also at the Central Mall, with a wide range of brands on display, along with promotions, special interest rates, and plenty of extras and freebies being offered throughout the event. For more details on these events and plenty more happening around the city, visit alwayspatia.com.
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0: Conor Gray, Killer Me, Drummer Boy, Beanie. Are you letting go? I'm not. It's 20 to 10. It is Sunday. Hi, this is Jonathan Gold, the 20th of September. This is the 21st. I don't know. It's amazing what comes out of your mouth when you think about it. I should prepare, shouldn't I? In fact, I should rehearse. 4 o'clock this afternoon, it will be the UK chart show. And if you like your country music, 6 o'clock tonight, it's Emperor Roscoe.
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0: Beverly Knight, Get Up, Mendoza, Tell It To My Heart, Alex Warren, Fever Dream and Fabulous. 10 to 10, it's Sunday, more music breakfast through until 11 with the news update next.
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3: BBC News with Sue Montgomery. The British singer Ed Sheeran has described the situation in Gaza as catastrophic and unjustifiable. Sheeran was speaking before he started his first show since the rapper Macklemore was dropped from his US tour over pro-Palestinian comments made on stage. The singer said the Hamas attacks in Israel 3 years ago were horrific, but he added that Israel's response since then had been disproportionate. Our correspondent Carl Nassman was at the concert.
4: This was the first moment. Literally, Ed Sheeran walks out on stage and he launches into that speech. But he kind of addressed a lot of things that people were wondering about, specifically his stance on the situation in the Middle East. And also, he said he was deeply concerned by the fact that artists like Macklemore and content of concerts could be pre-screened by the owners of these types of concert venues. So I think that was also a really important moment there.
3: The Houthis in Yemen say they've attacked sites in the Saudi capital Riyadh and the Red Sea city of Yanbu. The Iranian-backed group said it launched missiles and drones in retaliation for Saudi warplanes striking Houthi positions this week. Black smoke was seen near the international airport in Riyadh after reports of explosions at a fuel depot. Saudi authorities have said they intercepted and destroyed a ballistic missile fired at Riyadh. Thousands of Argentines have marched through Buenos Aires to protest against President Javier Milei's labour policies and cuts, as left-wing political leaders and activists called for a general strike. Students, pensioners, trade unionists and human rights groups protested against low wages, rising dismissals and growing household debt. This woman was among those taking part.
5: Culture, like all sectors around us, is being hit. It's underfunded. We're fighting as best we can, like the whole country, like all the people who are fighting to get this government out, a government that's taken so many rights away from all of us.
3: A journalist and candidate for local elections in Peru has been assassinated while campaigning. Susie Apontopolo was shot in the coastal region of Ancash. Here's Warren Bull.
6: Susi Apontopolo was talking to supporters in a market in the town of Caras when she was shot in the head. Hours earlier, she'd posted that she'd received death threats from people in prison, although she didn't elaborate. During her campaign, Susi Polo had used her own website to make allegations of corruption linked to candidates from a rival political party and members of the local police force. The regional government in Ancash has called for the national police authorities to investigate and boost security for all candidates in October.
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0: Michael Bublé, Hiya, Alex Warren, Calvin Harris and Miles Smith with Niall Horan and Drive Safe. Come on in, this is Jonathan Gold. That was four in a row from the weekend More Music Breakfast Show, the 20th of September. Warm day across the city, 31 the high, overnight lows of 27. We'll get an update with Megan in about 10 minutes' time. If you want some ideas, some inspiration, what to do across the city today and maybe across the week.
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3: 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But

0: Joe and the Beginning, BTS and DNCE got me good at Fabulous. Don't know if you saw on the news a couple of days ago, the UK government select committees will have an inquiry into why the UK keeps choosing really naff Eurovision songs and keeps on losing. Hardcore politics in the UK. It's not as bad as it sounds. I didn't realise, actually, you can nominate various topics for the Common Select Committee to discuss. And because the BBC, the state broadcaster, chooses the songs, the question is, are they choosing the right songs? So, yeah, it's a public inquiry. I say public inquiry. Hardcore news items. You know what we should just do? Just, I don't know, get Robbie Williams to do it. I mean, the rest of the world who takes part in the Eurovision has this tendency to put people who are kind of famous and already done well. Anyway, moving on.
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2: Coming up in and around the city of Pattaya today and the coming week, add some energy to your Wednesday evenings with a free Zumba dance class at the Central Marina Outlet Mall. 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A fun chance to get moving, burn some calories and enjoy an hour of upbeat music. That's from 7 till 8 p.m. at the Marina Market on the first floor of the Central Marina Mall. And best of all, it's completely free to join. Mijai Again Pattaya is back on September the 12th and 13th with its September to Remember event. 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It's a pet-friendly event, so your four-legged friends are welcome too. With live bands and DJs in the evenings, that's running from 3 p.m. till 10 p.m. both Saturday and Sunday, directly opposite the Terminal 21 shopping mall. And this weekend, over at the Terminal 21 shopping mall, is the Fun Food Fest. That's on the runway of the mall from 5 p.m. till late, with hundreds of stalls offering all different cuisines and bargains from around Thailand. And also their Go Go Japan event is back and running through to the 20th of September on the ground floor of the mall. Experience the vibrant Japanese culture, food and fun of Japan all in one place, with Japanese performances and exciting activities from the land of the rising sun. And if you're into cars or bikes, don't miss the Supercar Gathering, which brings together supercar enthusiasts and gives visitors the chance to get up close to a collection of seriously impressive cars on Friday the 11th. And then on Saturday the 12th, it's the Harley-Davidson Gathering, with riders coming together to celebrate the spirit of the biker community. That's at the Royal Garden Plaza Mall on Pattaya Second Road. And one for the little ones, as the Central Pattaya Mall is going back to the Jurassic era, with a great dinosaur giant kingdom taking over the second roadside of the mall. Get up close to huge dinosaurs, ride a realistic walking dinosaur, and even dig for fossils. The event runs from 1 till 10 p.m. daily through to September the 20th, and from Tuesday the 15th, the Thailand Motor Sale is back, also at the Central Mall, with a wide range of brands on display, along with promotions, special interest rates, and plenty of extras and freebies being offered throughout the event. For more details on these events and plenty more happening around the city, visit alwayspattaya.com.
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0: Epic Coin, and before that, Where Is My Husband, Ray at Fabulous. It's 20 to 11, Sunday the 20th of September.
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3: Hello, I'm Sophia Hartley at the BBC Sports Centre. In the Europa League, it was a memorable European debut for Bournemouth with a 2-1 victory away to Real Sociedad. Two early goals put the Cherries in control as they dominated their Basque opponents in the first half. Elsewhere, Crystal Palace also enjoyed a smooth Europa League debut with a 4-0 victory against Polish champions Lech Poznań. It was a night for the youngsters at the Etihad, however, as Manchester City beat Norwich 5-0 to begin the defence of their Carabao Cup title. Teenager Floyd Samba enjoyed a dream first-team debut by scoring twice, with Ryan Cherki-Allen and 18-year-old Ryan McAdoo all on the score sheet for Enzo Maresca's side. Samba says it was a night to remember.
4: I couldn't be happier right now, obviously. Being my first senior debut, you have to expect everything to go up, the intensity, the level of players, everything goes up, so you have to be able to match it and cope with it, and I think I did well today with that.
3: Manchester City manager Enzo Maresca made 10 changes from the side that won in the Manchester derby on Sunday. Maresca says he has full confidence in the depth of his squad.
5: I think overall it was a serious professional performance, happy for the younger players, the one that they scored, the one that they didn't score like Kaden, and also happy for the senior players that they get 90 minutes, that is important.
3: And for more football news from the BBC, go to bbc.com/football.
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0: Bruno Mars, Leave the Door Open, Jesse J, Price Tag at Fabulous. It's nearly 10 to 11. I'm out of here, back tomorrow from 9 for the More Music Show between 9 and 12. Have an absolute brilliant day. This hour's top news stories are up next.
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4: BBC News with Sue Montgomery. The British singer Ed Sheeran has made comments describing the situation in Gaza as catastrophic and unjustifiable. Sheeran was speaking in a stadium in Philadelphia before he started his first show since the rapper Macklemore was dropped from his US tour over pro-Palestinian comments made on stage.
5: What happened in Israel and at the Nova Music Festival on October 7th was horrific and compounded centuries of Jewish pain. What is happening in Gaza is catastrophic and unjustifiable and disproportionate. Our hearts have been broken by the scale of devastation and loss of civilians' lives, of children's lives. And the systemic injustice we're seeing unfold in the West Bank cannot be overlooked.
4: Europe's drugs agency says efforts to bring down Scotland's sky-high rate of illicit drug deaths are being frustrated by the arrival of hundreds of powerful and dangerous new substances. This explosion in the supply of synthetic opioids is one reason why the annual number of drug deaths is expected to rise. Here's our Scotland editor, James Cook.
6: For years, Scotland has had the highest rate of drug deaths in Europe, but recent efforts to save lives have been hampered by the rapid spread of synthetic opioids such as nitazines and orphines, which can be hundreds of times more potent than heroin. The EU Drugs Agency says new psychoactive substances are emerging at the rate of one per week, often produced in clandestine laboratories. Criminal gangs are now routinely mixing nitazines with heroin, cocaine, cannabinoids and even fake Valium pills. Scientists, charity workers and detectives say the result is an illicit drugs market, which is now more dangerous than ever.
4: Donald Trump says he will form an AI force and appoint a new artificial intelligence advisor to regulate the industry. He said he would not hinder the growth of AI, warning the US must maintain its lead over China. It follows concerns from several industry leaders that AI technology poses a threat to humanity. Thousands of Argentines have marched through Buenos Aires against President Javier Milei's labour policies and austerity cuts as left-wing political leaders called for a general strike. Clitzia Sala reports.
7: President Javier Milei won the election in December 2023, promising to curb Argentina's chronic inflation through austerity measures. While inflation has fallen, hundreds of thousands of jobs have been lost and nearly 30,000 companies have shut down. Polls now indicate that unemployment has overtaken inflation as a leading concern among people in Argentina. On Saturday, students, pensioners, unions and human rights groups protested against low wages, job losses and household debt. The march ended with demands for stronger workers' rights and higher pay.
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2: Coming up in and around the city of Pattaya today and the coming week, add some energy to your Wednesday evenings with a free Zumba dance class at the Central Marina Outlet Mall. 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A fun chance to get moving, burn some calories and enjoy an hour of upbeat music. That's from 7 till 8 p.m. at the Marina Market on the first floor of the Central Marina Mall. And best of all, it's completely free to join. Mijai Again Pattaya is back on September the 12th and 13th with its September to Remember event. 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

0: It's a pet-friendly event, so your four-legged friends are welcome too, with live bands and DJs in the evenings. That's running from 3 p.m. till 10 p.m. both Saturday and Sunday, directly opposite the Terminal 21 shopping mall. And this weekend, over at the Terminal 21 shopping mall, is the Fun Food Fest. That's on the runway of the mall from 5 p.m. till late, with hundreds of stalls offering all different cuisines and bargains from around Thailand. And also their Go Go Japan event is back and running through to the 20th of September on the ground floor of the mall. Experience the vibrant Japanese culture, food and fun of Japan all in one place, with Japanese performances and exciting activities from the land of the rising sun. And if you're into cars or bikes, don't miss the Supercar Gathering, which brings together supercar enthusiasts and gives visitors the chance to get up close to a collection of seriously impressive cars on Friday the 11th. And then on Saturday the 12th, it's the Harley-Davidson Gathering, with riders coming together to celebrate the spirit of the biker community. That's at the Royal Garden Plaza Mall on Pattaya Second Road. And one for the little ones, as the Central Pattaya Mall is going back to the Jurassic era, with a great dinosaur giant kingdom taking over the second roadside of the mall. Get up close to huge dinosaurs, ride a realistic walking dinosaur, and even dig for fossils. The event runs from 1 till 10 p.m. daily through to September the 20th, and from Tuesday the 15th, the Thailand Motor Sale is back, also at the Central Mall, with a wide range of brands on display, along with promotions, special interest rates, and plenty of extras and freebies being offered throughout the event. For more details on these events and plenty more happening around the city, visit alwayspattaya.com.
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2: BBC News with Sue Montgomery. The British singer Ed Sheeran has described the situation in Gaza as catastrophic and unjustifiable. Sheeran was speaking before he started his first show since the rapper Macklemore was dropped from his US tour over pro-Palestinian comments made on stage. The singer said the Hamas attacks in Israel 3 years ago were horrific, but he added that Israel's response since then had been disproportionate. Our correspondent Carl Nassman was at the concert.
3: In the middle of his concert, he addressed the crowd and he said, look, I don't know if you've been looking at social media recently, but there's been a lot of stuff out there specifically about me. I was actually worried coming out here today about the reception that I would get from people in Philadelphia at this concert. And that was a huge cheer from the crowd there in support of Ed Sheeran. So I think there was some speculation, you know, how would he stand with his fans? Would there be protests? What would the reaction be? But that moment, I think, proving that Ed Sheeran still has a lot of support.
2: Donald Trump says he will form an AI force and appoint a new artificial intelligence advisor to regulate the industry. It follows recent concerns about the possible risks posed by the technology. Here's Lee Milner.
4: Writing on social media, Donald Trump dismissed concerns about the potential dangers posed by artificial intelligence as a hoax. He said his administration would not in any way hinder or stifle the growth of the industry, but instead would cherish and help it, arguing he intends to keep the US ahead of China in the race to become the world leader in AI. He gave no details about what the new AI force will do or who will run it. Mr. Trump's full-throated support for AI comes after a series of recent warnings from people inside the industry.
2: Europe's drugs agency says Scotland is being flooded with powerful new drugs, hampering efforts to cut deaths linked to narcotics. The agency says there's been a rapid spread in Scotland of synthetic opioids, which can be hundreds of times more potent than heroin. Superintendent Niven Bull from Police Scotland says criminal gangs are ignoring the deadly consequences to maximise profit.
5: I think it's shameful behaviour that we're seeing from these organised crime groups, these individuals. They are wreaking absolute havoc on society. They are profiting from people's misery. It's an utterly intolerable situation, so we will pursue them with everything that we've got.
2: Thousands of Argentines have marched through Buenos Aires to protest against President Javier Milei's labour policies and cuts. Pensioners, unionists and human rights groups protested against low wages, rising dismissals and growing household
1: that
2: debt.
1: That was the world news from the BBC in London. 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

0: cooking it up. Loving, I'm living, so we turn it up. Yeah, we turn it
1: up. Take away the crackle and poor signal on FM radio. And of course, the best of music. 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Especially

0: Have you noticed? 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
1: For most parents, the future of their children is a key issue. And Regent School, with over 30 years of academic success, is the first in the region to offer 16 to 18-year-old pupils both choices. A-level students choose their key subjects, specifically selected for their choice of university, whilst the IB diploma offers a wide breadth of subjects, ideal for pupils who want to develop in a wide range of courses. 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

0: Coming up now, the local and national news, sponsored by the Speak Easy Language School, bringing Thai lessons one-on-one to you anywhere in the world.
1: Coming up in and around the city of Pattaya today and the coming week, add some energy to your Wednesday evenings with a free Zumba dance class at the Central Marina Outlet Mall. That's every Wednesday throughout September and is open to everyone. A fun chance to get moving, burn some calories and enjoy an hour of upbeat music. That's from 7 till 8pm at the Marina Market on the first floor of the Central Marina Mall. And best of all, it's completely free to join. Mijai Again Pattaya is back on September the 12th and 13th with its September to Remember event. Explore over 50 hand-picked vendors with everything from handmade crafts and homemade food to cakes, bakery and workshops. It's a pet-friendly event, so your four-legged friends are welcome too, with live bands and DJs in the evenings. That's running from 3pm till 10pm both Saturday and Sunday, directly opposite the Terminal 21 shopping mall. And this weekend, over at the Terminal 21 shopping mall, is the Fun Food Fest. That's on the runway of the mall from 5pm till late, with hundreds of stalls offering all different cuisines and bargains from around Thailand. And also their Go Go Japan event is back and running through to the 20th of September on the ground floor of the mall. Experience the vibrant Japanese culture, food and fun of Japan all in one place, with Japanese performances and exciting activities from the land of the rising sun. And if you're into cars or bikes, don't miss the Supercar Gathering, which brings together supercar enthusiasts and gives visitors the chance to get up close to a collection of seriously impressive cars on Friday the 11th. And then on Saturday the 12th, it's the Harley-Davidson Gathering, with riders coming together to celebrate the spirit of the biker community. That's at the Royal Garden Plaza Mall on Pattaya Second Road. And one for the little ones, as the Central Pattaya Mall is going back to the Jurassic era, with a great dinosaur giant kingdom taking over the second roadside of the mall. Get up close to huge dinosaurs, ride a realistic walking dinosaur, and even dig for fossils. The event runs from 1 till 10pm daily through to September the 20th, and from Tuesday the 15th, the Thailand Motor Sale is back, also at the Central Mall, with a wide range of brands on display, along with promotions, special interest rates, and plenty of extras and freebies being offered throughout the event. For more details on these events and plenty more happening around the city, visit alwayspattaya.com.
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2: BBC News with Danielle Jaworowiecka. The British singer Ed Sheeran has described the situation in Gaza as catastrophic and unjustifiable. Sheeran was speaking before he started his first show since the rapper Macklemore was dropped from his US tour over pro-Palestinian comments made on stage. Ticket resale prices for the show also fell by up to 50%. Carl Nassman was there.
3: Before he even picked up his guitar, Ed Sheeran spoke directly to the tens of thousands of fans packed into the stadium. Appearing emotional at times, he addressed the events of the past week and clarified where he stood on the situation in Gaza. Ed Sheeran had been under increasing pressure after the rapper Macklemore was dropped from his tour after saying Free Palestine on stage earlier this month. Sheeran often prefers to stay out of politics, but that's becoming increasingly difficult. His tour will continue until December, and it's likely Ed Sheeran now hopes the focus will return to his music.
2: Donald Trump says he will form an AI force and appoint a new artificial intelligence advisor to regulate the industry. The move follows recent concerns about the possible risks posed by the technology. Lee Milner reports.
4: Writing on social media, Donald Trump dismissed concerns about the potential dangers posed by artificial intelligence as a hoax. He said his administration would not in any way hinder or stifle the growth of the industry, but instead would cherish and help it, arguing he intends to keep the US ahead of China in the race to become the world leader in AI. Mr. Trump is expected to discuss AI with President Xi of China when they hold talks later this week.
2: The European Union's drugs agency says efforts to bring down Scotland's sky-high rate of illicit drug deaths are being frustrated by the arrival of hundreds of powerful and dangerous new substances. This explosion in the supply of synthetic opioids is one reason why the annual number of drug deaths is expected to rise. Our Scotland editor James Cook reports.
5: For years, Scotland has had the highest rate of drug deaths in Europe, but recent efforts to save lives have been hampered by the rapid spread of synthetic opioids such as nitazines and orphines, which can be hundreds of times more potent than heroin. The EU Drugs Agency says new psychoactive substances are emerging at the rate of one per week, often produced in clandestine laboratories. Criminal gangs are now routinely mixing nitazines with heroin, cocaine, cannabinoids and even fake Valium pills. Scientists, charity workers and detectives say the result is an illicit drugs market, which is now more dangerous than ever.
2: A fire that has been ravaging a hill overlooking the Ecuadorian capital, Quito, has reignited, with local media reporting that the flames are approaching homes. Firefighters are redoubling their efforts on their third consecutive day tackling the blaze. BBC World News.
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1: Coming up in and around the city of Pattaya today and the coming week, add some energy to your Wednesday evenings with a free Zumba dance class at the Central Marina Outlet Mall. That's every Wednesday throughout September and is open to everyone. A fun chance to get moving, burn some calories and enjoy an hour of upbeat music. That's from 7 till 8 p.m. at the Marina Market on the first floor of the Central Marina Mall. And best of all, it's completely free to join. Mijai Again Pattaya is back on September the 12th and 13th with its September to Remember event. Explore over 50 hand-picked vendors with everything from handmade crafts and homemade food to cakes, bakery and workshops. It's a pet-friendly event, so your four-legged friends are welcome too, with live bands and DJs in the evenings. That's running from 3 p.m. till 10 p.m. both Saturday and Sunday, directly opposite the Terminal 21 shopping mall. And this weekend, over at the Terminal 21 shopping mall, is the Fun Food Fest. That's on the runway of the mall from 5 p.m. till late, with hundreds of stalls offering all different cuisines and bargains from around Thailand. And also their Go Go Japan event is back and running through to the 20th of September on the ground floor of the mall. Experience the vibrant Japanese culture, food and fun of Japan all in one place, with Japanese performances and exciting activities from the land of the rising sun. And if you're into cars or bikes, don't miss the Supercar Gathering, which brings together supercar enthusiasts and gives visitors the chance to get up close to a collection of seriously impressive cars on Friday the 11th. And then on Saturday the 12th, it's the Harley-Davidson Gathering, with riders coming together to celebrate the spirit of the biker community. That's at the Royal Garden Plaza Mall on Pattaya Second Road. And one for the little ones, as the Central Pattaya Mall is going back to the Jurassic era, with a great dinosaur giant kingdom taking over the second roadside of the mall. Get up close to huge dinosaurs, ride a realistic walking dinosaur, and even dig for fossils. The event runs from 1 till 10 p.m. daily through to September the 20th, and from Tuesday the 15th, the Thailand Motor Sale is back, also at the Central Mall, with a wide range of brands on display, along with promotions, special interest rates and plenty of extras and freebies being offered throughout the event. For more details on these events and plenty more happening around the city, visit alwayspattaya.com.
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2: BBC News with Danielle Yawovyetska. The British singer Ed Sheeran has described the situation in Gaza as catastrophic and unjustifiable. Sheeran was speaking before he started his first show since the rapper Macklemore was dropped from his US tour over pro-Palestinian comments made on stage. Ticket resale prices for the show also fell by up to 50%. Carl Nassman was there.
3: Ed Sheeran had been under increasing pressure after the rapper Macklemore was dropped from his tour after saying Free Palestine on stage earlier this month. Sheeran often prefers to stay out of politics, but that's becoming increasingly difficult. Before the concert, dozens of pro-Palestinian protesters near the stadium only added to the pressure for him to respond. His tour will continue until December, and it's likely Ed Sheeran now hopes the focus will return to his music.
2: Donald Trump says he'll form an AI force and appoint a new artificial intelligence advisor to regulate the industry. Writing on social media, he said he wouldn't hinder the growth of AI, warning that the US must maintain its lead over China. Europe's drugs agency says Scotland is being flooded with powerful new drugs, hampering efforts to cut deaths linked to narcotics. The agency says there's been a rapid spread in Scotland of synthetic opioids, which can be hundreds of times more potent than heroin. It says new psychoactive substances are emerging at the rate of one per week, often produced in secret laboratories. Scotland already has the highest rate of drug deaths in Europe. Scientists, charity workers and police say the influx of new drugs is making that situation even worse. Gareth Barmer is from the charity With You, which provides support for people with drug and alcohol problems.
4: I don't think drugs have ever been as risky or as dangerous as they are now, and people really need to be careful. I mean, our core message is don't use alone. People just never know quite what they're getting anymore. And it's a terrible thing to say, but with heroin it was better the devil you knew.
2: Polls have opened in two German states in elections that could further endanger Friedrich Merz's position as Chancellor. The focus will be on how his conservative Christian Democratic Union performs in Berlin and in the northeastern state of Mecklenburg-Western Pomerania. From Berlin, Jessica Parker reports.
5: 2 weeks ago, the Alternative for Deutschland party won a landslide victory in the state of Saxony-Anhalt. Now there's a particular focus on how Chancellor Friedrich Merz's conservative CDU party performs. In Berlin, it's at risk of losing power. In the northeastern state of Mecklenburg-Vorpommern, a worst-case scenario for the party could see it fail to get enough votes to even enter the regional parliament. The poorer the result, the more speculation will grow that the CDU could try to oust its leader. Chancellor Merz has vowed to carry on and is reportedly due to hold a meeting with senior party figures in Berlin later.
2: World News from the BBC.
1: That was the World News from the BBC in London. 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

0: Coming up now, the local and national news, sponsored by the Speak Easy Language School, bringing Thai lessons one-on-one to you anywhere in the world.
1: Coming up in and around the city of Pattaya today and the coming week, add some energy to your Wednesday evenings with a free Zumba dance class at the Central Marina Outlet Mall. That's every Wednesday throughout September and is open to everyone. A fun chance to get moving, burn some calories and enjoy an hour of upbeat music. That's from 7 till 8 p.m. at the Marina Market on the first floor of the Central Marina Mall. And best of all, it's completely free to join. Mijai Again Pattaya is back on September the 12th and 13th with its September to Remember event. Explore over 50 hand-picked vendors with everything from handmade crafts and homemade food to cakes, bakery and workshops. It's a pet-friendly event, so your four-legged friends are welcome too, with live bands and DJs in the evenings. That's running from 3 p.m. till 10 p.m. both Saturday and Sunday, directly opposite the Terminal 21 shopping mall. And this weekend, over at the Terminal 21 shopping mall is the Fun Food Fest. That's on the runway of the mall from 5 p.m. till late, with hundreds of stalls offering all different cuisines and bargains from around Thailand. And also their Go Go Japan event is back and running through to the 20th of September on the ground floor of the mall. Experience the vibrant Japanese culture, food and fun of Japan all in one place, with Japanese performances and exciting activities from the land of the rising sun. And if you're into cars or bikes, don't miss the Supercar Gathering, which brings together supercar enthusiasts and gives visitors the chance to get up close to a collection of seriously impressive cars on Friday the 11th. And then on Saturday the 12th, it's the Harley-Davidson Gathering, with riders coming together to celebrate the spirit of the biker community. That's at the Royal Garden Plaza Mall on Pattaya Second Road. And one for the little ones, as the Central Pattaya Mall is going back to the Jurassic era, with a great dinosaur giant kingdom taking over the second roadside of the mall. Get up close to huge dinosaurs, ride a realistic walking dinosaur, and even dig for fossils. The event runs from 1 till 10 p.m. daily through to September the 20th, and from Tuesday the 15th, the Thailand Motor Sale is back, also at the Central Mall, with a wide range of brands on display, along with promotions, special interest rates, and plenty of extras and freebies being offered throughout the event. For more details on these events and plenty more happening around the city, visit alwayspattaya.com.
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3: BBC News with Danielle Yawovetska. Ukraine has carried out large-scale drone attacks on Moscow and its surrounding region on the third and final day of Russia's parliamentary elections. The capital's mayor called it the largest such attack on Moscow yet. From there, Steve Rosenberg reports.
4: According to Russia's defence ministry, overnight, the country's air defences shot down more than 1,100 Ukrainian drones over Russia. In a statement, the mayor of Moscow, Sergei Sobyanin, claimed that since yesterday, 450 drones targeting the Russian capital had been repelled. But he admitted that the Moscow oil refinery, one of Russia's largest, had been hit, and not for the first time. He described the mass drone attack as unprecedented and an attempt to disrupt Russia's parliamentary election. Today is the third day of voting in an election that is tightly controlled by the Kremlin and which critics have dismissed as neither free, nor fair, nor transparent.
3: Donald Trump says he'll form an AI force and appoint a new artificial intelligence advisor to regulate the industry. The move comes amidst concerns about the possible risks posed by AI. Lee Milner reports.
5: Writing on social media, Donald Trump dismissed concerns about the potential dangers posed by artificial intelligence as a hoax. He said his administration would not in any way hinder or stifle the growth of the industry, but instead would cherish and help it, arguing he intends to keep the US ahead of China in the race to become the world leader in AI. He gave no details about what the new AI force will do or who will run it. Mr. Trump's full-throated support for AI comes after a series of recent warnings from people inside the industry.
3: Germans are voting in two state elections that could further endanger Friedrich Merz's position as Chancellor. The focus will be on how his conservative CDU performs in Berlin and in the northeastern state of Mecklenburg-Western Pomerania. Jessica Parker is there.
6: He's failed to take on Alternative for Deutschland, seen as a big problem within his own party. His communication style often comes under a lot of scrutiny as well. People see him as abrasive, somewhat gaffe-prone. And look, I have met plenty of people in Germany who are none too fond of Friedrich Merz, and his personal approval ratings are very low. He's also trying to push forward a bunch of reforms, some of which are very unpopular, for example, pensions. He himself has kind of seemed to concede that his government needs to communicate better with people, but he is a man now who I think it's being seen that this weekend is potentially somewhat make or break for him.
3: Chancellor Merz has vowed to carry on. He's reportedly due to hold a meeting with senior party figures in Berlin. You're listening to The World News from the...
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1: Coming up in and around the city of Pattaya today and the coming week, add some energy to your Wednesday evenings with a free Zumba dance class at the Central Marina Outlet Mall. That's every Wednesday throughout September and is open to everyone. A fun chance to get moving, burn some calories and enjoy an hour of upbeat music. That's from 7 till 8 p.m. at the Marina Market on the first floor of the Central Marina Mall. And best of all, it's completely free to join. Mijai Again Pattaya is back on September the 12th and 13th with its September to Remember event. Explore over 50 hand-picked vendors with everything from handmade crafts and homemade food to cakes, bakery and workshops. It's a pet-friendly event

0: so your four-legged friends are welcome too, with live bands and DJs in the evenings. That's running from 3 p.m. till 10 p.m. both Saturday and Sunday, directly opposite the Terminal 21 shopping mall. And this weekend, over at the Terminal 21 shopping mall, is the Fun Food Fest. That's on the runway of the mall from 5 p.m. till late, with hundreds of stalls offering all different cuisines and bargains from around Thailand. And also their Go Go Japan event is back and running through to the 20th of September on the ground floor of the mall. Experience the vibrant Japanese culture, food and fun of Japan all in one place, with Japanese performances and exciting activities from the land of the rising sun. And if you're into cars or bikes, don't miss the Supercar Gathering, which brings together supercar enthusiasts and gives visitors the chance to get up close to a collection of seriously impressive cars on Friday the 11th. And then on Saturday the 12th, it's the Harley-Davidson Gathering, with riders coming together to celebrate the spirit of the biker community. That's at the Royal Garden Plaza Mall on Pattaya Second Road. And one for the little ones, as the Central Pattaya Mall is going back to the Jurassic era, with a great dinosaur giant kingdom taking over the second roadside of the mall. Get up close to huge dinosaurs, ride a realistic walking dinosaur, and even dig for fossils. The event runs from 1 till 10 p.m. daily through to September the 20th, and from Tuesday the 15th, the Thailand Motor Sale is back, also at the Central Mall, with a wide range of brands on display, along with promotions, special interest rates, and plenty of extras and freebies being offered throughout the event. 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
2: First, the BBC News. BBC News with Danielle Yaovietska. Ukraine has carried out large-scale drone attacks on Moscow and its surrounding region on the third and final day of Russia's parliamentary elections. Moscow's mayor called it the largest such attack on the capital yet. From there, Steve Rosenberg.
3: The Russian Defense Ministry says that more than 1,100 Ukrainian drones were intercepted over Russia last night. The Moscow mayor, Sergei Sobyanin, was talking about more than 1,600 Ukrainian drones since yesterday being intercepted over Russia. And certainly more than 400, he said, were heading to Moscow. But he did concede that drones had hit the Moscow oil refinery, which is one of the biggest oil refineries in Russia. We don't know the extent of the damage there, but he claims it was an attempt by Ukraine to disrupt the elections.
2: Donald Trump says he'll form an AI force and appoint a new artificial intelligence advisor to regulate the industry. The move follows recent concerns about the possible risks posed by AI. Lee Milner reports. We'll come back to that if we can. Germans are voting in two state elections that could further endanger Friedrich Merz's position as Chancellor. The focus will be on how his conservative CDU performs in Berlin and in the northeastern state of Mecklenburg-Western Pomerania. Jessica Parker is there.
4: So in Berlin, the CDU is tussling for first place, according to polls, against the left party Die Linke. Depending on what happens there, the CDU kind of worst case scenario for them is that they fall out of power if Die Linke forms a coalition with other left-leaning parties. Then here in Mecklenburg-Vorpommern, the CDU, it's not a strong state for them traditionally anyway, but where they are at the moment is they've just been hovering above the 5% threshold that parties need to actually enter the parliament. And if the CDU fell out of the parliament here in Mecklenburg-Vorpommern, that would be a really catastrophic result for them, a first for the party. So I think they're pretty desperate to avoid that.
2: Donald Trump says he'll form an AI force and appoint a new AI advisor to regulate the industry. The move follows recent concerns about the possible risks posed by AI, as Lee Milner now reports.
5: Writing on social media, Donald Trump dismissed concerns about the potential dangers posed by artificial intelligence as a hoax. He said his administration would not in any way hinder or stifle the growth of the industry, but instead would cherish and help it, arguing he intends to keep the US ahead of China in the race to become the world leader in AI.
2: Lee Milner reporting. 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

0: For most parents, the future of their children is a key issue. 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
1: Coming up in and around the city of Pattaya today and the coming week, add some energy to your Wednesday evenings with a free Zumba dance class at the Central Marina Outlet Mall. That's every Wednesday throughout September and is open to everyone. A fun chance to get moving, burn some calories and enjoy an hour of upbeat music. That's from 7 till 8 p.m. at the Marina Market on the first floor of the Central Marina Mall. And best of all, it's completely free to join. Mijai Again Pattaya is back on September the 12th and 13th with its September to Remember event. Explore over 50 hand-picked vendors with everything from handmade crafts and homemade food to cakes, bakery and workshops. It's a pet-friendly event, so your four-legged friends are welcome too, with live bands and DJs in the evenings. That's running from 3 p.m. till 10 p.m. both Saturday and Sunday, directly opposite the Terminal 21 shopping mall. And this weekend, over at the Terminal 21 shopping mall, is the Fun Food Fest. That's on the runway of the mall from 5 p.m. till late, with hundreds of stalls offering all different cuisines and bargains from around Thailand. And also their Go Go Japan event is back and running through to the 20th of September on the ground floor of the mall. Experience the vibrant Japanese culture, food and fun of Japan all in one place, with Japanese performances and exciting activities from the land of the rising sun. And if you're into cars or bikes, don't miss the Supercar Gathering, which brings together supercar enthusiasts and gives visitors the chance to get up close to a collection of seriously impressive cars on Friday the 11th. And then on Saturday the 12th, it's the Harley-Davidson Gathering, with riders coming together to celebrate the spirit of the biker community. That's at the Royal Garden Plaza Mall on Pattaya Second Road. And one for the little ones, as the Central Pattaya Mall is going back to the Jurassic era, with a great dinosaur giant kingdom taking over the second roadside of the mall. Get up close to huge dinosaurs, ride a realistic walking dinosaur, and even dig for fossils. The event runs from 1 till 10.

0: 10 p.m. daily through to September the 20th, and from Tuesday the 15th, the Thailand Motor Sale is back, also at the Central Mall, with a wide range of brands on display, along with promotions, special interest rates, and plenty of extras and freebies being offered throughout the event. For more details on these events and plenty more happening around the city, visit alwayspattaya.com.
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3: BBC News with Danielle Yawovetska. Ukraine has carried out large-scale drone attacks on Moscow and the surrounding region on the final day of Russia's parliamentary elections. The mayor called it the largest such attack on Moscow yet. From there, Steve Rosenberg reports.
4: According to Russia's defense ministry, overnight, the country's air defenses shot down more than 1,100 Ukrainian drones over Russia. In a statement, the mayor of Moscow, Sergei Sobyanin, claimed that since yesterday, 450 drones targeting the Russian capital had been repelled. But he admitted that the Moscow oil refinery, one of Russia's largest, had been hit, and not for the first time. He described the mass drone attack as unprecedented and an attempt to disrupt Russia's parliamentary election. Today is the third day of voting in an election that is tightly controlled by the Kremlin and which critics have dismissed as neither free nor fair nor transparent.
3: Voters in eastern Germany are going to the polls in two state elections that could further weaken Friedrich Merz's position as chancellor. If his Christian Democrats perform poorly, it's likely to lead to speculation about his future. Jessica Parker is in Mecklenburg-Western Pomerania.
5: Friedrich Merz is a man who became chancellor 16 months ago, and kind of part of his plan, his promise of what he wanted to do was counter the rise of Alternative for Deutschland and to get the German economy going again. But here we are 16 months in, the AfD is topping the polls nationally and Germany's economy continues to stutter as well. And his personal approval ratings are very low, and that has led to questions over whether he is the right man to lead the CDU and indeed lead the government here in Germany.
3: Donald Trump says he'll form an AI force and appoint a new artificial intelligence advisor to regulate the industry. The move comes amidst concerns about the possible risks posed by AI. Lee Milner reports.
6: Writing on social media, Donald Trump dismissed concerns about the potential dangers posed by artificial intelligence as a hoax. He said his administration would not in any way hinder or stifle the growth of the industry, but instead would cherish and help it, arguing he intends to keep the US ahead of China in the race to become the world leader in AI. He gave no details about what the new AI force will do or who will run it. Mr. Trump's full-throated support for AI comes after a series of recent warnings from people inside the industry.
3: In Hong Kong, dignitaries and mourners have paid their respects to the territory's first leader after the end of British rule at a state funeral. Tung Chi Hwa is only the third person to be honoured in this way since Hong Kong returned to China in 1997. World News from the...
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Have you noticed? You won't lose me. I'm always here. 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
1: Coming up in and around the city of Pattaya today and the coming week, add some energy to your Wednesday evenings with a free Zumba dance class at the Central Marina Outlet Mall. That's every Wednesday throughout September and is open to everyone. A fun chance to get moving, burn some calories and enjoy an hour of upbeat music. That's from 7 till 8 p.m. at the Marina Market on the first floor of the Central Marina Mall. And best of all, it's completely free to join. Mijai Again Pattaya is back on September the 12th and 13th with its September to Remember event. Explore over 50 hand-picked vendors with everything from handmade crafts and homemade food to cakes, bakery and workshops. It's a pet-friendly event, so your four-legged friends are welcome too, with live bands and DJs in the evenings. That's running from 3 p.m. till 10 p.m. both Saturday and Sunday, directly opposite the Terminal 21 shopping mall. And this weekend, over at the Terminal 21 shopping mall, is the Fun Food Fest. That's on the runway of the mall from 5 p.m. till late, with hundreds of stalls offering all different cuisines and bargains from around Thailand. And also their Go Go Japan event is back and running through to the 20th of September on the ground floor of the mall. Experience the vibrant Japanese culture, food and fun of Japan all in one place, with Japanese performances and exciting activities from the land of the rising sun. And if you're into cars or bikes, don't miss the Supercar Gathering, which brings together supercar enthusiasts and gives visitors the chance to get up close to a collection of seriously impressive cars on Friday the 11th. And then on Saturday the 12th, it's the Harley-Davidson Gathering, with riders coming together to celebrate the spirit of the biker community. That's at the Royal Garden Plaza Mall on Pattaya Second Road. And one for the little ones, as the Central Pattaya Mall is going back to the Jurassic era, with a great dinosaur giant kingdom taking over the second roadside of the mall. Get up close to huge dinosaurs, ride a realistic walking dinosaur.

0: Dinosaur, and even Dig for Fossils. The event runs from 1 till 10 p.m. daily through to September the 20th, and from Tuesday the 15th, the Thailand Motor Sale is back, also at the Central Mall, with a wide range of brands on display, along with promotions, special interest rates, and plenty of extras and freebies being offered throughout the event. 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

0: 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BBC News with Danielle Yawovietska. Ukraine has carried out large-scale drone attacks on Moscow and its surrounding region on the third and final day of Russia's parliamentary elections. Moscow's mayor called it the largest such attack on the capital yet. From there, here's Steve Rosenberg.
1: The Russian Defense Ministry says that more than 1,100 Ukrainian drones were intercepted over Russia last night. The Moscow mayor, Sergei Sobyanin, was talking about more than 1,600 Ukrainian drones since yesterday being intercepted over Russia. And certainly more than 400, he said, were heading to Moscow. But he did concede that drones had hit the Moscow oil refinery, which is one of the biggest oil refineries in Russia. We don't know the extent of the damage there, but he claims it was an attempt by Ukraine to disrupt the elections.
0: Voters in eastern Germany are going to the polls in two state elections that could further weaken Friedrich Merz's position as chancellor. If his Christian Democrats perform poorly, it's likely to lead to speculation about his future. Jessica Parker is in Mecklenburg-Western Pomerania.
2: The difficult thing, I think, for Friedrich Merz, particularly after we've had this sort of bumper year of elections, is one of the things he aimed to do was counter the rise of Alternative for Deutschland, a party that's anti-immigration, Russia-friendly, but the opposite has been happening. It's been gaining strength, and it could top the polls in Mecklenburg-Vorpommern, and that's making his party very nervous, combined with his personally low approval ratings and the fact that Germany's economy continues to stutter along, which is another thing he aimed to fix.
0: Europe's drugs agency says Scotland is being flooded with powerful new drugs, hampering efforts to cut deaths linked to narcotics. James Cook reports.
3: For years, Scotland has had the highest rate of drug deaths in Europe, but recent efforts to save lives have been hampered by the rapid spread of synthetic opioids such as nitazines and orphines, which can be hundreds of times more potent than heroin. The EU Drugs Agency says new psychoactive substances are emerging at the rate of one per week, often produced in clandestine laboratories. Criminal gangs are now routinely mixing nitazines with heroin, cocaine, cannabinoids and even fake Valium pills. Scientists, charity workers and detectives say the result is an illicit drugs market, which is now more dangerous than ever.
0: North Korea has reportedly launched a second missile in a matter of hours off its eastern coast. Japan's defense ministry said it believed both projectiles had landed in the ocean outside its exclusive economic zone. No damage to vessels has been reported. South Korea's military also said it had detected the launch of a second unidentified projectile. Last week, Pyongyang fired multiple short-range ballistic missiles. World news.
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0: For most parents, the future of their children is a key issue. 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
1: Coming up in and around the city of Pattaya today and the coming week, add some energy to your Wednesday evenings with a free Zumba dance class at the Central Marina Outlet Mall. That's every Wednesday throughout September and is open to everyone. A fun chance to get moving, burn some calories and enjoy an hour of upbeat music. That's from 7 till 8 p.m.

0: 10 at the Marina Market on the first floor of the Central Marina Mall. And best of all, it's completely free to join. Mijai Again Pattaya is back on September the 12th and 13th with its September to Remember event. Explore over 50 hand-picked vendors with everything from handmade crafts and homemade food to cakes, bakery and workshops. It's a pet-friendly event, so your four-legged friends are welcome too, with live bands and DJs in the evenings. That's running from 3 p.m. till 10 p.m. both Saturday and Sunday, directly opposite the Terminal 21 shopping mall. And this weekend, over at the Terminal 21 shopping mall, is the Fun Food Fest. That's on the runway of the mall from 5 p.m. till late, with hundreds of stalls offering all different cuisines and bargains from around Thailand. And also their Go Go Japan event is back and running through to the 20th of September on the ground floor of the mall. Experience the vibrant Japanese culture, food and fun of Japan all in one place, with Japanese performances and exciting activities from the land of the rising sun. And if you're into cars or bikes, don't miss the Supercar Gathering, which brings together supercar enthusiasts and gives visitors the chance to get up close to a collection of seriously impressive cars on Friday the 11th. And then on Saturday the 12th, it's the Harley-Davidson Gathering, with riders coming together to celebrate the spirit of the biker community. That's at the Royal Garden Plaza Mall on Pattaya Second Road. And one for the little ones, as the Central Pattaya Mall is going back to the Jurassic era, with a great dinosaur giant kingdom taking over the second roadside of the mall. Get up close to huge dinosaurs, ride a realistic walking dinosaur, and even dig for fossils. The event runs from 1 till 10 p.m. daily through to September the 20th, and from Tuesday the 15th, the Thailand Motor Sale is back, also at the Central Mall, with a wide range of brands on display, along with promotions, special interest rates, and plenty of extras and freebies being offered throughout the event. For more details on these events and plenty more happening around the city, visit alwayspattaya.com.
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3: BBC News with Danielle Yawovetska. Moscow and its surrounding region have come under sustained attack overnight by Ukrainian drones on the final day of parliamentary elections in Russia. From Moscow, Steve Rosenberg reports.
4: According to Russia's defence ministry, overnight, the country's air defences shot down more than 1,100 Ukrainian drones over Russia. In a statement, the mayor of Moscow, Sergei Sobyanin, claimed that since yesterday, 450 drones targeting the Russian capital had been repelled. But he admitted that the Moscow oil refinery, one of Russia's largest, had been hit, and not for the first time. He described the mass drone attack as unprecedented and an attempt to disrupt Russia's parliamentary election. Today is the third day of voting in an election that is tightly controlled by the Kremlin and which critics have dismissed as neither free nor fair nor transparent.
3: President Zelensky praised the hit on the oil refinery, adding a logistics retail hub outside Moscow was also hit. Germans are voting in two state elections that could further weaken Friedrich Merz's position as Chancellor. The focus will be on how his conservative CDU performs in Berlin and in the northeastern state of Mecklenburg-Western Pomerania, where Jessica Parker reports.
5: In Berlin, the CDU is tussling for first place, according to polls, against the left party Die Linke. Then here in Mecklenburg-Vorpommern, the CDU, it's not a strong state for them traditionally anyway, but where they are at the moment is they've just been hovering above the 5% threshold that parties need to actually enter the parliament. And if the CDU fell out of the parliament here in Mecklenburg-Vorpommern, that would be a really catastrophic result for them, a first for the party.
3: South Korean defence officials say North Korea has fired two projectiles into the sea off its eastern coast. They said at least one was a short-range ballistic missile. Last week, Pyongyang fired multiple short-range weapons in what it described as a firepower drill. Israeli security forces say they've captured a Palestinian man suspected of shooting dead a Jewish settler in the occupied West Bank. The settler was among a group ritually bathing ahead of the Yom Kippur religious holiday. The Prime Minister, Benjamin Netanyahu, said that Israel would hold the shooter and associates to account. 10 lions have been found dead in the Ngorongoro conservation area in Tanzania. The local authorities say they're trying to identify those responsible. Here's Joanna Keane.
6: Ngorongoro's UNESCO-listed conservation area spans more than 8,000 square kilometres and provides a home to globally threatened species such as the black rhino. But it's also seen long-standing tensions between the local Maasai herder community and the government, which argues that population growth is encroaching on the wildlife habitat. The authorities say the 10 dead lions had ingested poison, but they haven't given further details.
2: That was the world news from the BBC in London. 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

0: For most parents, the future of their children is a key issue. 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

0: Coming up now, the local and national news, sponsored by the Speak Easy Language School, bringing Thai lessons one-on-one to you anywhere in the world.
1: Coming up in and around the city of Pattaya today and the coming week, add some energy to your Wednesday evenings with a free Zumba dance class at the Central Marina Outlet Mall. That's every Wednesday throughout September and is open to everyone. A fun chance to get moving, burn some calories and enjoy an hour of upbeat music. That's from 7 till 8 p.m. at the Marina Market on the first floor of the Central Marina Mall. And best of all, it's completely free to join. Mijai Again Pattaya is back on September the 12th and 13th with its September to Remember event. Explore over 50 hand-picked vendors with everything from handmade crafts and homemade food to cakes, bakery and workshops. It's a pet-friendly event, so your four-legged friends are welcome too, with live bands and DJs in the evenings. That's running from 3 p.m. till 10 p.m. both Saturday and Sunday, directly opposite the Terminal 21 shopping mall. And this weekend, over at the Terminal 21 shopping mall, is the Fun Food Fest. That's on the runway of the mall from 5 p.m. till late, with hundreds of stalls offering all different cuisines and bargains from around Thailand. And also their Go Go Japan event is back and running through to the 20th of September on the ground floor of the mall. Experience the vibrant Japanese culture, food and fun of Japan all in one place, with Japanese performances and exciting activities from the land of the rising sun. And if you're into cars or bikes, don't miss the Supercar Gathering, which brings together supercar enthusiasts and gives visitors the chance to get up close to a collection of seriously impressive cars on Friday the 11th. And then on Saturday the 12th, it's the Harley-Davidson Gathering, with riders coming together to celebrate the spirit of the biker community. That's at the Royal Garden Plaza Mall on Pattaya Second Road. And one for the little ones, as the Central Pattaya Mall is going back to the Jurassic era, with a great dinosaur giant kingdom taking over the second roadside of the mall. Get up close to huge dinosaurs, ride a realistic walking dinosaur, and even dig for fossils. The event runs from 1 till 10 p.m. daily through to September the 20th, and from Tuesday the 15th, the Thailand Motor Sale is back, also at the Central Mall, with a wide range of brands on display, along with promotions, special interest rates, and plenty of extras and freebies being offered throughout the event. For more details on these events and plenty more happening around the city, visit alwayspattaya.com.
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2: BBC News with Danielle Yawovietska. Moscow and its surrounding region have come under sustained attack overnight by Ukrainian drones on the final day of parliamentary elections in Russia. The regional governor said two people have been killed and 20 others wounded. Our Russia editor Steve Rosenberg is there.
3: It does sound like a large attack, unprecedented, said Sergei Sobyanin, the Moscow mayor. And he said this was an attempt to disrupt the election. I'm standing outside a polling station in the centre of Moscow. Earlier today, we were at a polling station very close to the Moscow oil refinery that got struck. One young voter said to me that he'd heard loud bangs. He said this was not a good situation. I spoke to an older voter and said he wanted peace, but by peace he meant Ukraine's defeat. I wouldn't say there's a big sense of surprise here in Moscow, more a kind of quiet resignation.
2: Germans are voting in two state elections that could further weaken Friedrich Merz's position as chancellor. The focus will be on how his conservative CDU performs in Berlin and in the northeastern state of Mecklenburg-Western Pomerania. Our Berlin correspondent Jessica Parker says although they are local elections, they'll provide a snapshot of how national politics are shifting in Germany.
4: The difficult thing, I think, for Friedrich Merz, his personally low approval ratings and the fact that Germany's economy continues to stutter along, which is another thing he aimed to fix. Now, I'm sure he would say he wants more time, he needs more time to get his package of reforms through, and he's not at all signalled that he's willing to resign or give up his job. But certainly the pressure is building on him and the questions over his future are mounting as well.
2: Israeli security forces say they've captured a Palestinian man suspected of shooting dead a Jewish settler in the occupied West Bank. The settler was among a group ritually bathing in a spring in the hours leading up to the Yom Kippur religious holiday when an attacker opened fire. He died in hospital. The Prime Minister Benjamin Netanyahu said on social media that Israel would hold the shooter to account and everyone who aided him. Israeli forces also say they shot dead a Palestinian driver who attempted to ram them in a separate attack in the occupied West Bank. A 13-year-old Chinese swimming sensation, Yu Zedi, has won gold at the Asian Games in Japan. She led from start to finish in the 200-metre butterfly and shaved almost half a second off the Games record.
5: I train very hard day after day. Success never arrives overnight. A bigger goal? That is to step on the podium at the Olympic Games, the highest podium. I'm very excited and proud.
2: Yu has the chance to add to her haul in several other individual and team events. You're listening to the latest world news from...
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0: For most parents, the future of their children is a key issue. 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

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This is today's Fabulous Radio Pattaya News. There could be a significant change in approach for foreign visitors and expatriates who break the law or cause serious problems in Thailand, with Prime Minister Anutin Chanvirakul instructing provincial governors and district chiefs to act quickly when considering deportation. The Prime Minister told officials that foreigners who behave aggressively, engage in what authorities consider unacceptable behaviour, or deliberately take advantage of Thai people should face decisive action. He reminded provincial authorities that a faster system is now available for removing foreigners considered undesirable, telling officials to act fairly, carefully, and decisively. Significantly, the Prime Minister also indicated that authorities should not necessarily wait for every case to work its way through the courts before considering immigration action. For the most serious crimes, the normal criminal justice process would remain important. But in other cases, authorities may consider whether deportation is a more appropriate response, rather than Thailand bearing the cost of lengthy legal proceedings and potentially imprisonment. Officials have stressed that the policy is not intended to make ordinary tourists or law-abiding expatriates feel unwelcome. The stated aim is to deal more efficiently with those who cause genuine problems. The focus includes foreigners involved in aggressive or drunken behaviour, illegal employment, and other conduct which authorities regard as seriously inappropriate or disrespectful to local communities. An Israeli national and a French national have recently been reported as among the first foreigners dealt with under the new approach. There has, however, been no clear official update on their current status or whereabouts, and further clarification from authorities is expected. In Phuket, police have identified the remains of a man recovered near Caron Beach as those of a 25-year-old Moroccan national who disappeared while swimming earlier in the week. Investigators contacted a friend of the missing man who travelled to the scene and confirmed his identity. The man had reportedly entered the water with a friend despite repeated warnings about high waves and strong undercurrents. Both subsequently got into difficulty. Lifeguards and other officials were able to rescue one of the swimmers, but despite an extensive search, his friend could not initially be located. Authorities continue to remind visitors that warnings and red flags on Phuket's beaches should be taken seriously, particularly when rough seas create powerful currents, which may not always be obvious from the shore. On Koh Samui, authorities are investigating how a 26-year-old Thai prisoner being escorted to court apparently managed to unlock his handcuffs and escape. The man, who had already been convicted of assault, was being taken to the local court when he managed to get free. Police quickly established a search area around the location where they believed he may have been hiding, while public announcements asked residents to report any sightings. But there is also an internal question requiring an answer. Precisely how a prisoner being escorted under guard managed to remove his restraints in the first place. In Bangkok, a tip-off from neighbours has led immigration police to what they say was a sophisticated scam call centre operating from a luxury mansion rented for an extraordinary 900,000 baht a month. And investigators say considerable effort had gone into making the operation appear convincing. During the raid, officers discovered specially constructed backgrounds designed to make video calls appear as though they were being made from inside a police station. They also found items resembling Japanese police uniforms and identification. A total of 15 foreign men, including Chinese, Japanese, and Taiwanese nationals, were arrested, along with one Thai man. Investigators say members of the group would pose as Japanese police officers during video calls with potential victims. Targets were allegedly told that suspicious financial transactions had been detected in their accounts and that they needed to transfer money so it could be examined or verified. The equipment, uniforms, and false police station backgrounds are now being examined as investigators work to establish the full scale of the operation and how many people may have been targeted. And back here in Pattaya, the quieter visitor numbers currently being seen around parts of the city could actually provide an opportunity for anyone considering a short break.

0: Major online booking platforms, including Agoda, have been advertising substantial discounts at a number of patio hotels as operators compete for business during a noticeably quieter period. And while Pattaya remains internationally famous for its nightlife, there's considerably more available for visitors who don't particularly fancy spending their holiday sitting at a bar. The city and surrounding area offer major shopping centres, restaurants, family attractions, and numerous places to visit, regardless of whether the weather decides to cooperate. There are also events and special offers running across the city, with Megan covering many of those in our regular What's On guide. So for visitors who don't mind a little unpredictable weather, the current quieter period could provide an opportunity to enjoy Pattaya with fewer crowds. And finally, that unpredictable weather. The forecast for today and the next 3 days remains somewhat unsettled. We're expecting plenty of cloud across Pattaya and the surrounding region through the weekend, together with the possibility of thunderstorms at times. Temperatures should reach around 31 degrees during the day, dropping to approximately 26 overnight. Conditions may change fairly quickly when storms develop, so it's worth checking the forecast before heading out and keeping an umbrella within reach.
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2: I'm Debbie Russ with the BBC News. Moscow and its surrounding region have come under sustained attack overnight by Ukrainian drones on the final day of parliamentary elections in Russia. Moscow's oil refinery was also set ablaze. Paul Adams reports from Kyiv.
3: President Zelensky called the attack on the Moscow oil refinery very significant and congratulated everyone involved in its planning and execution. Ukraine's foreign minister, Andriy Sybiha, said Russians only had Vladimir Putin to blame for the fact that the war had come home. Ukraine's message was simple, he said. Look out of the Kremlin window, see the flames over Moscow, and end the war. This appears to have been one of the largest and most complex Ukrainian attacks so far on Russia's energy facilities, involving a wide array of Ukrainian-made drones and missiles. The Moscow refinery, some 15 kilometers from the Kremlin, processes around 12 million tons of crude oil a year and is the main supplier of fuel for the Russian capital.
2: Voters in eastern Germany have been casting their ballots in two state elections that could further weaken Chancellor Friedrich Merz's position. If his Christian Democrats perform poorly, it's likely to lead to speculation about the future of Mr. Merz as leader. Here's our Berlin correspondent, Jessica Parker.
4: So in Berlin, the CDU is tussling for first place, according to polls, against the left party, Die Linke. Depending on what happens there, the CDU kind of worst case scenario for them is that they fall out of power if Die Linke forms a coalition with other left-leaning parties. Then here in Mecklenburg-Vorpommern, the CDU, it's not a strong state for them traditionally anyway, but where they are at the moment is they've just been hovering above the 5% threshold that parties need to actually enter the parliament. And if the CDU fell out of the parliament here in Mecklenburg-Vorpommern, that would be a really catastrophic result for them, a first for the party. So I think they're pretty desperate to avoid that.
2: New statistics from Iran show the level of pain the economy is suffering from the war with the US. It's in deep recession, with GDP falling more than 10% year on year. The annual rate of inflation is almost 70%. Hundreds of people in South Africa have attended the funeral of Elizabeth Moselekgomo, who was killed after going for a jog near Johannesburg last week. Richard Kagoe reports.
5: It was an emotional farewell for Elizabeth Moselekgomo, whose death has drawn attention to the killings of women in and around Johannesburg. Eight other women have been found dead over the past 2 months. A large portrait and candles filled the tent at her home in the township of Bankop, where mourners had a tribute from her 8-year-old daughter, who read a poem. A government minister told mourners that police are working to track down those responsible for her murder. Investigators are trying to establish if the deaths are connected. They are to establish whether they were committed by the same person.
2: This is the latest world news from...
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0: Coming up now, the local and national news, sponsored by the Speak Easy Language School, bringing Thai lessons one-on-one to you anywhere in the world.
1: Badly behaved foreigners in Thailand could now find themselves heading for the airport without waiting for a case. Also today, questions on Koh Samui after a prisoner somehow unlocks his handcuffs and escapes, while a luxury Bangkok mansion is raided over an elaborate fake police scam operation. And here in Pattaya, some very good deals if you're thinking of coming to Fun City. Stay with us. This is today's Fabulous Radio Pattaya News. There could be a significant change in approach for foreign visitors and expatriates who break the law or cause serious problems in Thailand, with Prime Minister Anutin Chanvirakul instructing provincial governors and district chiefs to act quickly when considering deportation. The Prime Minister told officials that foreigners who behave aggressively, engage in what authorities consider unacceptable behaviour, or deliberately take advantage of Thai people should face decisive action. He reminded provincial authorities that a faster system is now available for removing foreigners considered undesirable, telling officials to act fairly, carefully, and decisively. Significantly, the Prime Minister also indicated that authorities should not necessarily wait for every case to work its way through the courts before considering immigration action. For the most serious crimes, the normal criminal justice process would remain important. But in other cases, authorities may consider whether deportation is a more appropriate response, rather than Thailand bearing the cost of lengthy legal proceedings and potentially imprisonment. Officials have stressed that the policy is not intended to make ordinary tourists or law-abiding expatriates feel unwelcome. The stated aim is to deal more efficiently with those who cause genuine problems. The focus includes foreigners involved in aggressive or drunken behavior, illegal employment, and other conduct which authorities regard as seriously inappropriate or disrespectful to local communities. An Israeli national and a French national have recently been reported as among the first foreigners dealt with under the new approach. There has, however, been no clear official update on their current status or whereabouts, and further clarification from authorities is expected. In Phuket, police have identified the remains of a man recovered near Caron Beach as those of a 25-year-old Moroccan national who disappeared while swimming earlier in the week. Investigators contacted a friend of the missing man who travelled to the scene and confirmed his identity. The man had reportedly entered the water with a friend despite repeated warnings about high waves and strong undercurrents. Both subsequently got into difficulty. Lifeguards and other officials were able to rescue one of the swimmers, but despite an extensive search, his friend could not initially be located. Authorities continue to remind visitors that warnings and red flags on Phuket's beaches should be taken seriously, particularly when rough seas create powerful currents, which may not always be obvious from the shore. On Koh Samui, authorities are investigating how a 26-year-old Thai prisoner being escorted to court apparently managed to unlock his handcuffs and escape. The man, who had already been convicted of assault, was being taken to the local court when he managed to get free. Police quickly established a search area around the location where they believed he may have been hiding, while public announcements asked residents to report any sightings. But there is also an internal question requiring an answer. Precisely how a prisoner being escorted under guard managed to remove his restraints in the first place. In Bangkok, a tip-off from neighbours has led immigration police to what they say was a sophisticated scam call centre operating from a luxury mansion rented for an extraordinary 900,000 baht a month. And investigators say considerable effort had gone into making the operation appear convincing. During the raid, officers discovered specially constructed backgrounds designed to make video calls appear as though they were being made from inside a police station. They also found items resembling Japanese police uniforms and identification. A total of 15 foreign men, including Chinese, Japanese, and Taiwanese nationals, were arrested, along with one Thai.

0: a man. Investigators say members of the group would pose as Japanese police officers during video calls with potential victims. Targets were allegedly told that suspicious financial transactions had been detected in their accounts and that they needed to transfer money so it could be examined or verified. The equipment, uniforms, and false police station backgrounds are now being examined as investigators work to establish the full scale of the operation and how many people may have been targeted. And back here in Pattaya, the quieter visitor numbers currently being seen around parts of the city could actually provide an opportunity for anyone considering a short break. Major online booking platforms, including Agoda, have been advertising substantial discounts at a number of Pattaya hotels as operators compete for business during a noticeably quieter period. And while Pattaya remains internationally famous for its nightlife, there's considerably more available for visitors who don't particularly fancy spending their holiday sitting at a bar. The city and surrounding area offer major shopping centres, restaurants, family attractions, and numerous places to visit, regardless of whether the weather decides to cooperate. There are also events and special offers running across the city, with Megan covering many of those in our regular What's On guide. So for visitors who don't mind a little unpredictable weather, the current quieter period could provide an opportunity to enjoy Pattaya with fewer crowds. And finally, that unpredictable weather. The forecast for today and the next 3 days remains somewhat unsettled. We're expecting plenty of cloud across Pattaya and the surrounding region through the weekend, together with the possibility of thunderstorms at times. Temperatures should reach around 31 degrees during the day, dropping to approximately 26 overnight. Conditions may change fairly quickly when storms develop, so it's worth checking the forecast before heading out and keeping an umbrella within reach.
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when you woke up to a newspaper on your doorstep and relied on it for the latest news, special events, and even to find out what was going on in your region, as long as you got it before the dog. 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
2: Stephen and Manny are staying with us. 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
3: I'm Debbie Russ with the BBC News. Official statistics in Tehran show the US-Israel war on Iran has pushed its economy into deep recession. GDP between late March and late June was 10.8% lower compared with the same period last year. BBC Persian's economic correspondent Behrang Tajdin has the story.
4: The ongoing war, the naval blockade, and sanctions imposed by the United States on Iran are rapidly shrinking the Iranian economy. This is the second consecutive quarter of negative growth, which means the Iranian economy is technically in recession for the first time in 6 years. Many ordinary people in Iran are struggling to make ends meet, as the annual rate of inflation is at an 80-year high of almost 70%. Food prices in particular have more than doubled in the past 12 months.
3: Iran says it's received indications that America is preparing to resume military operations against it. Tehran warned countries in the region against cooperating and said any American attack would trigger retaliation. Iran gave no basis for its assessment. However, after its allies, the Houthis in Yemen, attacked the Saudi capital on Saturday, the US State Department warned that fighting could escalate rapidly. Moscow and its surrounding region have come under massive sustained attack overnight by Ukrainian drones on the final day of parliamentary elections in Russia. Moscow's oil refinery was also set ablaze. Steve Rosenberg is in the capital.
5: Just talking to people in Moscow this morning, there's no real sense of surprise, more a kind of quiet resignation. I went to a polling station earlier today that was very close to the oil refinery that got hit, and one young voter told me that he heard the explosions, he heard loud bangs, there was nothing good about the situation, he said. An older man told me he'd also heard the explosions. He said he wanted peace, but

0: By peace, he meant Ukraine's defeat. And certainly, I think President Putin is using this parliamentary election to try to show that Russians are united behind his policies, behind the so-called special military operations, to sort of give him a renewed mandate, if you like, to continue with the war.
1: Hundreds of people in South Africa have attended the funeral of a woman who was killed while jogging near Johannesburg last week. Richard Kagoe reports.
2: It was an emotional farewell for Elizabeth Moselekamo, whose death has drawn attention to the killings of women in and around Johannesburg. Eight other women have been found dead over the past 2 months. A large portrait and candles filled the tent at her home in the township of Bankop, where mourners had a tribute from her 8-year-old daughter, who read a poem. A government minister told mourners that police are working to track down those responsible for her murder. Investigators are trying to establish if the deaths are connected. They had to establish that they were committed by the same person.
1: BBC News.
3: That was the world news from the BBC.
1: Israeli security forces say they've captured a Palestinian man suspected of shooting dead a Jewish settler in the occupied West Bank. He was among a group ritually bathing in a spring in the hours leading up to Yom Kippur when an attacker opened fire.
3: This is
1: in hospital. Prime Minister Benjamin Netanyahu said Israel would hold the shooter to account and everyone who aided him. An Indian, German climber and his Sherpa guide have died in an avalanche on Mount Manaslu in Nepal. Their bodies and tent were found buried under 2 meters of snow at a camp high up in the mountain, the world's eighth highest peak. Six other climbers in the group decided to safely retreat to a lower altitude. There have been 2 other deaths on Manaslu this month as persistent snowfall and strong winds continue to disrupt summit attempts. The 13-year-old Chinese swimming sensation Yu Zidi has won gold at the Asian Games in Japan. She led from start to finish in the 200-meter butterfly and shaved almost half a second off the Games record.
4: I train very hard day after day. Success never arrives overnight. A bigger goal,

using drones, snipers and ammunition. He tweeted the change had been requested by the US military for national security reasons. He proposed the 76 metre arch near Arlington National Cemetery recently cleared an aviation safety review. The Pentagon has not publicly

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1: For most parents, the future of their children is a key issue. 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To learn more about the options for your child's tailored journey to success, visit our website, regents-pattaya.co.th.
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0: Coming up now, the local and national news, sponsored by the Speak Easy Language School, bringing Thai lessons one-on-one to you anywhere in the world.
1: Badly behaved foreigners in Thailand could now find themselves heading for the airport without waiting for a case. Also today, questions on Koh Samui after a prisoner somehow unlocks his handcuffs and escapes, while a luxury Bangkok mansion is raided over an elaborate fake police scam operation. And here in Pattaya, some very good deals if you're thinking of coming to Fun City. Stay with us. This is today's Fabulous Radio Pattaya News. There could be a significant change in approach for foreign visitors and expatriates who break the law or cause serious problems in Thailand, with Prime Minister Anutin Chanvirakul instructing provincial governors and district chiefs to act quickly when considering deportation. The Prime Minister told officials that foreigners who behave aggressively, engage in what authorities consider unacceptable behaviour, or deliberately take advantage of Thai people should face decisive action. He reminded provincial authorities that a faster system is now available for removing foreigners considered undesirable, telling officials to act fairly, carefully, and decisively. Significantly, the Prime Minister also indicated that authorities should not necessarily wait for every case to work its way through the courts before considering immigration action. For the most serious crimes, the normal criminal justice process would remain important. But in other cases, authorities may consider whether deportation is a more appropriate response, rather than Thailand bearing the cost of lengthy legal proceedings and potentially imprisonment. Officials have stressed that the policy is not intended to make ordinary tourists or law-abiding expatriates feel unwelcome. The stated aim is to deal more efficiently with those who cause genuine problems. The focus includes foreigners involved in aggressive or drunken behaviour, illegal employment, and other conduct which authorities regard as seriously inappropriate or disrespectful to local communities. An Israeli national and a French national have recently been reported as among the first foreigners dealt with under the new approach. There has, however, been no clear official update on their current status or whereabouts, and further clarification from authorities is expected. In Phuket, police have identified the remains of a man recovered near Caron Beach as those of a 25-year-old Moroccan national who disappeared while swimming earlier in the week. Investigators contacted a friend of the missing man who travelled to the scene and confirmed his identity. The man had reportedly entered the water with a friend despite repeated warnings about high waves and strong undercurrents. Both subsequently got into difficulty. Lifeguards and other officials were able to rescue one of the swimmers, but despite an extensive search, his friend could not initially be located. Authorities continue to remind visitors that warnings and red flags on Phuket's beaches should be taken seriously, particularly when rough seas create powerful currents, which may not always be obvious from the shore. On Koh Samui, authorities are investigating how a 26-year-old Thai prisoner being escorted to court apparently managed to unlock his handcuffs and escape. The man, who had already been convicted of assault, was being taken to the local court when he managed to get free. Police quickly established a search area around the location where they believed he may have been hiding, while public announcements asked residents

0: to report any sightings. But there is also an internal question requiring an answer. Precisely how a prisoner being escorted under guard managed to remove his restraints in the first place. In Bangkok, a tip-off from neighbours has led immigration police to what they say was a sophisticated scam call centre operating from a luxury mansion rented for an extraordinary 900,000 baht a month. And investigators say considerable effort had gone into making the operation appear convincing. During the raid, officers discovered specially constructed backgrounds designed to make video calls appear as though they were being made from inside a police station. They also found items resembling Japanese police uniforms and identification. A total of 15 foreign men, including Chinese, Japanese, and Taiwanese nationals, were arrested, along with one Thai man. Investigators say members of the group would pose as Japanese police officers during video calls with potential victims. Targets were allegedly told that suspicious financial transactions had been detected in their accounts and that they needed to transfer money so it could be examined or verified. The equipment, uniforms, and false police station backgrounds are now being examined as investigators work to establish the full scale of the operation and how many people may have been targeted. And back here in Pattaya, the quieter visitor numbers currently being seen around parts of the city could actually provide an opportunity for anyone considering a short break. Major online booking platforms, including Agoda, have been advertising substantial discounts at a number of Pattaya hotels as operators compete for business during a noticeably quieter period. And while Pattaya remains internationally famous for its nightlife, there's considerably more available for visitors who don't particularly fancy spending their holiday sitting at a bar. The city and surrounding area offer major shopping centres, restaurants, family attractions, and numerous places to visit, regardless of whether the weather decides to cooperate. There are also events and special offers running across the city, with Megan covering many of those in our regular What's On guide. So for visitors who don't mind a little unpredictable weather, the current quieter period could provide an opportunity to enjoy Pattaya with fewer crowds. And finally, that unpredictable weather. The forecast for today and the next 3 days remains somewhat unsettled. We're expecting plenty of cloud across Pattaya and the surrounding region through the weekend, together with the possibility of thunderstorms at times. Temperatures should reach around 31 degrees during the day, dropping to approximately 26 overnight. Conditions may change fairly quickly when storms develop, so it's worth checking the forecast before heading out and keeping an umbrella within reach.
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2: They're nodded forward by Shaw, and then Maynard is challenged, and now Oscar Bob can break for Fulham. Can they make the most of this attack now, Fulham? It's Iwobi out to the left-hand side. He's got white shirts ahead of him. Goes to the right. Josh King takes a touch. Them two inside the area, right across goal, and spins behind. It got a touch. It's going to be a corner to Fulham. Clinton, we're getting closer.
3: Fulham will be all right. After what I've seen this season, a lot of people, this first half an hour, Fulham will be fine and Arbeloa will be fine. They've been outstanding. It's a great ball from Iwobi. They just break. Plays a great ball to Josh King. His first touch is immaculate. Squares up Luke Shaw. But you know what? It's a good save from Lammers. He's going to find that bottom corner. Really good save, but good play again from Josh King.
2: Yeah, sticks out a foot, diverts it behind. Fulham have taken the corner short. Play to the edge of the area. Manchester United putting on the pressure. Here is Shay Charles. Left-footed delivery into the area. Cleared away by Brian Mbeumo. Towering header. And Josh King will collect on the halfway line. 0-0. 13 minutes plus out of time to play in this first half in the sunshine here at Craven Cottage, as the sun just creeps below that stand on the far side. I'm glad I brought the sun cream, actually. I might have to get that out.
3: Yeah, the sun is beating on me, by the way. I don't know why floodlights. Wow, what are we in? What are we in? May, June? Because it feels like I'm back on my holidays again.
2: Fulham in possession, 0-0 on 5 Live and the World Service. Out to the left-hand side, and Alex Iwobi, and now Gonzalo Garcia, who's missed two big chances, but that ball to Robinson saw Robinson flagged offside, and it will be a free kick to Manchester United just outside their own penalty area. Just going back to those two chances that Gonzalo Garcia has missed for Fulham, you might have heard, listeners, but the Fulham fans who are sitting very close behind us here in our gantry position, low in the stands at Craven Cottage, immediately, about 10 seconds after he missed the second one, I heard the name, well, Raul Jimenez might have got that one. Yeah. And that's it, isn't it? Again, when you've had a player like Jimenez at this club for so long, and then you're trying to, taking the number 7 shirt and trying to replace him. He's a very different profile of player, Gonzalo Garcia. And look, they do have the likes of Rodrigo Muniz, the more
3: who would
2: out
3: have
2: and out.
3: That. Yeah, I think he would have scored that. Good player.
2: So he's on the bench. Two big misses for Gonzalo Garcia. Can he shake it off, the 22-year-old? And manage to fashion another opportunity and take one. Two goals this season coming in his first two games as Manchester United play it to Kobbie Mainoo. How will they assess this first half for them so far, Manchester United? They have hit the woodwork twice, one with the deflective effort, one through Bruno Fernandes, as Kobbie Mainoo wins the ball on halfway. Clinton's thoughts on Manchester United's performance so far in a moment, but here comes Bruno Fernandes, chops outside the penalty area, then goes for the shot, is deflected away, helped forward by Rashford, and then Tielemans couldn't really catch it cleanly, and an easy gather for Lehner as the Fulham fans boo. They still feel there should have been a free kick earlier in the move, but it came to nothing in the end. It's still goalless.
3: Yeah, it should have been. Peter Banks made a mistake. It was a foul on Oscar Bob, so it would have been interesting if they found the back of the net, what VAR would have said about that. For me, it was a definite free kick. Man United have had a spell, but Fulham should be winning this football match for sure.
2: One-on-one Garcia with Harry Maguire as that ball looped up towards him, but Maguire won that duel and tumbles under a bit of pressure from Oscar Bob. Peter Banks says play on, and the ball is all the way back with Senna Lawrence, and now Harry Maguire player is getting the same treatment as Bruno Fernandes after going to ground a couple of times under a bit of pressure. It's Lisandro Martinez. Works it out to Luke Shaw over on the left-hand side. Forward now to Rashford, still midway inside his own half. To Mainoo now. Shaw again, but Fulham really putting on the pressure. They've really been buoyed, I think, by the last 5 or 10 minutes or so. As Lisandro Martinez clears over the halfway line. Rashford trying to control, can't do so. Calvin Bassey very smartly back to Afangru. But there's a good understanding between the Fulham defence at the moment, isn't there?
3: No, there is. Because they conceded a lot of goals at the start, but I think since them two have come together, they're doing ever so well. Good football, by the way.
2: Play forward now. That ball, Paul, won't reach Gonzalo Garcia, and Dallo will manage to collect.
3: You know what? He's probably been, and I don't want to be too critical of him because he's such a young man and it's difficult coming to a new country, but out of everyone, he's the one who's probably struggled out of everyone so far for Fulham in that position. But as I said, he's still young and he will get better.
2: Robinson and Mbeumo tussling. That really is turning into a good battle. And again, Mbeumo has won that. Out to the left-hand side. Now Marcus Rashford picks it up. Shaw on the overlap. Rashford still has it. It's going to go for goal again. Another deflection cleared away by Fulham. And then players tumbling. Bassey inside the area under a bit of pressure. And it will be a free kick to Fulham. Inside their own penalty area. Well, he's looking for his first Manchester United goal, Marcus Rashford, since bagging a brace against Everton back in December.
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0: Coming up now, the local and national news, sponsored by the Speak Easy Language School, bringing Thai lessons one-on-one to you anywhere in the world.
1: Badly behaved foreigners in Thailand could now find themselves heading for the airport without waiting for a case. Also today, questions on Koh Samui after a prisoner somehow unlocks his handcuffs and escapes, while a luxury Bangkok mansion is raided over an elaborate fake police scam operation. And here in Pattaya, some very good deals if you're thinking of coming to Fun City. Stay with us. This is today's Fabulous Radio Pattaya News. There could be a significant change in approach for foreign visitors and expatriates who break the law or cause serious problems in Thailand, with Prime Minister Anutin Chanvirakul instructing provincial governors and district chiefs to act quickly when considering deportation. The Prime Minister told officials that foreigners who behave aggressively, engage in what authorities consider unacceptable behaviour, or deliberately take advantage of Thai people should face decisive action. He reminded provincial authorities that a faster system is now available for removing foreigners considered undesirable, telling officials to act fairly, carefully, and decisively. Significantly, the Prime Minister also indicated that authorities should not necessarily wait for every case to work its way through the courts before considering immigration action. For the most serious crimes, the normal criminal justice process would remain important. But in other cases, authorities may consider whether deportation is a more appropriate response, rather than Thailand bearing the cost of lengthy legal proceedings and potentially imprisonment. Officials have stressed that the policy is not intended to make ordinary tourists or law-abiding expatriates feel unwelcome. The stated aim is to deal more efficiently with those who cause genuine problems. The focus includes foreigners involved in aggressive or drunken behaviour, illegal employment, and other conduct which authorities regard as seriously inappropriate or disrespectful to local communities. An Israeli national and a French national have recently been reported as among the first foreigners dealt with under the new approach. There has, however, been no clear official update on their current status or whereabouts, and further clarification from authorities is expected. In Phuket, police have identified the remains of a man recovered near Caron Beach as those of a 25-year-old Moroccan national who disappeared while swimming earlier in the week. Investigators contacted a friend of the missing man, who travelled to the scene and confirmed his identity. The man had reportedly entered the water with a friend, despite repeated warnings about high waves and strong undercurrents. Both subsequently got into difficulty. Lifeguards and other officials were able to rescue one of the swimmers, but despite an extensive search, his friend could not initially be located. Authorities continue to remind visitors that warnings and red flags on Phuket's beaches should be taken seriously, particularly when rough seas create powerful currents, which may not always be obvious from the shore. On Koh Samui, authorities are investigating how a 26-year-old Thai prisoner being escorted to court apparently managed to unlock his handcuffs and escape. The man, who had already been convicted of assault, was being taken to the local court when he managed to get free. Police quickly established a search area around the location where they believed he may have been hiding, while public announcements asked residents to report any sightings. But there is also an internal question requiring an answer. Precisely how a prisoner being escorted under guard managed to remove his restraints in the first place? In Bangkok, a tip-off from neighbours has led immigration police to what they say was a sophisticated scam call centre operating from a luxury mansion rented for an extraordinary

0: transactions had been detected in their accounts and that they needed to transfer money so it could be examined or verified. The equipment, uniforms, and false police station backgrounds are now being examined as investigators work to establish the full scale of the operation and how many people may have been targeted. And back here in Pattaya, the quieter visitor numbers currently being seen around parts of the city could actually provide an opportunity for anyone considering a short break. Major online booking platforms, including Agoda, have been advertising substantial discounts at a number of Pattaya hotels as operators compete for business during a noticeably quieter period. And while Pattaya remains internationally famous for its nightlife, there's considerably more available for visitors who don't particularly fancy spending their holiday sitting at a bar. The city and surrounding area offer major shopping centres, restaurants, family attractions, and numerous places to visit, regardless of whether the weather decides to cooperate. There are also events and special offers running across the city, with Megan covering many of those in our regular What's On guide. So for visitors who don't mind a little unpredictable weather, the current quieter period could provide an opportunity to enjoy Pattaya with fewer crowds. And finally, that unpredictable weather. The forecast for today and the next 3 days remains somewhat unsettled. We're expecting plenty of cloud across Pattaya and the surrounding region through the weekend, together with the possibility of thunderstorms at times. Temperatures should reach around 31 degrees during the day, dropping to approximately 26 overnight. Conditions may change fairly quickly when storms develop, so it's worth checking the forecast before heading out and keeping an umbrella within reach.
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2: To Harry Maguire in field now to Kobbie Mainoo. Fulham 1, Manchester United 0 here on 5 Live and the World Service. 15 minutes to play as Calvin Bassey atones for a little bit of a miscontrol and plays it forward to King, and now Cesar Palacios out to the right hand side, and Kevin, the two substitutes combining, Gonzalo Garcia in the centre, Kevin went for goal himself and it's beaten away by Lormans. Back into the penalty area, that danger zone, but he manages to push it away from every single white shirt, and Manchester United clear.
3: Yeah, that's what it's going to be like for Fulham on the counter-attack, but then they get back in their shape. Man United are going to leave themselves open. They need to get their equaliser. They need to come away with this, with at least a point.
2: Cunha plays it forward into the area. Some appeals for offside for Rashford, who falls over anyway, and eventually the flag does go up on the far side, and Manchester United are preparing to make this change, and it will be Marcus Rashford, who is already trudging off the pitch. Oh no, actually it's Fulham who are going to make a change first. So Sander Berger is going to make way as Fulham make their alteration. And we will just confirm the Manchester United change as well, because the board is up for that. As Hugo Larsson comes on for Fulham, and Joshua Zirkzee, as you said, comes on for Marcus Rashford. Clinton Morrison.
3: Yeah, he needs to up his game, Zirkzee. He's at Man United Football Club, and some of the times I've seen him come on lackluster, but he can come on and make a big point this afternoon for sure, because they need it. Man United need a spark. Can he give them the spark? I'm surprised it wasn't Mason Mount that was thrown on.
2: Yes, that would have been another option for Michael Carrick. As Arbeloa turns to Hugo Larsson, as we said, signed on loan from Eintracht Frankfurt on deadline day. It will become permanent for just over 20 million. As Josh King has it for Fulham, midway through the Manchester United half. Challenged well by Tielemans, good pressure from Zirkzee as well. And Zirkzee will get it back, and Manchester United is streaming forward. Here's Mbeumo, edge of the penalty area. Zirkzee there in support, and Mbeumo's going to go himself. Couple of deflections there.
3: So poor.
2: And it goes through to Leno.
3: It's so poor from Brian Mbeumo. He's got three players in front of him. Zirkzee does ever so well, makes a good run. Just got to reverse it into his path. So poor. And I don't understand how no one digs out the players on this pitch, apart from Bruno Fernandes. Nowhere near good enough.
2: 12 minutes plus out of time to play. Fulham 1, Manchester United 0. As the ball spins out to the right-hand side, it won't reach King. It's cleared away by Martinez. His own goal separates the sides. A real mix-up at the back between Lahmans and Martinez after Bassey's shot was initially saved by Lahmans, but then they made a real hash of it between them, and that is why Fulham lead. Manchester United are heading for three defeats in a row in all competitions to ramp up the noise once more around Michael Carrick and this club, as Luke Shaw has it just inside the Fulham half. What do you want to see right now from Manchester United that you're not seeing, Clinton?
3: Moving the ball quicker. I'd get Belieber on as well. I'd just try and get something. Last throw of the dice and Mason Mount, because these players that are on the bench will try and come on and make an impact. You need to move the ball quicker. I can't keep relying on one man, Bruno Fernandes.
2: Here he is on the ball now, plays it out to the right-hand side, and Dallow. Now Tielemans lays it off to Fernandes again, edge of the penalty area. Again, no way through, but does slide it through to Tielemans. Up against Larsson, who's just come on for Fulham, and then blocked away by Palacios. Manchester United corner, far side, 11 minutes to play. Fulham 1, Manchester United 0.
3: Yeah, and listen, Fulham look like they're going to bring on Muniz, and Joachim Andersen. So they're going to go defensively, I think, because they've got something to hang on to.
2: So, yes, double change will be made before the corner, which is always a talking point. So Gonzalo Garcia is replaced by the man that Clinton Morrison has just mentioned, Gonzalo Garcia. And Josh King is coming off for Joachim Andersen. So, as Clinton says, that's a defensive change. They're holding on to what they've got. I've got to say, I think King has run out of energy a little bit in the last 10, 15 minutes. So, changes before this corner, which Manchester United will take from the far side. It's Bruno Fernandes and Kobbie Mainoo is going to be taken off as well. And it's the man you've just mentioned, Clinton, Mason Mount, is going to replace him. So they've got to go for it, Manchester United. And that is what they're doing, looking to avoid slipping to three defeats in a row in all competitions.
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2: Badly behaved foreigners in Thailand could now find themselves heading for the airport without waiting for a case. Also today, questions on Koh Samui after a prisoner somehow unlocks his handcuffs and escapes, while a luxury Bangkok mansion is raided over an elaborate fake police scam operation. And here in Pattaya, some very good deals if you're thinking of coming to Fun City. Stay with us. This is today's Fabulous Radio Pattaya News. There could be a significant change in approach for foreign visitors.

The normal criminal justice process would remain important. But in other cases, authorities may consider whether deportation is a more appropriate response, rather than Thailand bearing the cost of lengthy legal proceedings and potentially imprisonment. Officials have stressed that the policy is not intended to make ordinary tourists or law-abiding expatriates feel unwelcome. The stated aim is to deal more efficiently with those who cause genuine problems. The focus includes foreigners involved in aggressive or drunken behavior, illegal employment, and other conduct which authorities regard as seriously inappropriate or disrespectful to local communities. An Israeli national and a French national have recently been reported as among the first foreigners dealt with under the new approach. There has, however, been no clear official update on their current status or whereabouts, and further clarification from authorities is expected. In Phuket, police have identified the remains of a man recovered near Caron Beach as those of a 25-year-old Moroccan national who disappeared while swimming earlier in the week. Investigators contacted a friend of the missing man who traveled to the scene and confirmed his identity. The man had reportedly entered the water with a friend despite repeated warnings about high waves and strong undercurrents. Both subsequently got into difficulty. Lifeguards and other officials were able to rescue one of the swimmers, but despite an extensive search, his friend could not initially be located. Authorities continue to remind visitors that warnings and red flags on Phuket's beaches should be taken seriously, particularly when rough seas create powerful currents, which may not always be obvious from the shore. On Koh Samui, authorities are investigating how a 26-year-old Thai prisoner being escorted to court apparently managed to unlock his handcuffs and escape. The man, who had already been convicted of assault, was being taken to the local court when he managed to get free. Police quickly established a search area around the location where they believed he may have been hiding, while public announcements asked residents to report any sightings. But there is also an internal question requiring an answer. Precisely how a prisoner being escorted under guard managed to remove his restraints in the first place. In Bangkok, a tip-off from neighbors has led immigration police to what they say was a sophisticated scam call center operating from a luxury mansion rented for an extraordinary 900,000 baht a month. And investigators say considerable effort had gone into making the operation appear convincing. During the raid, officers discovered specially constructed backgrounds designed to make video calls appear as though they were being made from inside a police station. They also found items resembling Japanese police uniforms and identification. A total of 15 foreign men, including Chinese, Japanese, and Taiwanese nationals, were arrested, along with one Thai man. Investigators say members of the group would pose as Japanese police officers during video calls with potential victims. Targets were allegedly told that suspicious financial transactions had been detected in their accounts and that they needed to transfer money so it could be examined or verified. The equipment, uniforms, and false police station backgrounds are now being examined as investigators work to establish the full scale of the operation and how many people may have been targeted. And back here in Pattaya, the quieter visitor numbers currently being seen around parts of the city could actually provide an opportunity for anyone considering a short break. Major online booking platforms, including Agoda, have been advertising substantial discounts at a number of Pattaya hotels as operators compete for business during a noticeably quieter period. And while Pattaya remains internationally famous for its nightlife, there's considerably more available for visitors who don't particularly fancy spending their holiday sitting at a bar. The city and surrounding area offer major shopping centers, restaurants, family attractions, and numerous places to visit, regardless of whether the weather decides to cooperate. There are also events and special offers running across the city, with Megan covering many of those in our regular What's On guide. So for visitors who don't mind a little unpredictable weather, the current quieter period could provide an opportunity to enjoy Pattaya with fewer crowds. And finally, that unpredictable weather. The forecast for today and the next 3 days remains somewhat unsettled.
We're expecting plenty of cloud across Pattaya and the surrounding region through the

0: weekend, together with the possibility of thunderstorms at times. Temperatures should reach around 31 degrees during the day, dropping to approximately 26 overnight. Conditions may change fairly quickly when storms develop, so it's worth checking the forecast before heading out and keeping an umbrella within reach.
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3: I'm Debbie Russ with the BBC News. The German Chancellor Friedrich Merz has said he takes full responsibility for what he's described as his party's disastrous performance in key regional elections. He's vowed to stay on as leader of the CDU and push through reforms. Here's our Berlin correspondent, Jessica Parker.
4: As the projected results were read out at this CDU election night gathering in Berlin, there were no cheers or celebration. In the capital, the party came second, meaning it risks being squeezed out of coalition talks that will inevitably follow. In the northeastern state of Mecklenburg-Vorpommern, exit polls suggest they could just about scrape through to make it into the state parliament, but that's still a record bad result. While the anti-immigration, Russia-friendly AfD gained ground in both states, particularly in Mecklenburg-Vorpommern, where it appears to have topped the polls. Despite these results, Chancellor Friedrich Merz vowed to carry on with a reform programme that he hopes will revive Germany, despite admitting that part of the results spelt a bad night for his party.
3: Seven armed groups in Ethiopia have announced they formed an alliance to remove the government in Addis Ababa. The groups say Abiy Ahmed's administration lacks legitimacy and has presided over war and destruction. More details from our global affairs reporter, Richard Kagoe.
5: The announcement of the Alliance for Survival comes 2 months after reports of a broader coalition involving opposition and armed groups. It's a declaration of intent to challenge Prime Minister Abiy Ahmed's government and push for a transitional administration. The groups warn that the country is at risk of disintegration. The federal authorities have not responded. Ethiopia has faced years of armed conflict in Oromia and Amhara. There have also been renewed tensions in the northern Tigray region, where a two-year civil war left hundreds of thousands dead. Tigrayan officials have accused the government of failing to implement a peace deal that ended the war in 2022.
3: New government figures from Iran show the level of pain the economy is suffering from the war with the United States. It's in a deep recession, with GDP falling more than 10% year on year. Exports are down by more than a third as the US blockades Iranian shipping and continues to impose sanctions. The annual rate of inflation is almost 70%. Iran's tanking economy was the main reason for protests that broke out at the end of last year, well before the war had begun. Russia says it will intensify strikes on Kyiv after one of the biggest Ukrainian drone attacks yet on Moscow and the surrounding region. Russian officials say 3 people were killed and about 20 wounded, while residential areas and the Moscow oil refinery were hit. The strikes were on the final day of Russia's parliamentary election. President Putin has presented the vote as a measure of support for the war with Ukraine, although most anti-war candidates were barred from standing. World News from the BBC. Iran says it's received indications that the United States is preparing to resume military operations against it. Tehran warned countries in the region against cooperating and said any American attack would trigger retaliation. Iran gave no basis for its assessment. But after its Houthi allies in Yemen attacked the Saudi capital, Riyadh, on Saturday, the US State Department warned that fighting could escalate rapidly. The American television channel Fox News said it was told by President Trump that he's in constant communication with the Houthis and they'd agreed not to fight the US. Hundreds of people in South Africa have attended the funeral of Elizabeth Moselekgomo, who was killed while out jogging near Johannesburg last week. Elizabeth's 8-year-old daughter Kumo read a poem in tribute.
6: Dearest mother, how heartbreaking that you left me. The day feels quiet without your voice, but your love is still here, surrounding me with love.
3: The government minister told mourners that police were working to track down those responsible for her murder and for the deaths of eight other women. South Africa has one of the world's highest rates of gender-based violence. An Indian German climber and his Sherpa guide have died in an avalanche on Mount Manaslu in Nepal. Their bodies and tent were found buried under 2 metres of snow at a camp high up the mountain, the world's eighth highest peak. Thousands of people in Spain have marched through the streets of Barcelona in protest against plans to expand the city's main airport. Demonstrators are concerned about the environmental impact as well as a rise in visitor numbers. Over-tourism has been a growing issue for the city. That's the latest BBC News.
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Have you noticed? You won't lose me. I'm always here. No bad signal, no crackle, no hiss. Just fabulous Radio Pattaya.

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2: Badly behaved foreigners in Thailand could now find themselves heading for the airport without waiting for a case. Also today, questions on Koh Samui after a prisoner somehow unlocks his handcuffs and escapes, while a luxury Bangkok mansion is raided over an elaborate fake police scam operation. And here in Pattaya, some very good deals if you're thinking of coming to Fun City. Stay with us. This is today's Fabulous Radio Pattaya News. There could be a significant change in approach for foreign visitors and expatriates who break the law or cause serious problems in Thailand, with Prime Minister Anutin Chanvirakul instructing provincial governors and district chiefs to act quickly when considering deportation. The Prime Minister told officials that foreigners who behave aggressively, engage in what authorities consider unacceptable behavior, or deliberately take advantage of Thai people should face decisive action. He reminded provincial authorities that a faster system is now available for removing foreigners considered undesirable, telling officials to act fairly, carefully, and decisively. Significantly, the Prime Minister also indicated that authorities should not necessarily wait for every case to work its way through the courts before considering immigration action. For the most serious crimes, the normal criminal justice process would remain important. But in other cases, authorities may consider whether deportation is a more appropriate response, rather than Thailand bearing the cost of lengthy legal proceedings and potentially imprisonment. Officials have stressed that the policy is not intended to make ordinary tourists or law-abiding expatriates feel unwelcome. The stated aim is to deal more efficiently with those who cause genuine problems. The focus includes foreigners involved in aggressive or drunken behavior, illegal employment, and other conduct which authorities regard as seriously inappropriate or disrespectful to local communities. An Israeli national and a French national have recently been reported as among the first foreigners dealt with under the new approach. There has, however, been no clear official update on their current status or whereabouts, and further clarification from authorities is expected. In Phuket, police have identified the remains of a man recovered near Caron Beach as those of a 25-year-old Moroccan national who disappeared while swimming earlier in the week. Investigators contacted a friend of the missing man who travelled to the scene and confirmed his identity. The man had reportedly entered the water with a friend despite repeated warnings about high waves and strong undercurrents. Both subsequently got into difficulty. Lifeguards and other officials were able to rescue one of the swimmers, but despite an extensive search, his friend could not initially be located. Authorities continue to remind visitors that warnings and red flags on Phuket's beaches should be taken seriously, particularly when rough seas create powerful currents, which may not always be obvious from the shore. On Koh Samui, authorities are investigating how a 26-year-old Thai prisoner being escorted to court apparently managed to unlock his handcuffs and escape. The man, who had already been convicted of assault, was being taken to the local court when he managed to get free. Police quickly established a search area around the location where they believed he may have been hiding, while public announcements asked residents to report any sightings. But there is also an internal question requiring an answer. Precisely how a prisoner being escorted under guard managed to remove his restraints in the first place. In Bangkok, a tip-off from neighbours has led immigration police to what they say was a sophisticated scam call centre operating from a luxury mansion rented for an extraordinary 900,000 baht a month. And investigators say considerable effort had gone into making the operation appear convincing. During the raid, officers discovered specially constructed backgrounds designed to make video calls appear as though they were being made from inside a police station. They also found items resembling Japanese police uniforms and identification. A total of 15 foreign men, including Chinese, Japanese, and Taiwanese nationals, were arrested, along with one.

0: number of patio hotels as operators compete for business during a noticeably quieter period. And while Pattaya remains internationally famous for its nightlife, there's considerably more available for visitors who don't particularly fancy spending their holiday sitting at a bar. The city and surrounding area offer major shopping centres, restaurants, family attractions, and numerous places to visit, regardless of whether the weather decides to cooperate. There are also events and special offers running across the city, with Megan covering many of those in our regular What's On guide. So for visitors who don't mind a little unpredictable weather, the current quieter period could provide an opportunity to enjoy Pattaya with fewer crowds. And finally, that unpredictable weather. The forecast for today and the next 3 days remains somewhat unsettled. We're expecting plenty of cloud across Pattaya and the surrounding region through the weekend, together with the possibility of thunderstorms at times. Temperatures should reach around 31 degrees during the day, dropping to approximately 26 overnight. Conditions may change fairly quickly when storms develop, so it's worth checking the forecast before heading out and keeping an umbrella within reach.
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2: I'm Debbie Russ with the BBC News. The German Chancellor Friedrich Merz says he takes responsibility for what he's called a disastrous showing for his party in the latest state elections. Exit polls suggest his Christian Democrats have barely scraped enough votes to enter parliament in the northeastern state of Mecklenburg-Western Pomerania. In the Berlin local elections, the CDU secured the second highest share of the vote. Mr. Merz has vowed to stay on as leader, as Jessica Parker reports.
3: He believes that he needs time to deliver a reform programme that he hopes can revive Germany and get Germany back on its feet, which might sound a strange thing to say about Germany, but Germany is in a pretty gloomy mood at the moment. Its economy has been stuttering. The debate around immigration remains extremely fraught, but he's just trying to make the case, give me more time and I'm going to turn around this country's fortunes. The question is, will his party give him more time? And I think that's something we don't really know at the moment. It depends whether anyone does come out in the open in the coming days, in the coming weeks, to pose a challenge to the Chancellor.
2: Seven armed groups in Ethiopia have announced they've formed an alliance to remove the government in Addis Ababa, warning that the country is at risk of disintegration. Ethiopia has been grappling with armed conflicts for several years in its two most populous regions, Amhara and Oromia. New government figures from Iran show the level of pain the economy is suffering from the war with the United States. It's in a deep recession, with GDP falling more than 10% year on year. Here's BBC Persian economics correspondent Behrang Tajdin.
4: If you look at every sector other than agriculture, you see a sharp drop compared to a year earlier, which means overall the Iranian economy's output is down, which means like the Iranian economy's income is down. And it is largely due to the fact that we have had this US-Israeli war with Iran, and also the naval blockade that has almost stopped Iran from being able to export oil, gas, petrochemicals, steel, other things that were main sources of foreign income for Iran.
2: Meanwhile, Iran says it's received indications that the United States is preparing to resume military operations against it. Tehran warned countries in the region against cooperating and said any American attack would trigger retaliation. Here's our global affairs reporter, Joanna Keane.
5: Iran has given no basis for its assessment, but after its Houthi allies in Yemen attacked the Saudi capital Riyadh on Saturday, the US State Department warned that fighting could escalate rapidly. The American television channel Fox News says it's had a call from President Trump. He's also understood to have told the network that he's in constant communication with the Houthis of Yemen and that the Iran-backed group had agreed not to fight the US.
2: BBC News. Russia says it will intensify strikes on Kyiv after one of the biggest Ukrainian drone attacks yet on Moscow and the surrounding region. The strikes were on the final day of Russia's parliamentary election. Early results show President Putin's United Russia Party leading with about 58% of the vote. President Zelensky has announced he's to meet Donald Trump in New York. The Ukrainian leader said there was diplomatic momentum towards ending the war, and the meeting could change a lot. It isn't yet clear when it will take place. The leaders of France and Canada say they've agreed to forge deeper ties in the face of growing global threats. President Macron said they both believed their countries were great independent states and wanted to stay that way. He and Mark Carney were speaking in the French North Atlantic archipelago of Saint-Pierre and Miquelon. President Trump has previously posted a map appearing to show the islands as American territory. A district attorney in Florida says 18 suspects in the assassination of the Haitian president, Jovenel Moïse, are being flown from Haiti to the US for trial. Mr. Moïse was shot dead 5 years ago at his home in Port-au-Prince by a group of mercenaries, most of whom were Colombian. In May, four people were convicted in the US for their role in the killing. Thousands of people in Spain have marched through the streets of Barcelona in protest against plans to expand the city's airport. Demonstrators say the extension of one of the runways will worsen Barcelona's over-tourism problem. Others have raised concerns about the environmental impact.
6: Expanding the airport will only exacerbate the climate crisis and destroy agricultural land we need for food independence. It will destroy natural habitats and increase greenhouse gas emissions. So expanding Barcelona Airport is the worst idea any government could possibly come up with.
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1: Coming up now, the local and national news, sponsored by the Speak Easy Language School, bringing Thai lessons one-on-one to you anywhere in the world.
2: Badly behaved foreigners in Thailand could now find themselves heading for the airport without waiting for a case. Also today, questions on Koh Samui after a prisoner somehow unlocks his handcuffs and escapes, while a luxury Bangkok mansion is raided over an elaborate fake police scam operation. And here in Pattaya, some very good deals if you're thinking of coming to Fun City. Stay with us. This is today's Fabulous Radio Pattaya News. There could be a significant change in approach for foreign visitors and expatriates who break the law or cause serious problems in Thailand, with Prime Minister Anutin Chanvirakul instructing provincial governors and district chiefs to act quickly when considering deportation. The Prime Minister told officials that foreigners who behave aggressively, engage in what authorities consider unacceptable behavior, or deliberately take advantage of Thai people should face decisive action. He reminded provincial authorities that a faster system is now available for removing foreigners considered undesirable, telling officials to act fairly, carefully, and decisively. Significantly, the Prime Minister also indicated that authorities should not necessarily wait for every case to work its way through the courts before considering immigration action. For the most serious crimes, the normal criminal justice process would remain important. But in other cases, authorities may consider whether deportation is a more appropriate response, rather than Thailand bearing the cost of lengthy legal proceedings and potentially imprisonment. Officials have stressed that the policy is not intended to make ordinary tourists or law-abiding expatriates feel unwelcome. The stated aim is to deal more efficiently with those who cause genuine problems. The focus includes foreigners involved in aggressive or drunken behavior, illegal employment, and other conduct which authorities regard as seriously inappropriate or disrespectful to local communities. An Israeli national and a French national have recently been reported as among the first foreigners dealt with under the new approach. There has, however, been no clear official update on their current status or whereabouts, and further clarification from authorities is expected. In Phuket, police have identified the remains of a man recovered near Caron Beach as those of a 25-year-old Moroccan national who disappeared while swimming earlier in the week.

0: being escorted to court, apparently managed to unlock his handcuffs and escape. The man, who had already been convicted of assault, was being taken to the local court when he managed to get free. Police quickly established a search area around the location where they believed he may have been hiding, while public announcements asked residents to report any sightings. But there is also an internal question requiring an answer. Precisely how a prisoner being escorted under guard managed to remove his restraints in the first place. In Bangkok, a tip-off from neighbors has led immigration police to what they say was a sophisticated scam call center operating from a luxury mansion rented for an extraordinary 900,000 baht a month. And investigators say considerable effort had gone into making the operation appear convincing. During the raid, officers discovered specially constructed backgrounds designed to make video calls appear as though they were being made from inside a police station. They also found items resembling Japanese police uniforms and identification. A total of 15 foreign men, including Chinese, Japanese, and Taiwanese nationals, were arrested, along with one Thai man. Investigators say members of the group would pose as Japanese police officers during video calls with potential victims. Targets were allegedly told that suspicious financial transactions had been detected in their accounts and that they needed to transfer money so it could be examined or verified. The equipment, uniforms, and false police station backgrounds are now being examined as investigators work to establish the full scale of the operation and how many people may have been targeted. And back here in Pattaya, the quieter visitor numbers currently being seen around parts of the city could actually provide an opportunity for anyone considering a short break. Major online booking platforms, including Agoda, have been advertising substantial discounts at a number of Pattaya hotels as operators compete for business during a noticeably quieter period. And while Pattaya remains internationally famous for its nightlife, there's considerably more available for visitors who don't particularly fancy spending their holiday sitting at a bar. The city and surrounding area offer major shopping centers, restaurants, family attractions, and numerous places to visit, regardless of whether the weather decides to cooperate. There are also events and special offers running across the city, with Megan covering many of those in our regular What's On guide. So for visitors who don't mind a little unpredictable weather, the current quieter period could provide an opportunity to enjoy Pattaya with fewer crowds. And finally, that unpredictable weather. The forecast for today and the next 3 days remains somewhat unsettled. We're expecting plenty of cloud across Pattaya and the surrounding region through the weekend, together with the possibility of thunderstorms at times. Temperatures should reach around 31 degrees during the day, dropping to approximately 26 overnight. Conditions may change fairly quickly when storms develop, so it's worth checking the forecast before heading out and keeping an umbrella within reach.
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0: 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Crystal clear sound, no crackle, no nonsense. 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
2: I'm Debbie Russ with the BBC News. Germany's Chancellor Friedrich Merz has said he will stay on despite a local election result that he described as a disaster. Exit polls suggest his Christian Democrats barely scraped enough votes to enter parliament in the northeastern state of Mecklenburg-Western Pomerania. In another vote in Berlin, the CDU is trailing a far-left party. The far-right AfD saw significant gains in both local elections. Mr. Merz said reforms were needed to combat authoritarianism.
3: Germany is capable of reform. I would even go so far as to say that these reforms are the antidote to the authoritarian poison that, together with the fascination for authoritarianism, is penetrating ever deeper into our society. What must be done now requires backbone, steadfastness, and patience. I will demonstrate these qualities as chairman of the CDU and, above all, as chancellor of our country.
2: Seven armed groups in Ethiopia have announced they've formed an alliance to remove the government in Addis Ababa. The groups say Abiy Ahmed's administration lacks legitimacy and have presided over war and destruction. More details from our Global Affairs reporter, Richard Kagoe.
4: The announcement of the Alliance for Survival comes 2 months after reports of a broader coalition involving opposition and armed groups. It's a declaration of intent to challenge Prime Minister Abiy Ahmed's government and push for a transitional administration. The groups warn that the country is at risk of disintegration. The federal authorities have not responded. Ethiopia has faced years of armed conflict in Oromia and Amhara. There have also been renewed tensions in the northern Tigray region, where a 2-year civil war left hundreds of thousands dead. Tigrayan officials have accused the government of failing to implement a peace deal that ended the war in 2022.
2: Russia says it will intensify strikes on Kyiv after one of the biggest Ukrainian drone attacks yet on Moscow and the surrounding region. The assault came on the final day of Russia's tightly controlled parliamentary election. Early results show President Putin's United Russia Party leading with about 58% of the vote. Our Russia editor Steve Rosenberg reports from Moscow.
5: The election is tightly controlled by the Kremlin. Outside the polling station I'm visiting, up on a special election information board, the only campaign posters are for the party of power, United Russia, which is backed by Vladimir Putin. Most anti-war candidates were removed from the ballot. It's thought that President Putin will use the results to claim that most Russians are behind the so-called special military operation, which he shows no sign of ending.
2: Meanwhile, President Zelensky has announced he's to meet Donald Trump in New York. The Ukrainian leader said there was diplomatic momentum towards ending the war. World News from the BBC. Iran says it's received indications that the United States is preparing to resume military operations against it. Tehran warned countries in the region against cooperating and said any American attack would trigger retaliation. Iran gave no basis for its assessment, but after its Houthi allies in Yemen attacked the Saudi capital Riyadh on Saturday, the US State Department warned that fighting could escalate rapidly. The leaders of France and Canada say they've agreed to forge deeper ties in the face of growing global threats. President Macron said they both believed their countries were great independent states and wanted to stay that way. Mr. Carney said the time had come to tighten links with France and the European Union.
6: Today, to be sovereign goes beyond being able to feed, fuel, and defend ourselves. It requires secure access to artificial intelligence, to space, semiconductors, critical minerals, clean energy. And it's in this context inspired by your example, that Canada and Europe will build an alliance for the future that will strengthen our collective resilience.
2: A large forest fire is burning close to the tourist town of Villa de Leyva in central Colombia. Flames could be seen from the central square of the Andean town, which is known for its colonial architecture and cobblestone streets. The Colombian president said all resources would be deployed to protect the town's inhabitants and its heritage. An 82-year-old man has died in Greece after getting into a fight with a man in his 70s over a sunbed. The brawl happened on Vouliagmeni beach near Athens. Greek state media say a verbal altercation quickly turned violent, with the older pensioner ending up in hospital, where he later died. The younger man was reportedly arrested alongside a 21-year-old woman. The worker who rented out the sunbeds was also brought in for questioning. BBC News.
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0: Coming up now, the local and national news, sponsored by the Speak Easy Language School, bringing Thai lessons one-on-one to you anywhere in the world.
1: Badly behaved foreigners in Thailand could now find themselves heading for the airport without waiting for a case. Also today, questions on Koh Samui after a prisoner somehow unlocks his handcuffs and escapes, while a luxury Bangkok mansion is raided over an elaborate fake police scam operation. And here in Pattaya, some very good deals if you're thinking of coming to Fun City. Stay with us. This is today's Fabulous Radio Pattaya News. There could be a significant change in approach for foreign visitors and expatriates who break the law or cause serious problems in Thailand, with Prime Minister Anutin Chanvirakul instructing provincial governors and district chiefs to act quickly when considering deportation. The Prime Minister told officials that foreigners who behave aggressively, engage in what authorities consider unacceptable behaviour, or deliberately take advantage of Thai people should face decisive action. He reminded provincial authorities that a faster system is now available for removing foreigners considered undesirable, telling officials to act fairly, carefully, and decisively. Significantly, the Prime Minister also indicated that authorities should not necessarily wait for every case to work its way through the courts before considering immigration action. For the most serious crimes, the normal criminal justice process would remain important. But in other cases, authorities may consider whether deportation is a more appropriate response, rather than Thailand bearing the cost of lengthy legal proceedings and potentially imprisonment. Officials have stressed that the policy is not intended to make ordinary tourists or law-abiding expatriates feel unwelcome. The stated aim is to deal more efficiently with those who cause genuine problems. The focus includes foreigners involved in aggressive or drunken behavior, illegal employment, and other conduct which authorities regard as seriously inappropriate or disrespectful to local communities. An Israeli national and a French national have recently been reported as among the first foreigners dealt with under the new approach. There has, however, been no clear official update on their current status or whereabouts, and further clarification from authorities is expected. In Phuket, police have identified the remains of a man recovered near Caron Beach as those of a 25-year-old Moroccan national who disappeared while swimming earlier in the week. Investigators contacted a friend of the missing man who travelled to the scene and confirmed his identity. The man had reportedly entered the water with a friend despite repeated warnings about high waves and strong undercurrents. Both subsequently got into difficulty. Lifeguards and other officials were able to rescue one of the swimmers, but despite an extensive search,

0: requiring an answer. Precisely how a prisoner being escorted under guard managed to remove his restraints in the first place. In Bangkok, a tip-off from neighbours has led immigration police to what they say was a sophisticated scam call centre operating from a luxury mansion rented for an extraordinary 900,000 baht a month. And investigators say considerable effort had gone into making the operation appear convincing. During the raid, officers discovered specially constructed backgrounds designed to make video calls appear as though they were being made from inside a police station. They also found items resembling Japanese police uniforms and identification. A total of 15 foreign men, including Chinese, Japanese, and Taiwanese nationals, were arrested, along with one Thai man. Investigators say members of the group would pose as Japanese police officers during video calls with potential victims. Targets were allegedly told that suspicious financial transactions had been detected in their accounts and that they needed to transfer money so it could be examined or verified. The equipment, uniforms, and false police station backgrounds are now being examined as investigators work to establish the full scale of the operation and how many people may have been targeted. And back here in Pattaya, the quieter visitor numbers currently being seen around parts of the city could actually provide an opportunity for anyone considering a short break. Major online booking platforms, including Agoda, have been advertising substantial discounts at a number of Pattaya hotels as operators compete for business during a noticeably quieter period. And while Pattaya remains internationally famous for its nightlife, there's considerably more available for visitors who don't particularly fancy spending their holiday sitting at a bar. The city and surrounding area offer major shopping centres, restaurants, family attractions, and numerous places to visit, regardless of whether the weather decides to cooperate. There are also events and special offers running across the city, with Megan covering many of those in our regular What's On guide. So for visitors who don't mind a little unpredictable weather, the current quieter period could provide an opportunity to enjoy Pattaya with fewer crowds. And finally, that unpredictable weather. The forecast for today and the next 3 days remains somewhat unsettled. We're expecting plenty of cloud across Pattaya and the surrounding region through the weekend, together with the possibility of thunderstorms at times. Temperatures should reach around 31 degrees during the day, dropping to approximately 26 overnight. Conditions may change fairly quickly when storms develop, so it's worth checking the forecast before heading out and keeping an umbrella within reach.
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I'm always here. 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
2: I'm Debbie Russ with the BBC News. Germany's Chancellor Friedrich Merz has vowed to stay on despite a local election result that he described as a disaster. Exit polls in the state of Mecklenburg-Western Pomerania suggest the Christian Democrats may have fallen below the minimum 5% share of the vote needed to have seats in Parliament. In another vote in Berlin, the CDU is trailing a far-left party. Jessica Parker has been looking at the numbers.
3: The initial exit poll drops showed Die Linke, the left party, coming out ahead in Berlin, therefore potentially squeezing a second place conservative CDU party out of a future coalition. Talks will obviously now need to happen, as is per usual in German politics. And then in Mecklenburg-Vorpommern, as we've been hearing, no one expected the CDU to do well. It's not a strong state for them. But being around that 5% threshold, where if you fall below it, you don't even get into the state parliament, that's pretty disastrous for the CDU and a record low result.
2: Russia says it will intensify strikes on Kyiv after one of the biggest Ukrainian drone attacks yet on Moscow and the surrounding region. The assault came on the final day of Russia's tightly controlled parliamentary election. Early results show President Putin's United Russia Party leading with about 58% of the vote. Our Russia editor Steve Rosenberg reports from outside a polling station in Moscow.
4: According to Russian officials, Ukraine launched hundreds of drones towards Moscow. Outside the capital, residential areas were hit and three people killed. The mayor of Moscow accused Kyiv of trying to disrupt Russia's parliamentary election. Today was the third and final day of voting. At a polling station, a young voter called Nikita tells me he heard the explosions. There were loud bangs, he says. It has a negative effect on my state of mind.
2: Meanwhile, President Zelensky's announced he's to meet Donald Trump in New York. The Ukrainian leader said there was diplomatic momentum towards ending the war, and the meeting could change a lot. It isn't yet clear when it will take place. Iran says it's received indications that the United States is preparing to resume military operations against it. Tehran warned countries in the region against cooperating and said any American attack would trigger retaliation. Here's our global affairs reporter, Joanna Keane.
5: Iran has given no basis for its assessment, but after its Houthi allies in Yemen attacked the Saudi capital Riyadh on Saturday, the US State Department warned that fighting could escalate rapidly. The American television channel Fox News says it's had a call from President Trump. He's also understood to have told the network that he's in constant communication with the Houthis of Yemen and that the Iran-backed group had agreed not to fight the US.
2: BBC News. Seven armed groups in Ethiopia have announced they've formed an alliance to remove the government in Addis Ababa. The groups say Prime Minister Abiy Ahmed's administration lacks legitimacy and warn that the country is at risk of disintegration. Ethiopia's been grappling with armed conflicts for several years in its two most populous regions of Amhara and Oromia. There have also been renewed tensions in the northern Tigray region, where a two-year civil war left hundreds of thousands of people dead. The leaders of France and Canada say they've agreed to forge deeper ties in the face of growing global threats. President Macron said they've both believed their countries were great independent states and wanted to stay that way. But he added both needed to cooperate.
6: What we have decided is that we will ask our governments to work towards a deep rapprochement between our two countries in terms of fishing, in terms of security, energy, in all areas where we can find an agenda that is positive for both Canada and France.
2: Mr. Carney, for his part, said the time had come to tighten links with France and the European Union. US officials say 18 suspects in the assassination of the Haitian president, Jovenel Moïse, 5 years ago, are being flown from Haiti to the state of Florida for trial. Haitian media say those being extradited are a former senior government official and former Colombian soldiers. Mr. Moïse was shot dead at his home in Port-au-Prince by a group of mercenaries, most of whom were allegedly Colombian. An 82-year-old man has died in Greece after getting into a fight with a man in his 70s over a sunbed. The brawl happened on Vouliagmeni Beach near Athens. Greek state media say a verbal altercation quickly turned violent, with the older pensioner ending up in hospital where he later died. The younger man was reportedly arrested. That's the latest BBC News.
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0: Coming up now, the local and national news, sponsored by the Speak Easy Language School, bringing Thai lessons one-on-one to you anywhere in the world.
1: Badly behaved foreigners in Thailand could now find themselves heading for the airport without waiting for a case. Also today, questions on Koh Samui after a prisoner somehow unlocks his handcuffs and escapes, while a luxury Bangkok mansion is raided over an elaborate fake police scam operation. And here in Pattaya, some very good deals if you're thinking of coming to Fun City. Stay with us. This is today's Fabulous Radio Pattaya News. There could be a significant change in approach for foreign visitors and expatriates who break the law or cause serious problems in Thailand, with Prime Minister Anutin Chanvirakul instructing provincial governors and district chiefs to act quickly when considering deportation. The Prime Minister told officials that foreigners who behave aggressively, engage in what authorities consider unacceptable behavior, or deliberately take advantage of Thai people should face decisive action. He reminded provincial authorities that a faster system is now available for removing foreigners considered undesirable, telling officials to act fairly, carefully, and decisively. Significantly, the Prime Minister also indicated that authorities should not necessarily wait for every case to work its way through the courts before considering immigration action. For the most serious crimes, the normal criminal justice process would remain important. But in other cases, authorities may consider whether deportation is a more appropriate response, rather than Thailand bearing the cost of lengthy legal proceedings and potentially imprisonment. Officials have stressed that the policy is not intended to make ordinary tourists or law-abiding expatriates feel unwelcome. The stated aim is to deal more efficiently with those who cause genuine problems. The focus includes foreigners involved in aggressive or drunken behavior, illegal employment, and other conduct which authorities regard as seriously inappropriate or disrespectful to local communities. An Israeli national and a French national have recently been reported as among the first foreigners dealt with under the new approach. There has, however, been no clear official update on their current status or whereabouts, and further clarification from authorities is expected. In Phuket, police have identified the remains of a man recovered near Caron Beach as those of a 25-year-old Moroccan national who disappeared while swimming earlier in the week. Investigators contacted a friend of the missing man who traveled to the scene and confirmed his identity. The man had reportedly entered the water with a friend despite repeated warnings about high waves and strong undercurrents. Both subsequently got into difficulty. Lifeguards and other officials were able to rescue one of the swimmers, but despite an extensive search, his friend could not initially be located. Authorities continue to remind visitors that warnings and red flags on Phuket's beaches should be taken seriously, particularly when rough seas create powerful currents, which may not always be obvious from the shore. On Koh Samui, authorities are investigating how a 26-year-old Thai prisoner being escorted to court apparently managed to unlock his handcuffs and escape. The man, who had already been convicted of assault, was being taken to the local court when he managed to get free. Police quickly established a search area around the location where they believed he may have been hiding, while public announcements asked residents to report any sightings. But there is also an internal question requiring an answer. Precisely how a prisoner being escorted under guard managed to remove his restraints in the first place. In Bangkok, a tip-off from neighbors has led immigration police to what they say was a sophisticated scam call center operating from a luxury mansion rented for an extraordinary 900,000 baht a month. And investigators say considerable effort had gone into making the operation appear convincing. During the raid, officers discovered specially constructed backgrounds designed to make video calls appear as though they were being made from inside a police station. They also found items resembling Japanese police uniforms and identification. A total of 15 foreign men, including Chinese, Japanese, and Taiwanese nationals, were arrested, along with one Thai man. Investigators say members of the group would pose as Japanese police officers during video calls with potential victims. Targets were allegedly told that suspicious financial transactions had been detected in their accounts and that they needed to transfer money so it could be examined or verified. The equipment, uniforms, and false police station background

0: decides to cooperate. There are also events and special offers running across the city, with Megan covering many of those in our regular What's On guide. So for visitors who don't mind a little unpredictable weather, the current quieter period could provide an opportunity to enjoy Pattaya with fewer crowds. And finally, that unpredictable weather. The forecast for today and the next 3 days remains somewhat unsettled. We're expecting plenty of cloud across Pattaya and the surrounding region through the weekend, together with the possibility of thunderstorms at times. Temperatures should reach around 31 degrees during the day, dropping to approximately 26 overnight. Conditions may change fairly quickly when storms develop, so it's worth checking the forecast before heading out and keeping an umbrella within reach.
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2: Bulletin.
3: BBC News with Neil Nunes. Germany's Chancellor Friedrich Merz has said he will stay on following state elections that he described as a disaster. Preliminary results indicate his Christian Democrats have been voted out of parliament in the northeastern state of Mecklenburg-Western Pomerania. In another vote in Berlin, the CDU is trailing a far-left party. In both local elections, the far-right AfD saw significant gains. Jessica Parker is in Berlin.
4: Despite these results, Chancellor Friedrich Merz vowed to carry on with a reform programme that he hopes will revive Germany, despite admitting that part of the results spelt a bad night for his party. The Conservative CDU party has dominated German politics for decades, but it's now in serious trouble. Chancellor Friedrich Merz says he needs more time to deliver the change Germany needs. The question now is, will his party give it to him?
3: Seven armed groups in Ethiopia have announced they've formed an alliance to remove the government in Addis Ababa. The groups say Abiy Ahmed's administration lacks legitimacy and he's presided over war and destruction. More details from Richard Kagoe.
5: The announcement of the Alliance for Survival comes 2 months after reports of a broader coalition involving opposition and armed groups. It's a declaration of intent to challenge Prime Minister Abiy Ahmed's government and push for a transitional administration. The groups warn that the country is at risk of disintegration. The federal authorities have not responded. Ethiopia has faced years of armed conflict in Oromia and Amhara. There have also been renewed tensions in the northern Tigray region, where a 2-year civil war left hundreds of thousands dead. Tigrayan officials have accused the government of failing to implement a peace deal that ended the war in 2022.
3: Russia says it'll intensify strikes on Kyiv after one of the biggest Ukrainian drone attacks yet on the Moscow region. The assault came on the final day of Russia's tightly controlled parliamentary election. Early results show President Putin's United Russia Party leading with about 58% of the vote. Colombia's president has denied using a policy of revenge against a peace tribunal that administers justice for crimes committed during the country's decades-long civil conflict. Abelardo de Espriella has endorsed a bill that reduces the budget for the peace tribunal. More from Warren Bull.
6: Colombia appeared to be entering a new era in 2016 when President Juan Manuel Santos signed a peace agreement with the country's largest rebel group, the FARC. But there was immediate resistance from some politicians and activists to the deal, which included the rehabilitation of junior militants into civil society. The recent rise in criminal violence in Colombia helped the hardline Abelardo de la Espriella win the presidential election, and he promised to meet criminal groups with military might rather than dialogue.
3: World News from the BBC. U.S. officials say 18 suspects in the assassination of the Haitian president Jovenel Moïse 5 years ago are being flown from Haiti to the state of Florida for trial. Haitian media say those being extradited are a former senior government official and former Colombian soldiers. Mr. Moïse was shot dead at his home in Port-au-Prince by a group of mercenaries, most of whom were allegedly Colombian. The leaders of France and Canada say they've agreed to forge deeper ties in the face of growing global threats. President Macron said both countries needed to work together, especially on energy.
7: We must also work together to secure our energy supplies and keep fuel prices under control, a highly sensitive issue for France today. It is, of course, the situation in the Middle East that is driving this tension. Canadian liquefied natural gas projects can play a role and are important for Europe, and we will will help open up new opportunities for cooperation between our two countries.
3: Mr. Carney, for his part, said the time had come to tighten links with France and the European Union. An 82-year-old man has died in Greece after getting into a fight with a man in his 70s over a sunbed. The brawl happened on Vouliagmeni Beach near Athens. Greek state media say a verbal altercation quickly turned violent, with the older pensioner ending up in hospital, where he later died. The younger man was reportedly arrested alongside a 21-year-old woman. Thousands of people in Spain have marched through the streets of Barcelona in protest against plans to expand the city's airport. Among the proposed changes is an extension of one of the runways to accommodate more long-haul flights. Demonstrators are concerned about the environmental impact as well as a rise in visitor numbers. That's the latest BBC World News.
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0: Coming up now, the local and national news, sponsored by the Speak Easy Language School, bringing Thai lessons one-on-one to you anywhere in the world.
1: Badly behaved foreigners in Thailand could now find themselves heading for the airport without waiting for a case. Also today, questions on Koh Samui after a prisoner somehow unlocks his handcuffs and escapes, while a luxury Bangkok mansion is raided over an elaborate fake police scam operation. And here in Pattaya, some very good deals if you're thinking of coming to Fun City. Stay with us. This is today's Fabulous Radio Pattaya News. There could be a significant change in approach for foreign visitors and expatriates who break the law or cause serious problems in Thailand, with Prime Minister Anutin Chanvirakul instructing provincial governors and district chiefs to act quickly when considering deportation. The Prime Minister told officials that foreigners who behave aggressively, engage in what authorities consider unacceptable behavior, or deliberately take advantage of Thai people should face decisive action. He reminded provincial authorities that a faster system is now available for removing foreigners considered undesirable, telling officials to act fairly, carefully, and decisively. Significantly, the Prime Minister also indicated that authorities should not necessarily wait for every case to work its way through the courts before considering immigration action. For the most serious crimes, the normal criminal justice process would remain important. But in other cases, authorities may consider whether deportation is a more appropriate response, rather than Thailand bearing the cost of lengthy legal proceedings and potentially imprisonment. Officials have stressed that the policy is not intended to make ordinary tourists or law-abiding expatriates feel unwelcome. The stated aim is to deal more efficiently with those who cause genuine problems. The focus includes foreigners involved in aggressive or drunken behavior, illegal employment, and other conduct which authorities regard as seriously inappropriate or disrespectful to local communities. An Israeli national and a French national have recently been reported as among the first foreigners dealt with under the new approach. There has, however, been no clear official update on their current status or whereabouts, and further clarification from authorities is expected. In Phuket, police have identified the remains of a man recovered near Caron Beach as those of a 25-year-old Moroccan national who disappeared while swimming earlier in the week. Investigators contacted a friend of the missing man who traveled to the scene and confirmed his identity. The man had reportedly entered the water with a friend despite repeated warnings about high waves and strong undercurrents. Both subsequently got into difficulty. Lifeguards and other officials were able to rescue one of the swimmers, but despite an extensive search, his friend could not initially be located. Authorities continue to remind visitors that warnings and red flags on Phuket's beaches should be taken seriously, particularly when rough seas create powerful currents, which may not always be obvious from the shore. On Koh Samui, authorities are investigating how a 26-year-old Thai prisoner being escorted to court apparently managed to unlock his handcuffs and escape. The man, who had already been convicted of assault, was being taken to the local court when he managed to get free. Police quickly established a search area around the location where they believed he may have been hiding, while public announcements asked residents to report any sightings. But there is also an internal question requiring an answer. Precisely how a prisoner being escorted under guard managed to remove his restraints in the first place. In Bangkok, a tip-off from neighbors has led immigration police to what they say was a sophisticated scam call center operating from a luxury mansion rented for an extraordinary 900,000 baht a month. And investigators say considerable effort had gone into making the operation appear convincing. During the raid, officers discovered specially constructed backgrounds designed to make video calls appear as though they were being made from inside a police station. They also found items resembling Japanese police uniforms and identification. A total of 15 foreign men, including Chinese, Japanese, and Taiwanese nationals, were arrested, along with one Thai man. Investigators say members of the group would pose as Japanese police officers during video calls with potential victims. Targets were allegedly told that suspicious financial transactions had been detected in their accounts and that they needed to transfer money so it could be examined or verified. The equipment, uniforms, and false police station backgrounds are now being examined as investigators work to establish the full scale of the operation and how many people may have been targeted. And back here in Pattaya, the quieter visitor numbers currently being seen around parts of the city could actually provide an opportunity for anyone considering a short break. Major online booking platforms, including Agoda, have been advertising substantial discounts at a number of Pattaya hotels as operators compete for business during a noticeably quieter period. And while Pattaya remains internationally famous for its nightlife, there's considerably more available for visitors who don't particularly fancy spending their holiday sitting at a bar. The city and surrounding area offer major shopping centres, restaurants, family attractions, and numerous places to visit, regardless of whether the weather decides to cooperate. There are also events and special offers running across the city, with Megan covering many of those in our regular What's On guide. So for visitors who don't mind a little unpredictable weather, the current quieter period could provide an opportunity to enjoy Pattaya with fewer crowds. And finally, that unpredictable weather. The forecast for today and the next 3 days remains somewhat unsettled.

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3: BBC News with Neil Nunes. Germany's Chancellor Friedrich Merz has vowed to stay on despite a state election that he described as a disaster. Preliminary results indicate his Christian Democrats have been voted out of parliament in the northeastern state of Mecklenburg-Western Pomerania. In another vote in Berlin, the CDU is trailing a far-left party. In both elections, the far-right AfD saw significant gains. Mr. Merz said reforms were needed to combat authoritarianism.
4: Germany is capable of reform. I would even go so far as to say that these reforms are the antidote to the authoritarian poison that, together with a fascination for authoritarianism, is penetrating ever deeper into our society. What must be done now requires backbone, steadfastness, and patience. I will demonstrate these qualities as chairman of the CDU and, above all, as chancellor of our country.
3: Russia says it'll intensify strikes on Kyiv after one of the biggest Ukrainian drone attacks yet on Moscow and the surrounding region. The assault came on the final day of Russia's tightly controlled parliamentary election. Early results show President Putin's United Russia Party leading with about 58% of the vote. U.S. officials say 18 suspects in the assassination of the Haitian President Jovenel Moïse 5 years ago are being flown from Haiti to the U.S. city of Miami for trial. A district attorney in the state of Florida said 30 people had been indicted. Andrew Ochieng reports.
5: Jovenel Moïse was shot dead at his home in Port-au-Prince in July 2021 by a group of mercenaries. Haitian media are reporting that 17 of those being extradited to the U.S. are former Colombian soldiers alleged to have been part of the plot. Joseph Baidoo, a former senior government official in Haiti, is also being flown to Miami to face justice. He's alleged to have provided accommodation for the attackers. According to investigators, a lot of the planning and financing for the operation took place in Florida. In May, 4 people were convicted there for their role in the killing. At least 5 others have pleaded guilty and are serving life sentences.
3: Italy's prime minister says her government will introduce measures to limit the number of foreign students in classrooms. Speaking at a gathering of the youth wing of her conservative Brothers of Italy party, Giorgia Meloni said face coverings would be banned in schools.
6: A scuola si va a viso aperto.
7: Children must turn up at school with their faces uncovered. Because in Italy, no one, in the name of real or alleged tradition, can decide that a young woman must hide herself. Gender equality is non-negotiable, not on our streets and not in our schools.
3: This is the latest world news from the BBC. Colombia's president has denied using a policy of revenge against a peace tribunal that administers justice for crimes committed during the country's decades-long civil conflict. Abelardo Dea Espriella, who took office in August, has promised to use a hard line against rebels, including those who signed up to Colombia's peace deal in 2016. The right-wing leader has endorsed a bill that reduces the budget for the tribunal by more than $30 million. The leaders of France and Canada say they've agreed to forge deeper ties in the face of growing global threats. President Macron said they both believed their countries were great independent states and wanted to stay that way. Mr. Carney said the time had come to tighten links with France and the EU.
8: Today, to be sovereign goes beyond being able to feed, fuel, and defend ourselves. It requires secure access to artificial intelligence, to space, semiconductors, critical minerals, clean energy. And it's in this context, inspired by your example, that Canada and Europe will build an alliance for the future that will strengthen our collective resilience.
3: Police in Pakistan have arrested the sister of the former Prime Minister Imran Khan ahead of a protest about his imprisonment. His political party, PTI, said the detention of Alima Khanum was illegal and called for her immediate release. An official in Lahore confirmed the arrest to BBC Urdu. An 82-year-old man has died in Greece after getting into a fight with a man in his 70s over a sunbed. The brawl happened on Vouliagmeni Beach near Athens. Greek state media say a verbal altercation quickly turned violent, with the older pensioner ending up in hospital, where he later died. The younger man was reportedly arrested. That's the latest. BBC.
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13: Microsoft Xbox, even if you've never owned one, I bet you know someone who does. 200 million plus of the various versions have been sold around the world since it launched. And yet, AI and the demand on the many chips that power it is fast turning games consoles to something of a luxury product. And as such, that's helped put firms like Microsoft and Xbox at a crossroads. Asha Sharma is the woman who's been thrown the proverbial controller to try and navigate that for Microsoft. So today on Power Players from Business Daily, chip wars, content wars, and the cost of a console. How does Asha Sharma get Xbox out of a jam? Yes, welcome back to Power Players on Business Daily. Will with you today. No Rahul and Michelle this week. We've got a great panel for you, though. A couple of people who really know this story inside out. And I think even if you're not a big gamer, I'm going to really be able to explain to you what's going on, why this matters, why things around the world that are shaping economics and business are having an impact on this story. Peter Moore is joining us from California. Peter, a former Xbox executive, also was at Sega, and Laura Kress, BBC technology reporter, who I think, Laura, certainly looking at some of your previous interviews, has spent as much time in broadcast land as anybody with Asha Sharma, the new-ish boss at Xbox. How did you find her when you met her? Because you met her quite recently, right?
14: That's right. I met her at Gamescom, this big expo for the games industry in Germany, just at the end of August. And I found her to be really pleasant, really friendly. She wanted to know what I thought about Xbox and where I thought it was going and what people were saying. So I think as a new exec, you can see she really is trying to fit into the company and work out what to do with it.
13: And Peter, you've had a long career across, as I mentioned, a lot of companies and Liverpool Football Club as well. Where in your heart does Xbox sit?
15: Oh, very much right in the center. I joined Microsoft in early 2003 as the original Xbox was kind of winding down and we were starting to build what became the Xbox 360. We needed to literally take on PlayStation in those days. Nintendo was a little bit of an afterthought, and it was very much in its early days when I got there, but our focus was bringing gamers together all throughout the world, building a real community.
13: Well, to that point, should we wallow in a little bit more nostalgia as well? This actually just predates Peter's time, but a lovely montage the team have put together. This is Bill Gates, obviously the boss of Microsoft, alongside, naturally, Dwayne The Rock Johnson at a Toys R Us in Times Square in New York as gamers queued round the block to get their hands on the very first Xbox in November 2001.
16: You may have been wondering what this draped device was here. This is the Xbox. And so, for the first time, let me now unveil Xbox.
17: The Xbox is everything The Rock is. Cutting edge, powerful, exhilarating, and like The Rock, it will be the most electrifying thing coming out this year.
18: I don't care what people say, Xbox is the game to play. Yeah! Xbox!
13: There we go. Some very early 2000s razzmatazz, Laura. How important was it to have a kind of, Peter's mentioned Nintendo and Sony, a third player in there from a gamer's perspective, from a consumer's perspective? Because that was what was driving some of the excitement, right?
14: Oh, absolutely. And I think it was perhaps for a bit more of a hardcore gamer. I don't know if that was maybe the perception a little bit. Obviously, Nintendo, very much a family brand. And then you had PlayStation, which had maybe slightly more cinematic single player games. But I do think that online element was so crucial because you were playing against your friends. Something like Halo comes along and suddenly there's this wide community that you're playing against. And it just meant that everyone wanted to get involved.
15: Well, you bring up Halo, and Halo's a great example. Halo started as what we
13: call
15: LAN parties.
13: So just explain people a bit of Halo, by the way, either of you. Just explain to people who don't
14: I'll
13: know
14: let
13: it
14: Peter.
13: Listening.
15: Halo was a game developed by Bungie that was a studio that we owned, and we saw the premise. It's a shooter. Its hero is Master Chief. You play together against the brutes. And the Halo was this amazing device that was floating above the earth. And it was very much a quantum leap in gaming. And it worked incredibly well for us because you're almost left out if you didn't have an Xbox and you weren't playing Halo. And so huge community being built, people jumping to gaming because finally it felt cinematic. It felt immersive. Gaming, when I joined Sega, was you and your friend on the couch playing against each other. That was the network. And now all of a sudden, there are millions of people around the world all coming together.
13: And that feeling that Laura was outlining, Peter, of being the underdog, could you feel that when you were there?
15: We were a challenger brand, and it was an amazing time. And Microsoft all of a sudden wasn't this stodgy productivity piece of software. It was a full-on entertainment brand. And it catapulted, I think, in the minds of gamers that Microsoft can be cool. It was at a time when Apple was all over Microsoft and trying to corner it as your grandfather's piece of software. And we built this Xbox, not only a piece of hardware and the software, but also the brand that was Xbox and still exists today.
13: And so, Laura, as we fast forward up to today then,
14: what happened was when it entered the kind of what they say the next generation of consoles, they brought in this thing called Game Pass, which was this Netflix for games. It's a subscription service. And it started out that it was just for older Xbox games. And then it became a service where you could get day one Xbox games releases. And that's where it really took off. But because of that, they then needed to buy more studios, more content for Game Pass. It was a multi-platform thing. You could play Xbox games on your PC. And it was a really interesting idea of, you know, you could play lots of different games in 1 month and you didn't actually own any of them. Then that meant that they, you know, needed more content, needed more studios.
13: Well, absolutely. And arguably the peak of all that, where they bought Activision, Blizzard and 2023, the maker of Call of Duty and all those kind of games as well. Was that kind of the peak, the top, I guess, of this buying spree, would you say?
14: Oh, absolutely. I mean, that's the peak of any buying spree across the whole games industry. I can't think of a bigger spree.
13: Or in big business, actually, full stop. I mean, that's a merger and acquisitions deal that matches anything, isn't it? Okay, so that takes us right up to then where things start getting a little bit sticky. How does it get sticky and how does it lead us to where we are this summer, where we're talking about thousands of people in the Xbox division being laid off around the world?
14: Well, I think it's down to really this idea that Xbox used to be a console with games. Now Microsoft is trying to turn Xbox into an ecosystem that exists everywhere. And that leaves a big question. What does that mean for the console? You know, they're trying to sell the Xbox console, also sell Xbox games to people who don't own a console. This Game Pass subscription service, it still needs more content, more studios. And Game Pass, this multi-platform approach, it just didn't grow fast enough. So then this reset idea came. And I think it's interesting that Asha Sharma was the one to do this, because it took someone new, I think, maybe to decide that this needed to change and a new approach needed to happen.
13: Well, why don't we hear a bit from her on exactly that? This is Asha Sharma speaking to Laura just a month or so ago.
19: All of the industry needs to start to innovate on affordability and efficiency. That is something that we have not had to do. But with the crisis that's currently happening in hardware and components, it is absolutely something all of us need to be thinking about and innovating on, and giving people more choice in terms of how they play their console and how they purchase their console.
13: Peter, I've heard that there were different bits of the business almost competing with each other, that streaming was competing against the people, meaning the consoles people with the software bit of the business, the physical bits of the software. Is that a fair criticism, do you think?
15: The business has got so complex today versus where I was, where there was a couple of thousand of us and some studios. But you look at it now and it's incredibly complex. And look, you've spent $75 billion on Activision Blizzard to feed the beast, and that beast is Game Pass. It's a great deal for the gamer, but is it a good deal for Microsoft?
13: Laura first and then Peter, why didn't that work? Because Netflix and streaming and TV, anybody listening to this, like I say, who's not a big gamer, I mean, that is how they consume telly, and to an increasing extent, right, their music and podcasts, yeah, and all sorts of things. So why didn't it work?
15: I watch Netflix. We all watch Netflix or whatever streaming service. It's 90 minutes. You watch something. It's good. It's bad. It's indifferent. And then you move on. Gaming is not that way. You're diving in for 20, 30, 40, 50 hours with your friends around the world. And I'm not sure that this kind of subscription where you're sampling bits of games and trying something else really was scalable. And I think what Asha then has walked into is, you know, we've got whatever it is, 14,000 employees and 14 layers of management. She walked into maybe a bloated company. The margins are pathetically thin in relation to what Microsoft expects. It's just not working. And that's where we're at.
14: And I think really Microsoft realized that they could make more money selling, say, a £70 game than including it in a monthly subscription, because that was the roadmap they did. They have the first Call of Duty to launch day one on Game Pass. They realized actually they lost out a lot doing it in that way. And then the next announcement they made around this, Call of Duty is the big exception. You're not going to get day one releases of that on Game Pass.
13: You're listening to Business Daily from the BBC World Service. I'm Will Bain in the company of Peter Moore, the former executive at Xbox, and Laura Kress, our technology reporter, who has been conducting a number of interviews with Asha Sharma, who we're talking about today in relation to how she, as the boss of Xbox at Microsoft, gets it out of something of a little jam. So it's got too bloated and too big. That's what I've taken away from what you guys have told me. That stuff, Laura, I guess, is partly the company's fault, right? What about the stuff outside of the company's control? So the explosion in AI that all of our listeners will be very well aware about now, and what that's done to sort of input costs for all of these companies, not just Microsoft, but Sony, Nintendo, all the competitors that Peter was mentioning earlier.
14: Well, absolutely. This isn't just an Xbox problem. This is an industry problem. And these businesses, they're being squeezed by rising costs. As you mentioned, you know, the memory and storage prices have surged. Consoles are more expensive to produce. And we've seen for the first time with Xbox, for example, it had to raise the cost of its recent generation of consoles, the price of a console being more expensive than it was at launch. Yeah. And I think that's just a sign of how surprising things have gotten.
13: Peter, that's mad, isn't it? I mean, how uneasy would you have been with a £1,000 plus console?
15: Yeah, I think I would have been burned at the stake.
13: Okay, so if that's the outside pressure, Laura, that they have little control over, the things they do have control over, the direction, what's the plan?
14: Well, it seems that they want to continue in this way of the ecosystem. It doesn't mean that they want everyone to own an Xbox, although that's still going to be their core. And I think that's going to be the best way they want people to play Xbox games. However, they are looking towards this ecosystem. They're looking towards ways of getting audience that can play Xbox games on a PC, on mobile, because don't forget as well, with Activision, they own King, which owns Candy Crush, which is a big, big property. So there's other properties, these mobile game properties that they're trying to get into. And so there's this idea that they're bringing up their next generation, which is called Project Helix. We don't know a huge amount about that yet and what's that going to entail. We do know it's going to mean players can play games on the Xbox and on PC. I did push a little bit with Asha to try and find out a little bit more about Project Helix. She did speak a little bit about the broader question, and this is a really big question going on in the industry at the moment, of digital versus physical. So this is what she said.
19: Xbox will always be the reference experience for how great games are played. It will be very hard to replace a great console-driven experience. Console still represents a large part of our core, and we'll continue to both serve them as well as meet new players.
13: Peter, how would you be trying to perform that balancing act, I guess?
15: Yeah, I mean, they're in a bit of a tough spot right now. I mean, they're going through, obviously, a right-sizing of the company and try to figure out what the future looks like. Look, I can tell you that all of these companies wish that hardware didn't exist, that you could magically access a game through your television, through a chip that allows you to play whenever and gives you access to games. Hardware exists to facilitate the experience between the controller and what you see on the television, and of course with access in the network, in Xbox Live or PlayStation Network. But Microsoft is in this amazing moment, amazingly good or amazingly bad, where they've got to figure out what Project Helix is. Is it a piece of hardware, or is it the gateway to billion gamers who can access Xbox, which used to be the hardware was a destination? Maybe now it's just the gateway. I think discs are going away. We've obviously seen that in music and movies. Why do you need a disc? I mean, somebody sent me a CD the other day and I'm scrambling around the house to find something that can actually play a CD and couldn't find it. You know, so that's where we're at. And I really believe it's all about online. It's all about digital. Is it about hardware? That's going to be the question that needs to be answered.
13: Well, here's Asha Sharma on some of those questions as well.
19: As we reset Xbox, it's important for our teams and our players to know that we are not retreating. Last year was a record spend in content and services, and we're going to match that. And we will have the same ambition that we have over the next decade as we did when we started. I'm excited about what the future holds. There's going to be no shortage of challenges, but we are not retreating.
13: Laura, you're absolutely immersed in this. What's your sense about where the wider industry is going and, as a result, Xbox within it?
14: I think there is definitely this push towards digital. I did ask her, does this mean that Project Helix is going to be discless? She didn't have an answer for that. I wasn't surprised about that. That would have been a major scoop if she'd given me that answer.
13: Why do people get so upset about that?
14: I think it's because it's interesting. It isn't just the idea of having a physical disc. You hear people repeating this phrase, you will own nothing and be happy. And that's something that people love to say about this. But it's a big movement at the moment. We've seen
13: it with vinyl and all that kind of stuff as well.
14: Yes.
13: To go back to Peter's point about music.
14: Across all kinds of media.
13: Yeah, Blu-rays even as well with films and stuff like that as well. Peter, what do you think Xbox will look like, and what will success to them look like, do you think, in, I don't know, you pick the time frame?
15: If we're a couple of years from shipping whatever Xbox is, and you know, is it a piece of hardware again, as in the traditional model, hardware, software, and services? What does Game Pass do? Does it continue to exist? I'm sure it's not making the money that Microsoft would hope it would. And you've got to feed the beast if you continue with Game Pass. You've got to have more and more content. And so is Xbox going to be a piece of bespoke hardware, or is it going to be the ecosystem, which Laura has been talking about a lot here, and which Asha kind of alludes to? And if there's a company, to be fair, if there's a company that can make that happen, it's Microsoft, with its technical know-how, its intellectual property, and its ability to be able to deliver content seamlessly in the cloud through Azure. I think all of that comes together. So it's going to be a very interesting, I think, next 12 to 18 months as Asha kind of drip feeds us information and hints to things. And it's just reminiscent of when I was there and we were alluding to Xenon and what is it going to be. And it's actually a fun time.
14: Do you think there still is that fun, Peter? Because I don't know if that's been lost a little bit and it's all being taken a bit more seriously now.
15: You're exactly right. This is not the days of me rolling up my sleeves to show tattoos for Halo.
14: Can you imagine?
15: Yeah, I just don't see Asha showing her biceps with a tattoo for whatever it's going to be. And look, this is the price you pay for scale, and all of a sudden it's a real meaningful business.
13: Laura, Peter, thanks so much for being with us. Thanks to all of you for listening. Still in the fairly early stages of our own journey here on the kind of rebrand of Business Daily at the moment. If you're liking what you hear, then we would love you to please give us a 5-star review. And if you do have time to write something about what you'd like us to talk about while you were there, it makes a huge difference in helping other people find the podcast there as well. I'll be back on tomorrow's Business Daily. We're looking at AI reckoning that's hitting Wall Street to a Mamma Mia moment, apparently, in Stockholm. We'll explain all on Taking Stock on Business Daily on Friday. But that's just about it from us here on Power Players. Thanks so much for listening.

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1: No, I think it's laughable. Look, the whole thing with Canada. Canada's been a terrible trade partner.
2: You know, right now things aren't exactly working out the best for neither country. So hopefully there's a resolution in the near future.
0: It's World Business Report from the BBC World Service. I'm Leanna Byrne. We'll hear from a businessman whose shop literally straddles the US-Canada border and find out what shifting trade tensions look like when you're caught right in the middle of them. Also, Nigeria produces plenty of oil, so why are drivers there being hit by soaring petrol prices? And is the office comeback gathering pace? We'll debate whether working from home really works, particularly for younger employees. Now, since Donald Trump returned to the White House, the economic relationship between the United States and Canada has been frosty at best and often ill-tempered. This week, Canada's Prime Minister Mark Carney has been in Europe, hoping to deepen Canada's ties with the European Union. Yesterday, Ursula von der Leyen, the president of the EU, told him that he was pushing at an open door.
3: This is not a partnership against anyone else, but for our common strength. In short, we want to bring the relationship with Canada to the highest level possible. And dear Mark, I said we must urgently reimagine our partnerships. So I would like to work with you on opening the door for Canada to being the first associate member of the European Union.
0: On Thursday, Prime Minister Mark Carney stressed Canada's long relationship with Europe in a speech in the European Parliament.
4: We are not fair-weather allies. We do not pursue zero-sum deals. Our commitment to the rule of law and our unyielding defense of human dignity, individual freedom, and democracy share the same deep roots, the same unwavering dedication. We hold common values for which we have always fought.
0: And later at a news conference, he told reporters Canada would decide for itself who it strikes deals with.
4: We are looking for partnerships that are complementary, that reinforce our sovereignty. And that's what is on offer here. And Canadians are united that nobody is going to tell us what language we speak. No one is going to dictate our culture or with whom we can strike agreements.
0: But the move towards a closer economic relationship between Canada and the EU has not gone down well in the White House. Here's President Donald Trump speaking on Thursday.
1: No, I think it's laughable. Look, the whole thing with Canada. Canada's been a terrible trade partner. And no, I don't see that. And if they do that, if I think it's at all a hostile act, I will put very serious tariffs or stop trading with Europe.
0: So what's it been like for businesses operating close to the US-Canada border? No business represents that dilemma better than Halfway House Freight Forwarding. Halfway House is based in a building that literally straddles the frontier between the two countries, between the US state of Vermont and the Canadian province of Quebec. I've been speaking to Louis Patenaude a little earlier. I asked him to describe it for me.
5: Well, when you walk in our back door, which is our entrance right now for the business, you'd walk about two-thirds of the way through and the line's on the floor and you would cross from Canada into the U.S. right there.
0: Wow. And Louis, what does your business actually do? What are the kinds of things that turn up there every day?
5: We provide a service for Canadian customers that cannot get parcels delivered to them from the U.S. And basically they use our American address to get products and then they come pick them up and go do their declarations at customs when they leave our house. We're there because product's not shipped or it's too expensive.
0: So that could be anything from tractor parts, transmissions.
5: I've had tractor parts, I've had transmissions, tires, rims, cars, you name it. If it can be shipped, we can take it. My only exception is if it's too heavy that we can't move it with the tractor, then they have to find a way to get something down to load it themselves or bring a winch on a trailer. But I'm good for 2,000 pounds, so I'm pretty much good to cover most of the stuff that comes in.
0: So how does the tax work for you and then for your customers as well?
5: Well, the taxes on them is Canadian duties, taxes, and tariffs, if any. Me, the only taxes I worry about is my income tax on the U.S. side.
0: Well, since the latest round of tariffs began, have you actually noticed customers changing their behavior at all?
5: I'm thinking it's really too soon for us to notice. It'll probably take a few weeks or months, because a lot of people, you know, like anything, they order and there might be a week or two for product to come in. So now they're going to start thinking maybe more about it. It's a roller coaster business anyways. You know, it's all based on income. People have it, they buy it. They don't have the money, they don't buy as much. And with the price of fuel and everything else going on nowadays,

0: twine that much. People have family on both sides, so they're still talking and, you know, going back and forth. I do know, as far as our business goes, we've had customers come back to us that used to go to Vermont or another port in New York where they had to cross, and they no longer want to. We give them the option of not having to go through U.S. border. You know, they might want to drive an hour more just to come to us, which that's fine. It's, you know, it's up to them.
1: Your business has been in your family for generations. I mean, have you ever seen the relationship between the two countries feel as strained as it does now?
0: Not like it is now. I mean, we used to own a bar, you know, 50s, 60s, 70s, 80s. We closed in the early 90s, and then Dad started the freight forward business around 10, 12 years ago. So we've been in business for a long time. But back in the day when it was bar business, people came from everywhere. New York, Quebec, Ontario. We had them, you know, everybody showed up.
1: Have you made any decisions relating to your business based on what's going on at the moment? Have you had to make any sales?
0: Well, other than us having it for sale, which it's been for sale for a year now, or give or take, maybe a little bit more, we've had it on the market. But I'm just going to keep working until it either sells or something happens. Hopefully somebody that is looking to buy it will maintain and keep the business, because it does generate enough income to make it viable. And if you want to grow it, there's a lot of possibilities. I'm already retired from one job, and I'm looking to retire from this one soon.
1: Now, it's interesting, this week Canada and the EU seem to be getting closer together in terms of wanting to build a stronger relationship with each other. Nobody knows what that's going to look like. However, do you have any views on that?
0: Well, I don't think it's a bad thing for Canada to look and find alternative solutions, because, you know, they've always said you put all your eggs in one basket and you drop it, you're left with nothing. As long as it helps the taxpayers, I guess, that would be to his benefit. I'm on the other side. I'm in the other country, so it's not going to affect me one way or the other. But I don't think it's a bad thing that he's doing that.
2: That was Louis Patenaude, who owns Halfway House Freight Forwarding on the US-Canada border. With me now is Professor Kerry Leahy, economist with Columbia University in New York. Kerry, we heard earlier how Donald Trump isn't too happy with that idea of the EU and Canada becoming much closer trading partners. So economically, is there any risk for Canada in poking the bear in the White House?
3: Well, the big problem is that Canada, about 20% of its GDP is tied up with exports to the U.S., so they are much more exposed to a shutdown in trade than the U.S. The U.S. only has about 1-2% of U.S. exports go to Canada. But having said that, the Trump for Carney and his administration is oil. About 1/5 of crude is gobbled up from Canada and the U.S., and we use a lot of the refined heavy products in the U.S. too. So if Carney raises the prices on those things, it'll make it tough for a lot of people who use energy in a lot of different ways.
2: All right. Well, speaking about fuel, Nigeria's largest labor union is calling on the government to intervene over the rising cost of petrol, warning that it is placing further financial pressure on households. The Nigeria Labor Congress warns additional oil revenues to be used in support to support consumers. It argues that Nigeria should be better protected because it is an oil producer with refining capacity. The country has seen some of the steepest petrol price increases in the world this year because of global supply issues. We've been hearing how one business in the country is coping with the rise.
4: My name is Yetunde Oyekusibe. I'm a CEO of Rare Foods. We're into production of plantain chips, potato chips, and several other snacks. The basic challenge that we have has to do with transportation and logistic costs, which is not really friendly for our consumers. The sudden increase that we've been experiencing in the past few months, it's affecting us. It's affecting us. We're not able to really marginalize our profits, and we're not able to marginalize our sales.
2: I also spoke to Dumebi Oluwale, an economist in Lagos, about what actually determines the price Nigerians pay at the pump.
5: It's mainly the global cost of crude oil now. The Naira also feeds into it. And then we also have the cost of refining the crude oil.
2: Labour Congress says Nigerians should have some protection from these global shocks because the country produces its own crude, right? But economically, is that possible without effectively bringing back in a fuel subsidy?
5: So ideally, we should have our own refinery, you know, ensuring that Nigerians have access to refined petroleum products at not necessarily cheaper prices, but at affordable prices. And the shock that Nigerians are experiencing today, they're somewhat shielded from it. And the template is not too far

0: When you look at other, countries that have that major oil producers or are oil exporters from Saudi Arabia, as an example, the issue with Nigeria is stability of crude oil supply is still questionable. There's still issues around, pipeline vandalism to oil theft. And even when, the government has taken steps to kind of reduce these issues and how much they're impacting crude oil supply and extraction, we realize that a lot of Nigeria's crude as well have been sold before they're out of the ground. And the final thing to add in terms of that question is that Nigeria's refining capacity, excluding Dangote, is significantly weak, right? We have defunct refineries that have gulped so much of government funding and still have not, produced any refined crude.
1: So if the government does want to help, what do you think would be the most effective intervention?
0: The most helpful would be significantly reducing the cost of governance. Now, when that is done, the extra savings that the government gets is given to the most vulnerable. And I do believe that if there's strong investments to improve health and education in Nigeria, I think that will also go a long way.
1: That was Dumebi Oluwole, economist in Lagos. You're with World Business Report from the BBC World Service. Now, it's not out for another 2 months, but Grand Theft Auto 6 is back in the news. Developer Rockstar Games has announced a soundtrack album, which will be available to buy on CD and vinyl on the same day as the highly anticipated game. But some fans have pointed out the irony of releasing a physical edition of the album, since the game is controversially going to be digital only. In today's Business Daily, Will Bain looks at the challenges at Xbox, one of the platforms that Grand Theft Auto 6 will launch on in November alongside PlayStation. As the company's boss, Asha Sharman, tries to overhaul the business, where will it land in the wider digital versus physical debate? Former Xbox executive Peter Moore and BBC technology reporter Laura Kress share their thoughts.
2: I think discs are going away. We've obviously seen that in music and movies. Why do you need a disc? I mean, somebody sent me a CD the other day and I'm scrambling around the house to find something that can actually play a CD and couldn't find it. You know, so that's where we're at. And I really believe it's all about online. It's all about digital. Is it about hardware? That's going to be the question and needs to be answered.
3: Laura, you're absolutely immersed in this. What's your sense about where the wider industry is going and as a result, Xbox within it?
4: I think there is definitely this push towards digital. I did ask her, does this mean that Project Helix is going to be discless? She didn't have an answer for that. I wasn't surprised about that. That would have been a major scoop if she'd given me that answer.
3: Why do people get so upset about that?
4: I think it's because it's interesting. It isn't just the idea of having a physical disc. You hear people repeating this phrase, you will own nothing and be happy. And that's something that people love to say about this. But it's a big movement at the moment. We saw
3: obviously
4: Sony
3: with vinyl and all that kind of stuff as well.
4: Yes.
3: To go back to Peter's point about music.
4: Across all kinds of media.
3: Blu-rays even as well with films and stuff like that as well.
1: There you go. 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Kerry, you were listening to that. I mean, broadly, even if we just, zoom out from Xbox, PlayStation, etc., the money is going towards digital. We're investing in AI. We're investing in the cloud. I know there's this whole conversation about retro revival, but that's not really where the money is going, is it?
5: No, the problem with Xbox is that it reputedly in the investment community has its costs are far too high compared to its competitors. And it's also had some difficulties financing and generating revenue from the studio or the so-called movie spinoff. So they're fighting and being on the wrong side of history, but they also have a big cost bundle to reduce, and that's why you're seeing the notice about layoffs.
1: Mm. Okay, we had the Fed rate decision yesterday. First rate rise in interest rates in the U.S. for 3 years. Big moment. Now, markets yesterday closed down, but they seem to be cheered up today. So what's the mood been like?
5: Well, I think the mood is actually pretty good. The markets are up today and the bond losses have been retraced somewhat, though you're fighting a lot of other forces that are pushing rates higher, more so than what the Fed is up to. But I think for the market, it likes the fact that the one area they were afraid of was that the next chairman under Trump was going to be under Trump and and be pushed around. That did not happen yesterday, and you think less than 120 days in your administration, you raise rates, being nominated by a president who wanted you to lower rates, is showing some courage, and the market ultimately likes that.
1: Mm. Interestingly, the Bank of England here in the UK held interest rates steady, but it's also warning that it may be forced to raise them in order to fight rising inflation in the future. What is different between the Bank of England's decision, you know, and what's going on in the UK economy and the US that they were able to hold those rates?
5: Well, the U.S. is portrayed by most analysts, including those of the Fed, as being quite healthy. And that basically that says if your growth rate's about 2% or better, you're quite healthy, which is nothing by the standards of the last 40 years. But that's another story. But in the case of Britain, the growth story is not quite so resilient. And they're more concerned about that, I think, more of a downside risk than they are in the States. So they held off from hiking rates, even though it seemed inevitable that the Bank of England will have to do something on the and raise rates in the near future.
1: All right, let's talk about a controversial topic sometimes. Kerry, working from home, do we know anything about productivity when it comes to what we were like, or were we more productive before the pandemic when people were working from home, or not working from home, rather?
5: Well, the evidence is very mixed, but there's probably a mild productivity gain for certain workers, particularly those in knowledge industries, to be given some free time and not have to be at work 5 days a week. But the only thing you can pull from the literature is, ironically, if you want to get a promotion or more pay, show up when the boss shows up. So to risk not being in when the boss is there is probably bad for your wallet. But that's about all you can really say about the literature in that particular area.
1: There you go, Kerry. Presenteeism is alive and well, it seems.
5: Very true.
1: Well, let's discuss this, because the chair of the fashion brand, Paul Smith, has told the BBC that working from home just doesn't work for young people, and says governments should stay out of decisions over where people work. The company has 130 shops in more than 60 countries and is particularly popular in North America. You inventors told my colleague Sean Farrington on the Big Boss Interview podcast that the brand will be doing more projects there.
6: Post-COVID, there's a real back-to-work culture in the States. People getting back to offices faster, I think, in the US than almost anywhere else in the world. And with that, people are starting to reevaluate their dress code. I think the growth opportunity to dress people well back into their office environment in the United States is a real one, and is set to continue for quite a few years ahead.
7: Do you notice that physically when you're in offices and doing business in the US compared to here?
6: Oh, much, much more so. I mean, Britain kind of needs to step up and get back to the office as well. I mean, I think that, you know, the culture of it's all okay to work from home on a Monday and a Friday is kind of taboo, really, and we need to... I understand the need to be more flexible with workforces. I understand that people can still be very effective on the move from home, from different environments. But I think the Americans have got to it faster than we have.
7: Well, it's been a hot topic, you know, right now. The line sort of goes, it's not a perk. It's a necessity for some people's lives.
6: And I'm a huge fan, a believer in flexibility. I mean, but let business figure out the flexibility. Please, let's not have government intervention on whether you can work from home or not. Let employers do the right thing for their organisation. I started my formal retail career, 16 turning 17 in Sainsbury's. If I hadn't been hanging around every day with these great bastions of business, how would I have learned?
1: That was you, inventors, chair of the fashion brand, Paul Smith. As comments come as more big employers tighten their office working rules, Barclays Bank in the UK wants staff who have been expected to work in the office for 2 days per week to be in the office for at least 3 days a week from next month. The Unite Union, which represents more than 30,000 Barclays staff, is pressing for exemptions and a one-off payment for employees to offset increased travel and childcare costs. Joining me now is Tracy Sponnenberg. She's a HR advisor and consultant in New Hampshire in the US. Tracy, hello.
8: Hi, thanks for having me.
1: We've also got Kathleen McAdams, Director of Albany HR in the UK. Hello, Kathleen.
9: Hi, lovely to speak to you.
1: So two sides of the Atlantic. Tracy, I'm going to start with you. Well, you inventors, his argument was that working from home just doesn't work for young people. Is there something to that?
8: Well, there's a lot of discussion on that in the US, and I think where our discussion is more of 5 days versus 3 days, right? And there's a lot of discussion about that. And I think young people do benefit from some time in the office, but they also have a very healthy, in general, sense of work-life balance, which is something that my generation certainly didn't have. So I think the trick is finding what's in the middle.
1: Kathleen, what do you think about that, particularly for people earlier on in their careers? Do you think they need to be in the office?
10: No, I think certainly not on a full-time basis. I would have to agree absolutely with what's just been said there. I think there is definitely a lot of learning that you can do through watching more experienced colleagues deal with situations, and there's more exposure to that in an office environment than you will get from home, where you may have more time working on a more solitary basis. But I think a lot of us are very used to now working on Teams with instant messaging. And so I don't think you lose the whole thing. And I think also if I look at the US and I look here in the UK, while fully remote working, I think, holds challenges, hybrid working, I think, is a real happy balance. And it allows people to balance and have good work-life balance while also getting that good learning from more experienced colleagues when they're actually in the office environment.
1: Kathleen, the Barclays argument is interesting, isn't it? Moving from 2 days to three. Do you think that one extra day actually makes a meaningful difference to collaboration or culture?
10: Probably not, although I think it depends on the organisation. I think there is, or I think organisations that have that I work with that have got people in 3 days rather than two, I don't think there is a noticeable difference. It will depend sector to sector, and it will depend on the jobs that people are physically doing. I think that some organisations where they've got some workers who can work from home, at least to an extent, and other workers who can't work from home at all, organisations worry that there's a them and us culture. So I think there's lots for employers to think about. But I think sometimes we have senior people who are used to working the same way for a long time, i.e. 5 days a week in the office being the norm, is what they're comfortable with. It was the way that they were brought up. And they don't necessarily realise that some of the younger generation who have grown up with more technology and more ways of communicating electronically actually don't need to be in that environment, because they actually have different forms of communication anyway.
1: Yeah, Kathleen makes a good point, Tracy. I mean, when employers are making these decisions, what evidence are they going by when they're trying to say, you know, they're talking about productivity, mentoring, staff retention? Like, is this going to be good for the business or not?
4: Yeah, and I agree with just about everything that was said, and you'll find a lot of, I think, HR leaders as well. And there really isn't any evidence. There really isn't. And there's a lot that cited communication, collaboration. But over the last 6-7 years, we've learned how to communicate differently. We've learned how to collaborate differently. And, you know, that's something that I think what people react to, at least in the U.S., isn't necessarily being in the office for a period of time. It's the fact that they're not considered in that. It's the fact that there is a total lack of flexibility, which we're seeing at a lot of companies. And that's the part that I react to, because I work with a lot of people who have to come into the office every day. 80% of the world or so has a job where they have to be physically present every day. But even within that, you can have flexibility and you can give people some choices.
1: And the union at Barclays is raising travel and childcare costs. But would you expect employers to compensate staff for that, or is commuting simply part of having a job?
4: That's unusual. I haven't seen much of that. I've seen some commuting benefits. That's certainly something that's popular, but I think that that's fairly unusual. But I think that that's an interesting move if the company is able to do that, because you're talking about people who for years have arranged their lives around one schedule, and then all of a sudden that they're being forced to change.
1: Kathleen, do you think it's fair for an employer to compensate that?
10: I think that the employers will run into difficulties if they try and do that from an HMRC perspective, because it would be seen as a taxable benefit. But I can absolutely understand why the union is asking for it. We did ask people to work from home. It wasn't all about the employer trying to be good to the employee and to facilitate home working. It was employers needed to continue to run their businesses. And so employees were, if you like, forced to work from home. Employees then got used to working from home, and why wouldn't they? And made decisions around you know, how to fund life,
1: all that sort of thing.
10: All that good stuff. And
1: well, Kathleen, we could talk about this forever. We'll come to the end of the show. Thank you so much, Kathleen McAdams, Director of Albany HR in the UK, and Tracy Sponenberg, HR Advisor and Consultant in New Hampshire in the US. Also, big thanks to Kerry Leahy, economist with Columbia University in New York. That is it from World Business Report. I'm Leanna Byrne. Thanks for listening.
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